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0: 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Unbelievable how many times I open up a comment section on a viral video and she's already been there leaving wonderful comments beforehand. 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Benson Boone coming up in less than 20 minutes. And Cat's Eye, Animal. That's next.
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7: Happy Saturday. It's Mika from the Street Team here and I'm out at Harbour Lane Furniture and Bedding along the Princess Highway in Traralgon East this morning. Come and see me before 12 p.m. and say hello. Now, one of the biggest things that stops us from buying new furniture is that little thought in our minds that go, how am I actually going to get this thing home? You might have found the perfect bed, dining table or new piece for the house and you love it, but then you start thinking about trailers, borrowing the ute, getting it upstairs. 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

0: Ariana Grande, Petal. We're playing music that makes you feel good. G Flip coming up with Bed on Fire and some guys who I'm not so sure that they will ever finish touring. And that's good because I need them to come back here because I didn't manage to get tickets for their recent tour in Australia. I'm talking about Coldplay. I have been so unsuccessful trying to get tickets to see them over the years. They are currently teasing more tour dates throughout 2027. So I reckon just come back to Australia, guys. Huge fan base. I'm going to play Yellow for you next.
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10: TRFM weather. Your four-day forecast for Gippsland and the Valley. We'll start today with patches of morning frost in the west and patchy morning fog, clearing to a mostly sunny afternoon with light winds. Tomorrow, though, possible late showers on the way, a top of 25. Monday, again, showers across the morning, cloudy and 21. And Tuesday, showers back to a chilly 13. Today, 18 for Lakes Entrance, 19 in Bairnsdale, Sale and Orbost 20, the Valley 22. Right now, it's 18 degrees.
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0: playing music that makes you feel good with Goo Goo Dolls. And when you are all about your Australian music, you know that we have you covered Sunday nights here at 6 p.m. with Kayla as it drops. That is your place to find out what is happening on the Australian music scene. 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And one of those might be from Pete Murray. He's coming up in less than 20 minutes. And also Amy Shark as well with The Biggest Ick.
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0: He's doing the independent thing now and loving life. Pete Murray recently releasing his 7th studio album, Longing, touring independently as well. Make sure you keep up to date with all of his tour dates. PeteMurray.com. We are playing music that makes you feel good. Walk the Moon coming up in the next 10 minutes and some Bruno Mars as well. On My Soul next.
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16: your four-day forecast for Gippsland and the valley. Mostly sunny for the rest of the afternoon with light winds, getting down to a low of 6 degrees tonight. Tomorrow, partly cloudy, slight chance of an evening shower and a possible thunderstorm as well, top of 25. Monday, expect a shower or two, partly cloudy conditions, top of 21. And then on Tuesday, showers throughout the day and a top of 13 degrees. 19 degrees right now.
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17: Very good afternoon and welcome to Balls and All on what is a fantastic Saturday afternoon. The sun is shining. We're in for a big day. My name's Daryl Cooling. My name's Tim Sexton. And I'm here with three of my very best friends because Scud isn't here. How good is it? Lauren Buckley, Andrew Vickery Howe and Cam Pistron. Good afternoon to you all.
18: Timmy.
19: What's going on here, Secco?
17: Oh, well.
19: Last week, Cam's gone all, you know, boisterous and said, I'll host the show next week.
20: I tell you what.
19: He peed the bed.
20: Timmy's good. Timmy's good, though. He's a true professional.
17: Just slotting right in, Howie. You know how it is.
20: You can't put the rookies in the big chair.
19: Well, you should make the big claims last week.
20: It's sort of like when, you know, Richmond put Marlon Pickett in for the grand final on his debut. And he had a blinder. Whereas me, I've just, you know.
17: We tried with you to start with, and well, let's be brutally honest. We did a couple of warm-ups before we went to air, and how'd it go, Cam?
20: Look, it was awful. The first take were a bit, you know, a bit sounded like I was doing a eulogy, and the second one sounded like it was, I don't even know what it was. You know what?
17: It was 2 a.m. on a Sunday morning, you can't be out or not.
20: Yeah, no, it's not wasn't my finest moments.
18: Do you want to have another crack?
20: No, I actually don't. It actually makes my heart rate increase. I actually just got a notification on my watch saying increase heart rate for sedentary movements, and I'm like, okay, we'll just
19: stay in your lane.
20: 128 BPM, and I'm just standing here, so not good.
17: It is Lauren Buckley. Welcome to you. It's a fantastic Saturday afternoon.
18: It is. Sun is shining. Grand finals, mid, north.
17: It's huge.
18: Anything else? Is there any other grand finals?
17: I don't think so. Oh, Allenbank today. So
18: prelim final this afternoon. It's huge.
17: Crazy, crazy. We do it all thanks to Virtue Homes. 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As we do every Saturday, we start with what caught your eye, and we are going to start with Vic.
19: Rightio, Vic. Everyone has to take a seat, get a coffee, bag of chips, whatever. This one's going to take a little while. There's a bit of a story behind this one.
17: Are we Hollywood Howe already, are we?
19: Yeah. Well, it's not. It's local.
17: Oh, local.
19: Very local. So okay. Last week in the local footy, we were very lucky to see probably two of the best local games
17: of
19: football
17: we would
19: ever, ever, ever get to see. Starting with the Moe and Leongatha game on Saturday, we had Secco as the main caller, and he'd done a fantastic job with the team. Went down to pretty much the last kick of the day.
17: Last kick.
19: So Moe went through to the grand final. So that was an absolutely ball-tearing game of football. Unreal. Loved it. Loved to be there.
18: What sort of game was it?
19: It was fantastic. Then on Sunday, we backed it up again with another great game of football. We had 2.5 hours of, again, probably some of the best football you'll see. Warrigal jumped out, got a big lead. Maggie jumped out to a big lead. Then Warrigal pipped it back. We get to the end of the game, and it's 82 apiece. Scores are level. So the crowd's getting a little, you know, the murmurings around the crowd. They're sort of wondering what happens in overtime. But what they just seemed really calm about it, Secco. They seemed to know, I think, that there was that 1 point discrepancy. So as the goal umpires walk to the middle of the ground, there's a real hush over the place. And then the
17: Except for Scud. there was no hush with him.
19: He was going off. He was loving it. Him, Boxer, the whole team, Paul Carter. Great, great radio, wasn't it?
17: It was beautiful.
19: Unbelievable radio.
18: Paul Carter, very, very disappointing.
19: Mm, poor Carts.
17: One mistake.
20: Well, there is word that Warrigal knew that they were actually up.
19: There was that feeling, wasn't there?
20: There was.
19: There's been talk about it afterwards. So after the goal umpires met in the middle of the ground, the scoreboard changed. Wonthaggi lost a point. Warrigal win. Unbelievable. The crowd went bonkers. Scud went bonkers, and social media went bonkers.
20: It absolutely did.
19: So overnight, the Gippsland Live
18: getting
19: team.
18: To the point of it
19: I'm getting
18: now?
19: To the, okay. I had to build the Sorry. Why this
20: I
19: happened.
20: Liked it. I good storyteller.
19: So 2 minutes overnight, Gippsland Live became an absolute sensation. Fox Footy was all over it. You know, it even made it on Wednesday night to the front bar.
20: Wow.
19: So worldwide. Unbelievable. But you know what? Secco, he was the number one caller and he's here today. He's turned up.
20: Always very modest.
19: To help
20: Tim.
19: Out.
18: Is this why
19: but who's not here?
18: Scud.
19: Scud.
17: Ooh. Where is the big fella?
18: Who knows?
19: We don't know.
17: I appreciated the call earlier this morning that said, hey, Secco, can you get your butt into this?
19: So studios? We've rocked up this morning, you know, to do our show and no Scud. We're ringing him. He's not answering. So anyway, we've jumped on, rang up Secco. He's come in. But as we're doing that, we thought we better get the running sheets organised. So we've jumped on Scud's laptop and we've found this post that he's going to that he's going to send out later on of himself.
20: Oh,
19: he's done
20: no.
19: his own post.
20: He so, hasn't, has he?
19: So we've downloaded it. He's made up his own image of himself
17: to
19: sell himself.
20: Darryl.
19: Unbelievable. So later on, I don't know, in about 5 minutes time, Bucks, when we go to an ad break, if you can post that and we'll try and get some feedback from our loyal listeners what they actually think about old Hollywood Hollywood Scud.
18: He's taken over the Hollywood now.
19: It's all gone to his head a little bit too much. He's now separating himself from this little show that we call Balls and All. And he's just going to cruise in today into the sale rec reserve and just think that he can just...
18: He did have a head wobble.
19: Roll in like royalty.
20: Definitely did.
18: Yeah.
19: So jump on the socials in a minute and you'll see the post that we found that he's prepared for himself on his laptop. So we've stolen it and we're going to chuck it out.
20: Do you reckon KO Sports are, you know, a bit upset that they didn't give him that competition
19: win? Yes, absolutely.
20: You know, now that he has found that virality.
18: Oh. Ooh, he's a bit of a knife, isn't
17: it? Is he actually going to make it to sale today?
19: Well, yeah, we don't know. Knows.
20: He actually might make it to wherever the finals are.
19: I think he ordered one of those stretch...
20: In the AFL.
19: Those stretch hummers, and he's just going to cruise down there.
17: What about you, Cam?
20: I've got Live Golf during the week. Ooh. Officially filed for bankruptcy. So obviously they had all this money promised being in the, you know, in the Saudi Arabia being owned and, I guess, crown funded. Players left owed millions. Cameron Smith, one of them, Bryson DeChambeau. And the PGA aren't necessarily too happy that they went to Live Golf. So I know golf's not the most exciting thing.
19: When you say so they're owed millions.
20: Yeah, they owed because they had the contracts that they were getting paid up front, not necessarily tournament money. It was like a you get paid to sign on.
19: But they got like 90% of their money. Like they say, if they were on 100 million, they got 90 million,
20: yeah,
19: didn't they?
20: There's some big contracts.
17: There's still some guys that are owed about 20-odd million.
18: So do they go back to normal golf?
20: Well, that's the thing, that PGA don't necessarily want them in on their complete tour.
18: Not welcome?
20: Yeah. Not welcome. You left us.
18: Mm.
20: You're not welcome.
18: Kim. Not welcome.
19: You got a million.
17: Buckles, what caught your eye?
18: Oh, there's been a bit. We got the Opals. They got knocked out of the World Cup. Very disappointing.
17: No.
18: Yes, they did.
17: Did they? Uh-oh. When did they get knocked out?
18: They got knocked out yesterday morning.
17: Oh.
18: Yeah.
17: Ooh. I didn't see that.
18: They had a few injuries.
20: He didn't see it and he went, no.
17: Yeah. Well, the last I saw it, they had a big win over Italy, it was. They won by 2 points. Yeah.
18: Yeah. Loss.
17: Yeah, they had a few injuries. Jade. No good.
18: AI trend, the 80s trend. One, I'm overseeing it on social media, but I thought I'll put the Balls and All team in there. So we had a picture a couple of years ago and I thought I'll just chuck that one in there, did the AI trend. You aged about 20 years.

0: yeah, he was all right. He just, yeah, he looked okay.
1: He doesn't really age though, does he?
0: No, it doesn't really Benjamin age. Button.
2: He would have been 30 in the '80s anyway.
3: See, that's right. I did some of my best work in the '90s.
0: No, this is 80s.
3: Not even in the '80s.
2: It's the '80s trend.
0: Yeah, this is the '80s.
3: Well, I was still doing some of my best work in the late '80s.
0: I was very disappointed, but I'm overseeing it. Elijah Hollands calls time.
1: This is your worst time of year, isn't
0: it? I know. We said this last week. I don't like this time of year. But I really like how he's gone about things and how he spoke about things and what football means to him, what he needs to do. So I'm happy with that. It's a nice cap for his story.
2: I really liked his Instagram post.
0: Yeah.
3: Libba's was funny.
2: Libba's is awesome.
3: Libba was very, very
2: Simpsons reference.
0: Yeah.
1: his little poem.
2: He's just a quirky guy, isn't he? But they'll miss him, Libba, in the rooms.
3: I reckon AFL will miss him.
2: Yeah,
3: there's not too many characters anymore.
2: That was hilarious. His retirement.
0: I don't like it. Don't like this time of year. What do you got, Timmy?
1: Well, the NFL.
0: No.
1: And
3: what's going on with the NFL?
1: What's going on? Is there anything else going on in Melbourne? Has been going on in Melbourne this week?
2: It's amazing.
1: How good was it? And all the transformation of the G, the outside, the stadium area outside of the G. So you had to actually scan in before you got into the ground. It was fantastic.
0: Speaking of that, though, the transformation, did they leave the Toyota 2026 Final Series logo?
1: On the ground. Yeah, well, I couldn't completely get it out.
2: I believe they got rid of the Toyota part and it says AFL Final Series, so...
0: Come on,
2: faint.
0: They could have got rid of it.
2: Get some green paint. Well,
1: I think it's gone over it. But yeah, did you see the amount of paint they put into the end zone?
0: Yeah.
1: Crazy. It's going to be on there for grand final day.
2: Well, did you see they've taken away all the furniture from a function room and they've put turf in there because they'll be relaying aspects of the turf of the G.
3: That the change on the locker rooms.
0: Didn't they try and do that in COVID?
1: Yeah. Yeah, they redid the whole thing. They brought their own furniture over, so they got rid of all the furniture that was in the G and brought their own stuff in. They changed the change rooms. Our lockers weren't good enough.
2: We're a bit small.
1: Players' lockers apparently weren't big enough, so they took them out, brought their own in. Absolutely massive. So, is that why Scud isn't here?
0: He
3: did go. He hasn't returned.
2: I actually heard that he might be on the flight back with the LA Rams.
3: Because he's doing the air hostess thing, is he? Well,
2: he used to be an air hostess. He does have a background as a hostess.
1: He does. He's very good at handing out the water, isn't he? He loves it.
3: I'll tell you who's done all right out of this NFL, though, is Ben Graham.
1: Oh,
3: he's doing cashies. He's like everywhere.
1: We used to call it September Brownless, but Benny Graham, his pockets are full for the next 5 years.
3: He's got that ring on that looks like the front of a car. Yeah. Like, it's just huge, and he's just cashing in, isn't he?
2: He's on everything.
1: There it is. Big show coming up. That is what caught your eye. As we said, we do it all thanks to Virtue Homes. Coming up after the break, we are going to go into the favourite segment of the show, Buckle's Brain Buster.
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4: 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I'm confused now. Which is definitely not you, his name's Sommy, has a housemate that's definitely housemate Johnny, but his name is Jonathan.
5: Jonathan.
4: Sorry, Sommy.
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7: That's right, Buckle's Brain Buster, where throughout the season we've played for local sporting clubs for their chance to win $2,000 cash.
9: Thanks to McDonald's Gippsland.
7: Hey, nice work, Cam. Oh. We've got that sorted, haven't we? So we have, well, have we worked out how we're going to play this year for the $2,000?
10: No, well, it's a bit of a secret. So all will be revealed at the grand final next weekend.
7: Excellent. Cool. So, does that mean that I'll find out the secret at the same time?
10: No.
7: Oh, okay.
10: You'll find out a little bit earlier.
7: Oh, that's good. Just in case I need to be involved.
10: Oh, we would like you involved.
7: All right. That's okay. Yeah. Okay. What about Howie? Is Howie going to be involved?
9: A bit of tension there, wasn't there, Howie?
10: No.
7: Because Howie only had two wins for the year, so I'm just
10: wondering. That's because Howie wasn't in the show half of the year.
9: And I thank you for that, Howie. Really helped me get me opportunity.
7: Yeah, but you had your big opportunity today. And
9: what I've learned is that I don't want to be the host. I just want to be a contributing member.
10: I think, though, we could get you to host a couple of the segments this afternoon. You could at least one.
9: No, I think we Timmy's doing a great job.
10: I think you do Gippsland Printers. They've got a very good intro.
9: I just think that I'm better coming into the show, and I think Timmy does a great job, and I love the way it's going so far.
10: Timmy's a little bit stiff. You need to just, you know. No, come on. You can do it.
9: No, it's okay. It's all right.
7: Righto, Buckles, let's get into it. Buckles, Brain Buster.
11: Little Timmy.
10: He's just taking it too far. All right, let's go. Question one.
7: Oh, hang on.
9: I've got the scoring all sorted.
7: Oh, you're going to score.
9: You're hosting, mate.
7: Oh,
9: okay. You can't do everything.
10: Yeah, you just take a step back.
9: Okay. Is it a good quiz, Buckles?
10: No.
9: That's okay.
10: I'm over it. You've got the quiz.
7: Have you got a good one for next week?
10: No, I haven't even started.
7: Well, very important you get a good one next week.
10: Yeah.
7: Okay.
10: Question one. Who won the 2025 Brownlow?
9: Cam.
10: Yes.
7: No, you didn't.
9: No. I should have. It was Patrick Cripps.
12: Matt Rowe.
9: And I knew that.
10: Bonus. How many votes?
7: More than Nick Dacos.
12: I actually don't know, but I'm going to say somewhere like 38 or 39, 38.
10: Which one are you going to go with?
12: 39.
9: Do you know what I love about the quiz? You've come so good when we're not playing for anyone.
12: Yeah.
9: You don't have the burden of having to, you know.
12: I know, letting people down.
9: Letting people down. And you've just, because last week you were good.
12: Yes, I was very good. And on the punt too.
9: Ooh, wait. Oh, wait. Bit of really? Foreshadowing.
12: I've just come home. Like, it's my time. September is my time.
7: Oh, no. September how?
12: September.
10: Question two. The Joker is a nickname for...
12: How are we?
10: Yes.
12: Djokovic, the tennis player.
9: Wow.
7: Wowee.
9: Wow.
7: Buzzer working.
12: Do you want a
7: hello?
12: Score check?
7: Hello.
12: Three zip.
9: Yep.
10: Question three. Who played the character of Jack Dawson in Titanic?
7: Kim.
10: Ooh. I'm going to go Timmy.
7: Leo DiCaprio.
9: Oh, good mates with him, are you? Leo.
10: Yeah.
9: Leo.
10: Leonardo.
7: Leo. Leo and I. Leo. Catch up for coffee. Yeah.
10: Question four. How many balls are in a single game of pool?
9: Camp. 16.
10: Well,
9: got to count the cue ball. That's the white ball.
7: Thanks for explaining it.
10: Question five. How many times did Peter Brock win?
12: Hey, wait. Seven.
10: Very confident with that one too.
12: I was off Tim.
10: Yeah. Timmy.
9: She's not talking about Sandown, she's talking about Bathurst.
7: Higher or lower?
10: Higher.
7: 10.
9: Higher or lower, Buckles?
10: Lower.
9: 9.
10: Do you know it was his 20-year anniversary on Tuesday?
9: It was. Mm.
10: Question six. In which sport can tied games be decided by a super over?
9: Cam.
10: Tim.
9: Cam. Cricket.
10: This one's for Daryl.
7: Come on, Howie.
10: In the nursery rhyme, this little piggy...
12: Howie, went to market.
7: Tim.
10: Okay.
9: He's buzzed in.
10: Yeah.
7: Roast beef. Don't worry, I was saying it in my head. I think when you said it's for scud, you go, this is people out to buy.
9: Does he love a bit of roast beef, scud?
10: No, he just loves a bit of food.
7: So it actually could have gone for you.
9: Yeah, no, like I love roast beef. Wow.
7: Do you cook it often? Or?
9: Nah, I often get it cooked for me though.
7: Yeah, like most of your meals?
9: No, I'm a good cook actually, Tim.
10: Oh, please.
9: I can cook.
10: Question eight. In AFL, if I kick 4 goals, 3, how many points? Timmy.
7: 27.
9: Wow. Do you want to score check, Buckles?
10: Oh, have you done anything?
9: Can we just hold on?
10: Okay.
9: There's a lot of heat coming from there and over towards me because it is 3-3-3.
10: Oh, really?
9: Yeah, so...
7: So you know what?
9: I've like
7: in the schoolyard.
10: I didn't realise you had so many correct.
7: How many we got left?
10: Two.
7: Ooh.
10: Question nine. What is a John Dory?
9: Captain. It's a fish.
12: Damn it.
10: How do you know that?
9: Well, I'm actually going fishing. Later on today.
10: That's such a lie.
9: I'm going out to Coronella chasing snapper. I'm not even lying. I'll send a photo and I'll bring some in on Monday.
7: Catching snapper.
9: That's what we're chasing. It's snapper season, baby.
7: I'm tipping you won't be catching much. But anyway.
9: What do you mean?
12: You were getting a cold.
9: Have I ever told you about the time I caught a big gummy?
7: No, but anyway, question 10.
10: Final question. What year did AFLW competition start?
9: 2016.
7: Hey, Howie, I'll have a go so you can jump in. I'll say it's, what are we, 2026 to 2014.
12: Or a lower bucks.
10: Higher.
12: Hey, 2015. It's a tiebreaker.
9: Do we have a tiebreaker?
12: He said 2016.
7: He said 2016. I said 2014.
10: Yeah.
12: 2015.
7: Yeah. Yeah, but you said higher.
10: It's higher than 2014.
9: So it's 2017.
10: 2017.
12: You said lower than 2016.
10: I didn't say lower.
9: Yeah, she definitely. Let's check the tape.
10: No, I did not say lower.
9: You
10: Cam
9: know what,
10: said
9: Buckles?
10: His guess.
9: I actually don't think you did, and I win. I win the quiz. 4-3-3.
10: I never said it.
7: Hell.
10: And then Timmy answered, you said higher or lower. I said higher.
9: Uh-oh.
7: Oh, there it is.
9: Pandemonium.
12: I'm out.
7: So who won?
9: I did, on 4.
7: Oh, on the John Dory question.
9: John Dory.
7: The John Dory question.
10: Have you googled what a John Dory fish looks like? Google it in the ad break. Very ugly fish.
9: Oh. I think all fish are beautiful in their own right.
10: No, it's very... I'm surprised you knew that.
7: Wonga would be able to tell you
9: what Dory,
7: it looks like.
9: Yeah. Dory's off Finding Nemo. John,
10: it doesn't look,
9: Dory.
10: Oh, yeah, kind of just...
7: Oh. Hello,
9: she's
7: John Dory.
9: She's had a bit of a Dory moment there.
12: Ding.
10: All Moving on, Ken.
7: There it is, Buckles Brain Buster. I'm looking forward to the grand final edition next Saturday, live from the Traralgon Rec Reserve. We will be there. Buckles, it might have even been a 15-question quiz. I think we normally extend it a little bit. Could be an absolute cracker. Latrobe Valley Soccer League, Cam, results from last weekend.
9: Yeah, Olympians beat the Falcons 5-0.
7: 5-0?
9: Too good. Well. Too good. We had Falcons had a few out, so, you know, no excuses. Olympians are the team to beat.
7: Sounded like there was excuses.
9: There's a couple. Pegasus have sorted their stuff out, and they got a 3-0 win over Traralgon City. Sale dismantled Churchill 4-0. That's a dismantling. Churchill should have.
7: What about the next one?
9: Well, cricket score almost. Monash 8 defeated East Gippsland 0.
7: 8?
9: And East Gippsland actually forfeited their reserves in a cup game, knockout competition. Go figure.
7: In this segment, we've had go figure and duh.
10: And what about the games tomorrow, Ken?
9: So tomorrow, absolutely, it's going to be a cracker. Spot in the grand final up for grabs. Olympians will host Morwell Pegasus.
7: Oh, the Pegs. Can they get over the line, Howie?
12: Wouldn't have a clue.
9: Yeah, good call.
12: But I'll go no. Just because.
7: You'll go no.
12: I'll go no.
9: Olympians are the team to beat. Olympians are the red-hot favourites for the whole competition, so they should win that one. And then Sale Monash, that's being played at Churchill. That's actually going to be a cracker.
7: Sale Monash at Churchill?
9: Yeah, neutral grounds for the semi-final. So the Traralgon Olympians game in Pegasus is actually played at Traralgon City, which sort of is
12: next door.
9: They don't have to go. They might even actually use their own change rooms.
12: Yeah.
10: Oh, really?
7: It's not really that neutral, is it?
9: No. But the Sale Monash game, if you are looking for something to do tomorrow, get down to it. It's going to be a cracker.
7: So winners through to the cup final?
9: Yep, which is at Newborough next weekend.
7: Wow.
12: Oh. The Borough.
9: Oh, and I'm tipping Sale in that one.
7: Excellent. There it is, the Latrobe Valley Soccer League. Great wrap-up there, Cam.
9: Thanks.
7: And you notice how there was minimal interruptions this week? Because some bloke wasn't here.
10: Yeah.
7: Normally jumps in with 97th questions
12: with
7: or things every day.
12: No one cares
7: so
12: about.
7: There it is. That's all that segment done. All thanks to Area 365 Health and Fitness. They are on George Street in Morwell and now open at Stirlock Circuit in Traralgon.
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7: 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Well, yesterday, when our illustrious leader, we know that he was at the NFL, and we did give him a call before the game, and this is what he had to say about what was happening down at the G.
19: Very good morning, afternoon, evening, whatever it might be. This is absolutely heaving down here at the MCG.
7: 100,000 people there. Who are you wearing? Are you wearing the 49ers or are you wearing the Rams?
19: No, I'm not wearing either of those two sides. I know they're both playing, but I've got a proud Philadelphia Eagle that I am. I've got my Randall Cunningham, Kelly Green jersey on at the moment, and but there is a sea of colour. There's plenty of red, plenty of blue. The support is unbelievable. This is way bigger than an AFL Grand Final. Don't worry about that.
10: Really? That's a big call.
19: I've been to a couple buckles, I know. I've been to a few. Richmond back in the day, absolutely pumping down here on MCG on Grand Final Day. But this is next level. The amount of effort security they've done for this, the whole precinct before you even walk into the ground is just absolutely chockers at the moment. And cannot wait to get in there and see the big game. It's going to be an absolute cracker.
9: Any eyes on Ben Graham?
19: I haven't seen Ben Graham.
9: He'll
19: have
9: be doing
19: seen
9: a cashy
19: the great
9: somewhere.
19: He will be. Have seen Nick Foles, the great quarterback, the Super Bowl MVP from the Philadelphia Eagles.
10: Have you?
19: He's here. Michael Irvin is here as well from the Dallas Cowboys. I spotted him. And Clay Matthews, for those that Green Bay Packer fans, they're all here. They're doing the Netflix pregame. It's pumping. They've built a pub just in the parks here at the MCG. They've just popped up a CUB pub. So I won't be visiting that. I'll give you the tip. I won't even see the game.
7: How excited are you, Scud? Because it sounds like you are right in your element.
19: Mate, I cannot be more excited. I feel like I'm about 18 years of age again. This is just absolute heaven. The NFL coming to the MCG. I've been to a few NFL games overseas, but this is next level again. This is going to be something that we'll look back on and have for many, many years. There'll be next year, and if the Eagles come down, oh, look out, there'll be 150,000 people here.
10: What's the Eagles theme song?
19: I don't want to sing it just now, but I do know it. You know, E-G-L-E-S, Eagles. I won't go too far into it, though. But I'm getting people looking at me. They're thinking this is not an Eagles game, but go Birds! There's an Eagles supporter just there.
10: Are you going to try and get on the Netflix doco?
19: I could get on the Netflix doco if you want me to. I could head across there now and have a bit of a chat to him.
10: Michael
19: Irvin did take it, eh?
10: You've had a big week. Like, how's your head bobble?
19: I have had a big week. I tell you what, it's pretty good at the moment. But, I can't sign autographs. Sorry, guys. Leave it to the other one. So, there's people everywhere. This is just absolutely crazy at the moment. It is nuts. So, Every support you can think of, every jersey you can think of. I can just be a Smith Najigba Guernsey for the Seattle Seahawks. Everyone just loves football. We're absolutely loving it at the moment. It is sensational. Sun's shining. I can't get enough. There's a Raiders supporter. Hey, guys, you won't shut me up, I tell you.
7: There he is. Yeah. Hey, Buckles, cut him off. Scud, go and enjoy the day. We look forward to...
19: Get an interview. Do you want me to get an interview with someone?
10: Who are you going to get? Michaela doesn't count.
19: No, there's plenty. I can see there's
12: Puka
19: Nacua.
7: Puka
19: Nacua. I don't think I can. There's a couple of boys on the Asahis already. They might be keen to have a chat. Christian McCaffrey, not really him, but...
10: You just focus, mate, on getting yourself on the Netflix documentary and we'll go from there.
19: I'll try and get in the background. I'll get on the top of Michaela's shoulders and see if he can see me.
12: And, Scud, make sure you're back in time tomorrow. 12 o'clock start, remember. 12 o'clock start in the studio. Come on.
19: Can't guarantee I'll be there. Sorry, guys. I can't guarantee it. If not, I'm sure you guys will be able to handle it. Just roll in tomorrow like there is no tomorrow. This is sensational. Gotta love the NFL.
7: There he is. Have a good day, buddy.
19: Go, Birds.
7: Well, there he was, a razzle-dazzle down there in his element down there at the G, wasn't he?
12: He was loving it, wasn't he?
9: He was excited.
12: He actually FaceTimed straight after that too, didn't he? And he was just loving it, strolling through. He did think he was a bit of a celebrity too.
10: I would not be surprised if he actually does try and get on the Netflix documentary.
7: Well, based on what he's had this week, I'm surprised that they haven't already.
10: Fox footy, the sports bar,
7: front bar, everything. Like ESPN,
12: they're all on it.
7: Everyone's on it.
9: I think he's got bigger fish to fry. He wants NBC, CNN, whoever's showing it over there. I tell you.
12: Bigger John Dorries.
7: Netflix is huge. Netflix is huge. I tell you, I can't wait to...
10: Come on.
7: Be better.
10: Yeah.
7: I can't wait to catch up with him and get the full rundown. I'm not sure... He wasn't even in the ground when we spoke to him yesterday. That was early on in the morning. And I tell you, it just made... He was that excited.
12: Well, we still haven't heard from him today yet.
7: No.
12: We don't know where he is.
7: I'm hoping he's getting the sale.
10: Oh, he's probably had 3 CCs and still stuck in Melbourne.
7: No, he had the ever reliable Mickey with him, so she would have tried to maybe control him.
10: Oh,
7: maybe control Dad.
9: Can't control the beast.
10: That's true. All right, let's take a look at last weekend's results from the Gippsland League. Now, if you didn't join us, segment one, Howie gave us a complete 5-minute rundown of the game, so we won't spend...
12: Two of the best games of footy ever, Buckles.
10: Won't spend much time
9: Miles
10: on that.
9: Miles Pahulki, superstar.
10: But yep. Moe got the job done over Lee and Gatha, and Warrigal secured the win against Wonthaggi by a point. And in the netball, Moe defeated Druin by 5 goals, and Bairnsdale, a bit of a surprise, went down to Lee and Gatha by 5 goals. And this afternoon, we have got the prelim final with Lee and Gatha taking on Warrigal at the Sale Oval.
7: And running through the teams, and as you would expect, come prelim final time, not many changes that have come through. So Lee and Gatha, Sean Westaway went out early in the second semi-final last week with what looked like to be a bit of a hamstring concern. So interesting to see if the Parrots get through, whether he gets back up for next week. Jay Walker comes in for him. And the Gulls, no change. And they haven't had change all final series.
9: Correct, yep.
12: Their last 2 weeks has been unbelievable football, hasn't it? They had a little bit of a slump there towards the end of the home and away, and then they've hit finals and just lifted up a gear.
7: Well, they were
12: unbelievable.
7: Lost their last four going into finals, and we did speak to Jed Lamb a couple of weeks ago after their first win against Terrell, and we sort of said, you know, form, and as you said, an experienced player. When you come in, you know, finals is a different beast, it's a different game. And even in that first quarter last week where Wonthaggi kicked 8 goals straight and they were down by about 34 points, I think it was, at quarter time last week. Like, you would think that's massive to rally up
9: after that game. Like, it's a very slow start. To come back and win it, I think, shows a lot of fight that they have showed this final series, that they could turn that form around.
7: So
9: super important.
12: Unreal matchups across the ground too, Seco. You've got Masterson, who's the intercept mark champion of the year, up against Jensen, who's the leading goal kicker.
7: Yep.
12: In the middle, you've got Marriott versus Hobbs, which is just two beasts of blokes just going head-to-head. I just cannot wait to watch it. It's going to be an unreal game.
7: Absolutely. The two times they've met this year, they actually had a draw when it was at Warrigal, and Marriott kicked a point after the siren to make that happen. And then Lee and Gatha got the job done over them in round 16 by 20 points. Who wins, Buckles?
10: I'm going to go with Lee and Gatha. I think they'll get the job done this afternoon.
9: Yeah, I said last week after the Moe game, I said I think that is going to be the grand final. It'll be a cracking one, so I'm going with Lee and Gatha.
12: All right, I might go with Warragul.
9: Oh.
12: I think Lee and Gatha, that took a lot out of Lee and Gatha on Saturday. That was a hard-fought game, was pretty wet, was pretty heavy. There was some big body clashes. There'll be some sore boys running around for Lee and Gatha, I think.
7: Took a fair bit out of the commentary team too, yes, by the end of it, I can tell you. All of us were cooked. Bobby and I just looked at each other at the end and going, I'm not sure I can. I'm glad I didn't have to do Sunday, I'll tell you that much, because I was cooked.
12: What about you, Secco? You saw the Moe Lee and Gatha game.
7: I did, and I watched a fair bit of the Wontagi Warragul game. I think Lee and Gatha got the edge. I think Warragul have had to do it hard. This final series and leading into it. So I'm not sure. Look, it'd be interesting. I'm not sure that they can get up for a third time against Lee and Gatha. Lee and Gatha were very good, and that, as you said, that was probably the best game of Gippsland League footy that I've seen for a very long time.
9: They love September, Lee and Gatha. They have for many, many years, so I don't think you can write them off.
7: They do. I mean, Warragul will have to get a jump on Lee and Gatha. I think that's the thing. They can't be six goals behind like they were against Wontagi. I think Lee and Gatha's depth is much bigger, and then they won't be able to get the. They won't be able to make it back.
12: It could be a masterclass in coaching, maybe.
7: Well, there's two that have coached with each other for a long time at Port Melbourne, yep, in Trent and Gary. So always a lot of fun to watch those guys go at it together. So,
10: and over on the netball courts, we have Druin taking on Lee and Gatha. Last time they met was round 19. Lee and Gatha went down to Druin, and in round 18, Druin defeated Lee and Gatha. Thoughts?
7: Well, my thought is that I'm surprised that Bairnsdale's not here.
10: Yeah, I
7: think that's the big one. The three best teams for the year, but as we said, finals different game. I think Druin will get the job done relatively easy on the netball court.
10: And all winners progress to the grand final next weekend. Trogan already have six teams in.
7: They do, yeah. They got all the juniors were covered off there in both the football and the netball, and their reserves are already in. So. Now, it's interesting to see where this is going to end up. I think, obviously, Moe have got senior football and A-grade in there already as well, so they've got the top two sitting there. So, should be in for a great game at Traralgon next week. But, as we know, sale this afternoon, and the boys will be live from 1:30 on Gippsland Live. 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
12: How easy is it to order online with the boys there?
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12: put your head in the chaff bag.
9: Out in the backyard, pecking around like a chicken. Boop, boop, boop.
10: Did you meowed like a cat last week, and now time you're doing a chicken?
7: What? What? What? Anyway,
10: it must be nearly the end, is it?
9: Yeah. You've been good today, Buckles.
10: No, really, that is a lie. Us. You guys have really annoyed me today.
12: What show is it today, Cam?
9: What show? It's the penultimate show.
12: Exactly.
7: Oh, there it is.
10: Why don't you ever say that?
12: I can't say it.
9: give it one go.
12: It's the second last show.
10: Say it.
7: East Gippsland Grand Final last week was played at Bairnsdale City Oval. Howie, where do we end up? Because we haven't got the man from East Gippsland, Sean Mooney, preoccupied today.
10: Oh, he's enjoying a weekend off in the sun.
7: Yes, and why wouldn't you be out on the lakes or something like that? Throwing the line in or something like that, cleaning the pool.
12: Yep.
7: Howie, what cracking snapper. Game?
12: You could be catching a John Dory out there.
9: A John Dory.
7: Or a John Dory.
12: So we had... Oh, he's the mayor.
10: John no, no. You can't turn that around on like
12: John
10: Dory.
12: No.
10: Oh, yes. Jeez. You were very confident then. Okay, we might be chasing a John Dory.
12: We had Linda now.
10: Dory.
9: A Dory in his lorry.
12: So Linda O's 12-5-77 defeated Boysdale Bragalong 11-5-71. So that was a 6-point margin, Secco.
7: Well, I tell you, it was very, very close. And as you said, one straight kick in it. 13 points down at 3-quarter time were the Bombers, but Lyndon, they were just able to hang on.
12: Bit of an upset
7: there in the end.
9: It was a bit of an upset. Boys Del Bragan were the favourites.
7: Okay. Peter Harrison, he kicked six. David Donchie was best on for Lindenau. But Boysdale, obviously Cade Renoy, name that we're, and Ben Brunt, two names that we're very familiar with, tried to get the Boysdale Brayaglong side over the line, but just couldn't get it done. So well done to Lindenau on a great season. And unfortunately for Boysdale, they will be licking their wounds and coming back bigger and better next year. They did have some luck on the A-grade netball court, Howie.
12: Yes, they did. So Boysdale Brayaglong 42 defeated Lucknow 38. So great game by the Boysdale Brayaglong girls.
7: Did see a little bit of social media for the Boysdale Brayaglong during the week. They obviously came back on the buses. They were all very jovial with the cups and everything like that.
10: Couple of netball cups.
12: Yeah, saw the girls getting off. Flashing the cups at the cameras they got off. They did very well.
7: Very, very happy.
10: I'm
7: not sure what's happened to Cam.
10: No, I don't know. Do you want a grand final where go down by 6 points or a goal? Like, that's a very good close grand final. Or would you rather be done by 30 points? What would you rather?
12: As the winner or the loser? Because if you're winning, you never want to lose. I think if you're the winner, if it's locked away at three-quarter time, you can then...
7: You want to
12: win
7: convincingly.
12: Enjoy it.
7: Yeah. It's that bit where you go, if you're in front by a bit, you enjoy the game as opposed to getting to the end. You have the jubilation of obviously winning a tight game, but sometimes you actually don't enjoy the moment of winning as much as when it's tight. If you're going to lose... You never want to lose.
10: I know, but like I just think it's good when it's so close, and like I'd rather go down by 6 points than go down by 60 points.
7: You'd rather still be in the contest in the last quarter, than having a three-quarter time speech.
9: A comeback win is great. Like you get into the rooms afterwards, and you're like, "Oh, how'd we pull that off?" You know, it's sort of like sigh of relief, and it's like
12: then you're up and about.
9: Yeah, then it's like amazing.
10: Speaking of football, Howie, you went down to the Traralgon District and Junior Football League last weekend.
12: Yeah, there was a huge crowd down there on Sunday. So it was really good to see all the families and you see all the grandparents and all that getting down there to support the junior football. So
7: reciprocal rights, Howie, would you have your life members badge yet?
12: Well, they still charged me $5 to get in, which was a bit stiff. But anyway.
9: Southside obviously went down. You didn't get to do your duties?
12: No, I only made that up.
9: Oh, really? I thought you were serious.
10: Did you?
9: I thought you were serious.
12: I told Bucks earlier in the week.
10: Didn't just tell me. You told everyone.
12: I'm going in to present the cup if Southside wins. And it wasn't really. I just made that up.
9: That's a cringe.
10: Yeah, that's gonna make it to my cringe corner.
12: That's okay.
10: Why? You didn't just tell me. You told everyone.
9: You know what that is? That's what they call stolen valor.
12: And be like, what's that?
9: It's like when someone who wasn't in the military wears military gear. It's obviously a bit of a different like scale, but you've stolen. You think you're a legend of Southside, and you're making things up.
12: No, I just
9: up.
12: Make it up.
7: He is a legend of Southside. Life, remember?
10: No, he's just made that up.
9: That's bad, Howie.
10: That was. Have you got any results?
12: So across the day, we had the under 15 girls. So we had Churchill 3-1-19, lost to Police Boys 7-2-44. So that was a 25-point margin.
7: But under the Police Boys girls,
12: absolutely. In the under 11s, we had Southside 4-1-25, lost to Glengarry 4-5-39. Glengarry came back in the last quarter to steal that win, so it was a very good game by Glengarry. The under 13s, 2-6-18, lost to Teeters 4-8-32. And in the final game, we had the under 15s, we had Police Boys 9-8-62, lost to Teeters 9-12-66. So
9: cracking grand final.
12: Great grand final to finish the day.
7: Love that there's so many clubs involved on grand final day. That's what we like to see at all levels, but especially at the juniors. So obviously over the years, we've been involved in the junior side of it. There's obviously a couple of clubs that are generally been stronger when it comes to the final series and finals day, but nice to see.
9: You tried to sneak on the weekend, didn't you, Timmy? You put a Police Boys jersey on and tried to get on.
7: Oh, no, I didn't even have to try and get on. Just put the helmet on, mate. Went in for the midfield, got a couple of little handballs.
12: Little sneakies.
7: And ran out the other side. So we had 19 on the field there at one stage. Don't stress. Still couldn't get him over the line in the under 15s. But anyway, that's the way it goes.
12: So. But they started the day with the under 9s doing like a round robin on the main oval, and it just kicked the day off. It was great. It was great to see all the kids running around. And any parents out there who's young kids or and their daughters and boys aren't playing football, get them into the football. It was great to see it down there on Sunday. It was great to see all the, like, as I said, the grandparents get a lot out of it. They love going down and watching their grandkids play. So, and I think there's more of the junior clubs fielding the under 15 girls teams next year. So
9: that's awesome.
12: If your daughter's keen to play, get them into football because it's a great sport. It's an inclusive sport, and it's, and like I said, it's great to watch.
7: It was good to watch. It was good to watch. My parents are down there, grandparents, Mr. and Mrs. Sexton. They went down there, Chris and Jerry, to watch my niece play. Oh. She was playing in the Police Boys. Yeah, they had the win. So
10: Police Boys, girls.
7: Girls, yep. Yes. Yep.
10: It's very confusing.
9: They run
7: Police
9: Girls,
7: don't they?
9: Well,
7: they call them Police Girls.
10: Oh, they do go by Police Girls. Girls, yeah. Yep. I really like their top.
9: Where does the Police, what Police Boys, Police Girls, like, where does that come from? Like the name of it? Like Southside makes sense, Teeters makes sense. Where
12: Georgie Bryden started the club and he was a police officer. So it was somewhere for the young kids to fill in their time back in the day to go and play football instead of doing other mischievous things.
10: Really?
12: Yep.
7: That's the old YMCA's type setups and things like that.
10: Okay. Yeah. Oh, I never knew that.
12: Yeah. So Georgie Bryden started
9: the
12: club.
9: He'd be a life member.
12: He would. Yeah, he'd get to present a cup, I reckon.
3: No stolen valour. He would have to make it up.
7: No stolen valour. That's very articulate for the show, Cam.
9: Yeah, sorry.
12: For this show it is.
9: I need to figure it. Yeah. What are you saying about our listeners?
7: No. I'm saying for us, the four here. No. Our listeners,
9: they'd appreciate
7: our listeners
9: it.
7: Would yeah. appreciate yeah. that you've actually taken it to that level. So, because the other four are part of us, we're not sure we'd ever think about bringing it to that. Other games we've got going on. Allen Bank Grand Final, which we spoke about. Senior footy is at Trafalgar. Will be the grand final between Long Warri and Trafalgar. So Trafalgar
9: gets back to back potentially.
7: Potentially.
9: Yeah, well, they won it last year.
7: Well, yeah, so potentially, Long Warri could also win it.
9: I'm going to tip Trafalgar in that one.
7: Thanks, I wasn't asking for a tip, but anyway. In the A-grade netball, Nearham South and Allen Bank, and in West Gippsland, preliminary final day there at Coraline, Inverloch Conwack and Phillip Island. Now, that will be an absolute cracker between those two.
9: Bit of a rivalry game.
7: Yeah, very much a rival game. Ryan Bates won the league best and fairest. Was it Wonthaggi? Went to Inverloch Conwack and won there. So the winner to play Nunagoon in the grand final next week. And in the A-grade netball, Coraline will take on Currumburra Beena. And the winner there will go in to play Kilcunda Bass in the grand final. There it is, the first hour all wrapped up. We'll come back and we'll talk some North Gippsland and Mid Gippsland. We do it all thanks to Southern Stock Feeds at southernstockfeeds.com.au.
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30: Your four-day forecast for Gippsland and the Valley. Mostly sunny for the rest of the afternoon with light winds, getting down to a low of 6 degrees tonight. Tomorrow, partly cloudy, slight chance of an evening shower and a possible thunderstorm as well, top of 25. Monday, expect a shower or two, partly cloudy conditions, top of 21. And then on Tuesday, showers throughout the day and a top of 13 degrees. Right now, it's 21.
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7: Welcome back to the second hour of Balls and All, which is only half an hour. I've got to keep with tradition. He loves it. You know, we'll be listening in, hopefully, somewhere, if anyone knows where he is. If you could put a call out, Daryl Cooling.
9: He still hasn't surfaced.
7: Well, hopefully he's making his way to the Sale Rec Reserve down there, and we'll be ready to go in about half an hour's time for Gippsland Live for the big preliminary final down there for the Gippsland League. 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
7: 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We're going to start with North Gippsland from last week.
10: Last weekend's results for the prelim. Hayfield 8-9-57 lost to Woodside at 20-10-130. And in the netball, TTU 35 lost to Sale City at 36.
9: Bit of an upset in the netball there.
10: Bit of an upset, yes.
12: Buckles has been foul all week.
10: That's not true.
9: That's harsh. I thought she's been great, though.
10: Yeah, that's not true at all.
7: What happened?
10: That's a very good question.
7: Do you like how I just lead with that one? Yeah, I didn't want to
10: very good question. Not 100% sure.
7: Just couldn't get over the line.
10: Couldn't get over the line. Disappointing. Just wasn't our day.
7: Yeah, that's a shame. Out in straight sets, TTU. Oh, so
10: thanks for that
9: Can I just say before we go into the grand final action, I did not see that scoreline coming between Woodside and Hayfield. I didn't think it would be a blowout at all. I actually thought Hayfield would win.
12: I didn't think it'd be as big a score. Woodside
9: shocked me.
12: Great team, as we know. They've won the last two flags, but that margin was that was a display, wasn't it?
7: Well, especially based on what Hayfield had done.
12: Had done leading in.
7: Against Cowar the week before.
9: 73 points in an elimination final. You need a bit more from Hayfield, but they'll bounce back, I think, next year. They'll be good.
7: Today, Buckles, grand final day.
10: Grand final. We have Cowar taking on Woodside. So the last time these guys met, Cowar got a win. over Woodside by 66 points. And then Woodside got a win over Cowra by 28 points. Not too sure what's going to happen this afternoon.
7: Neutral venue, Traralgon Rec Reserve, Howie.
12: Big ground. It's in pretty good nick. It's really, Traralgon Oval's a bit deceiving. If you look at it, there's a couple of little, looks like dead spots, but it's really firm underfoot. So I think we'll see like a really fast game today. I would suggest that Cowra will probably try and play pretty fast, pretty long, go direct into Hughes at full forward. And then, you know, with Woodside, they've got a pretty solid back line. So they'll try and drop someone back into the hole. Like they've done that in the last couple of grand finals where they've used their winger and put him back into the hole. And then they've sort of run down sort of rugby style using the footy into their forward line. So it's worked for them for the last couple of years. It would not surprise me to see him do it again. And it would be, I think going into three-quarter time will be really, really close. It'll be a last-quarter shootout.
9: I'm actually looking forward to seeing how it pans out, because obviously having one win each against each other in the head-to-head, Woodside are going to go in with a lot of confidence. Only side to beat Cowra in the season. But like that's going to be pretty massive for them.
12: Then you've got to work out who do you tag for Cowra. You know, you got Wack in there, you've got Lang in there, you've got Halliburton out on the wing or half-forward. Who do you start with to try and shut them down to lose their confidence? And then do you have to then move to the second best player to try and shut them down? It's going to be an interesting play how Woodside handle this.
7: Yeah, absolutely. And I think we saw during the week, obviously, that the best and fairest and that was held. So Squiddy Williams won the best and fairest for North Gippsland. So congratulations to Squiddy on that win. But in the top 10 and their team of the year that North Gippsland put out, there were a number, obviously, that came from these two sides.
9: Was it 10 in the team of the year?
7: I think so, yeah. Yeah, coming from it. Right. So, and
10: I
7: obviously
10: just thought it was a Cowra Woodside team of the year.
7: Did you, Buckles?
10: Sorry.
12: Well, I think there was one Yulon North, wasn't there? Maybe two Church. Oh, I think.
9: A couple of Hayfield.
7: Yeah, a couple of Hayfield.
12: Did Squid make the team of the year?
9: You'd hope so if he won the best and fairest.
10: He did make the team of the year.
7: Yeah.
9: Superstar.
7: So it'd be very interesting. I think it, you know, if you looked at what the Gippsland League put out last Saturday, I think it's the two best sides are probably there across the field. It'll be interesting to see whether Woodside can match it with Cowra for the four quarters. That'll be the thing.
10: This could be a silly question, and I might regret asking this.
7: No question, silly.
10: With team of the year, do you think the minor premiership coach automatically becomes the coach?
12: No.
10: Thank you.
9: I'd say more often than not, yes, but I don't think it has to be.
10: I mean, A-grade team of the year, Rach Shaw, she's the coach, but I was just interested to know if it was the minor premiership, they automatically become the coach.
7: No, they probably get a little bit more leaning towards them, but not necessarily.
9: Are you saying there was another coach that may have been snubbed for the Coach of the Year award or the Coach of the Team of the Year?
10: No, I was just wondering. Let's look at Mid Gippsland prelim result. Oh,
7: netball.
10: No, sorry,
7: Churchill.
12: Someone doesn't care about netball.
7: Churchill and Sale City will hit the A grade netball courts, and Churchill have won both meetings against them. I actually think that they'll get the job done relatively comfortably today, Will Churchill.
10: If Sale played like they played last week, and if the umpires let the game play out.
12: Oh, that's like a real ping at the umpires there, wasn't it?
10: No, it's not. It's if you're not calling time or you're not explaining why someone's been called for contact or anything, if they just let the game flow, I believe Sale City will get the job done over Churchill.
9: Wow.
7: Mid-Gippsland.
10: Mid-Gippsland. Prelim results from last weekend. Yanar 7-9-51, lost to Fish Creek 12-10-82. In the netball, Yanar 39 defeated Fish Creek 37. And this afternoon we have Foster taking on Fish Creek in the seniors. And in the A grade we have Foster taking on Yanar.
7: Could be a big day for Foster.
10: Huge day for Foster.
12: Well, if you look at those two scores from round 1 and round 14, there is not a lot in it. There's only been a couple of kicks both times. So I think, you know, Fish Creek will go in probably as the underdog, but still full of confidence because they do know how to play grand finals and they've played
9: many.
12: Absolutely, you know, they've won the most grand finals, I think, this side of Melbourne. So they know how to play a grand final. But Foster do have the big three or four players that will step up and will be hard to stop. So, again, another great game. It's going to be hard to pick.
9: I was actually, I did a bit of research during the week on this one.
7: Oh, it's a good start.
9: I spoke to some, you know, people that are in the mid-Gippsland circles. Some of my contacts. And the mail is that Fish Creek have a better midfield, so they'll win the game at a clearance level or right at the coalface, which I love. But if it becomes a shootout, you obviously your two boys up front for Foster will they don't want that. Fish Creek want to condense the game and make it a very close battle, and then they don't want it to become a shootout because they will lose eventually because of Best and your mate Eddie.
12: Well, he's back from his honeymoon, ready to go, isn't he?
9: $100 doesn't.
12: $100
9: paid.
12: To Buckles.
9: Yeah.
12: But in saying that, Ken, like I know Fish Creek have a really dominant midfield, but you know Foster with Snyder, who, according to some of my contacts with Gippsland, he has stepped up in the last couple of weeks and is showing that that form, that why he was on a list and why he was played so much VFL footy. He has just got himself sort of to the end of the season, and now he's peaking, and he's just collecting stats, they say.
9: It's going to be a cracker out at MDU there, out at Meenyan.
7: Yes, absolutely. And we can't ask for a better day.
12: Beautiful
7: for,
12: day.
7: Better day for footy. The elite rise on grand final day. So
12: yes.
7: I think that Foster have maybe slightly more elite.
12: Yeah.
7: And you add the two-pronged attack will be tough to beat. And we know that whilst it's probably not as much as what he used to, Bestie can roll up into that wing sort of area, and one of the best by foot.
12: Oh, if he's delivering to Eddie, yeah, unbelievable.
7: Be tough out. A grade there. Foster will take on Yanar.

0: scenarios, but I think that the Foster A grade side is pretty got a lot of depth to it.
1: I'm not going to tip a Foster double. I'm going Fish Creek in the footy, and I'm going for Foster in the A grade.
0: Buggles?
2: No, I think Foster will get the job done on seniors and A grade.
1: Wow.
3: Yeah, I tend to agree. 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
0: Yeah, absolutely. 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
0: Yes, welcome back for the last segment of what has been a great show of Balls and All. Buckles, one of her best that she's had throughout the season. She's been happy. We've pulled it all together, even without our illustrious leader, Scud, who we hope has rocked up to sale, and he'll be taking care of the Gippsland Live crew very shortly for the big Gippsland League preliminary final. We do this segment all thanks to Harvey Norman Bedding in Gippsland. 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It's now time for our, it's our segment of what's hot, what's not. Is it a hot take or a heartbreak? What's in the cringe corner?

0: know where you're going with the cringe corner, Buckles.
1: You
0: very,
1: do
0: very quickly.
1: What Daryl does. What's the cringe opener?
2: I don't know.
1: Ew, brother.
0: Yeah, well done.
1: Come on.
0: No, I'm not doing ew, brother.
2: I just do animal noises, so I'm not going to go.
0: go, what the helly or whatever
1: yeah,
0: it is.
1: Oh, that's
0: there we go. So give us your cringe corner, Buckles.
1: Okay, cringe corner. Howie, cringe.
3: Oh, yeah, I know.
0: Four.
1: Timmy, tiny bit cringe.
2: Oh, is that a dig?
1: That's a tiny bit. You started every segment today with, yes, welcome back. yes, welcome back.
2: You know what I'm not going to do? I'm not going to comment.
0: Nah, because based on your pre-show work, you were no good.
1: So there's my cringes.
2: I just defended you, Tim, and you just went with that.
0: Yeah, well, that's okay.
1: We all lash each other.
0: On this show, we don't defend each other very often.
2: Okay.
0: It's kind of not the way.
2: I thought you'd been good.
0: Yeah, thank you.
1: No, but Howie, you definitely take my cringe corner.
2: What for?
3: What was it called?
2: Stolen Valor.
1: Who lies about presenting
2: a junior cup?
1: Yeah, junior cups.
2: I don't wear it like a badge of honor. You're meant to be a life member.
3: I was telling stories. It was story time.
1: No, it was like we all sit around at the end of a week and, you know, what are you doing this weekend and blah, blah, blah, blah, blah. You've told the whole team at TR that you're, oh, I'm presenting a cup and I'll be going down there bright and early and I've got the under-11s and, yeah. And then you've just proceeded to tell us that you lied.
3: Correct. And it won't be the last time.
1: That is so cringe. Why are you lying about that?
3: Because it was just a story. It was dull. It was boring on Friday afternoons. I thought I'd just tell a story.
1: Oh, I didn't think it was boring. Did you, Kev?
2: No, I actually was quite proud of you.
0: What do you got, Kev?
2: So the other week, very well received from segment from me where I did the What's Hot and What's Not of Mad Monday.
3: Yes,
2: Mad Monday. No, as in best. I'm talking about people in the wild.
3: Come free range.
0: What is it with you and animals?
2: Coming up to me saying, that was good. That was good radio. So I've actually got what's hot this week. Obviously, a few more teams have entered the Mad Monday scene.
0: Correct, yeah.
2: And I've got four costumes that really I think are great. First one, there was a group of a footy team. One of them was dressed as Gru and the rest were Minions.
3: Yes,
2: so I don't know how you decide who becomes Gru there and leads the Minions, but that was a classic. A couple of boys were on ride on mowers dressed as Mario Kart characters, throwing bananas out.
3: Yes.
1: That's good.
2: Two people rocked up on a scissor lift dressed as Dylan Moore and Connor McDonald. Very funny. Obviously, before they entered the ground, obviously,
3: not
2: before.
3: The rooms.
2: Yeah, not wasn't later in the day. And I think my favourite one was someone dressed as Barnaby Joyce and someone dressed as the dog. and they acted out. Shut up! But what I will say is keep an eye out on my socials, or my Mad Monday vote count costume is generational.
0: Generational.
2: I might actually make it to the Mad Monday page. It's that good.
1: What are you going as? Well, if he tells us, we can give it away.
0: Can you steer us in a direction?
2: So the theme this year is dynamic duos. So me and a mate are dressing up as the Souvlaki Hut ad.
1: Oh, I know this.
2: So I'm dressing up as the gorilla and he's dressing up as Anthony Koutafidis. Have you seen the Souvlaki Hut ad?
3: Yeah, but I'm imagining you now. It won't take a lot of added hair.
0: I was going to say, you don't actually need an outfit.
2: The thing is the back of the gorilla costume doesn't tie up, so I've just let the back out and we're laughing. Two birds with one stone. Well, Mike... Do it grey so I look like a silverback, and then I'll get a bit of extra ventilation. I have tried the mask on, and I've been that for about 3 seconds, and I'm already blowing a gasket. It's hot and sweaty. So
0: what noise are you going to make when you walk in?
2: Anyway, it's going to be great.
1: Yeah.
2: You want souvlaki monkey? You have to impress me.
1: You were so chuffed with it.
2: I might even present a cup.
3: Yes. Why wouldn't you have the best dresser? TR will sponsor it.
2: Oh, really?
1: No.
3: I'll come along.
2: with your bloody, what do you call it? The Southside badge. Reciprocal rights.
0: Reciprocal rights down there.
3: Absolutely.
0: Howie, what do you got?
3: I thought last week this was fantastic. Tex Walker.
2: Oh, yeah.
3: Loved the Texan. Loved hearing Tex after the game when... Tom Morris interviewed him, and when Tex called him out live on TV and how he handled himself and his choice of words, much to your disgust.
0: Yes.
3: They were the four words that put shame on Tom Morris,
2: it's
3: I thought.
2: Well, you started it.
3: That's right.
2: Oh, yeah, I did. And Tom Morris. Yeah, I did.
1: No, I think he handled himself really well.
2: Who, Tom Morris?
1: Yeah, both. Oh. I actually think it was really well done.
0: I've listened to both of them talk on separate things during the week.
3: Yeah.
0: And they both have actually spoken about it, how it was actually they interacted really well.
1: Yeah.
0: Morris knew that he was going to go and speak to Tex no matter what.
3: No matter what. Yeah.
0: Whether they won or lost, they knew because it was going to be his last game at Adelaide Oval. And he actually said during the week that he was prepared to cop what was going to come back from him.
1: Yeah.
0: But that he that in the back of his head that he had to have a positive question
3: try to keep
0: or
3: it positive.
0: Note on yeah. it. Because then he said Tex was just going to make it a bit of a positive spin. But they were both really happy with how it actually went.
1: Yeah, I just was really well done.
0: But the words that Tex used was
3: unreal.
0: Was spot on.
3: It was just like he just held it together. He didn't get personal on it. He just spoke about his thoughts on the coach, where the club's going, and I thought Tex handled it really, really well. I'm going with another what's hot. Not going to go with a what's not. The other what's hot is Alistair Clarkson. I think what he done during the week was unreal. Best thing I've seen for a long, long time. How he packed up all his merch with everything with the name Clarkson on the back. Anything that was North Melbourne, he just loaded it into the bag and he dropped it off at the St. Vinny's op shop in Hampton.
2: It's good brilliant, isn't it?
3: It is brilliant. Like I just think that's the ultimate way to go. Nah, you can get stuffed. I don't want anything to do with you. But he just left one thing out of that bag. He should have chucked Todd Viney in there too.
2: Ooh.
3: What a crap mate he is. If he's your best friend, you wouldn't want to have an enemy. So
2: no friends in business, Howie.
3: No, well,
1: actually best friends?
3: Yeah.
1: Oh.
3: So, Viney, you can jump in the Vinny bag as well. Off you go.
2: Wow.
3: Put him in there.
2: He won't be presenting any cups.
3: No. Nah. He's not invited.
2: Neither are you.
0: A little bit on the NFL. I know we've spoken about it. We had rather, but
3: do you reckon Darryl was there?
0: Was he there?
2: He's still there.
3: Yeah, it's crazy.
0: Not sure. I wonder if he actually made it.
2: He might be sleeping in Gosh's paddock across the road after a few CCs, responsibly, of course.
3: Well, I reckon if he went with Blake, he probably could, but with Michaela, I'm tipping she's got him in the car and tried to get him
0: home. Make sure you're home. The big thing, what's hot, well, what I liked was San Francisco, the 49ers being here all week.
2: Mm.
0: I thought they have made this venue and Melbourne and the event their own.
3: They've owned it.
0: The Rams coming in and basically just coming in to play a game, and which is it's their game. It was their home game, and they basically were here for
3: 48 hours.
0: Yeah, 48 hours. Yeah. Landed 24 hours before they actually played. That was a bit cringe, I reckon, in terms of that regard. But what is actually hot was it's going to be the bank balance for the ATO out of this game.
3: Oh, because
0: they all get taxed. From
3: is that
0: playing
3: right?
0: here. Yeah. So Matt Stafford, who was from the Rams, the quarterback from the Rams, his weekly income works out to about $2.2 million for the week. They has to pay around $960,000 in tax. Because of why are they earning it in here? It's the same with the
3: when you come
0: tennis
3: and play tennis
0: like that.
3: And any of
2: is that right?
3: Yep.
0: Yeah.
3: Grand Prix, they pay.
0: So all of a sudden, the budget might be okay again.
3: We might get some potholes filled up.
2: Maybe an interest rate drop.
3: Yes.
2: Or are they different things?
0: Nah, different things, but that's all right.
2: I don't get adult things.
3: Adult things.
2: It's about time I learned, though. I'm 30. Gee whiz.
4: Score a win.
5: Maybe. I don't know.
4: It's the punter's get out.
0: Oh, it is the punter's get out. Get your pens ready. And what a week we had last week. I'll say here, this is what Scud wrote for me. I've been getting sore shoulders carrying this team.
2: He went 0-2 last week.
0: Yeah, but he said it's about time you guys lifted because he's been carrying the whole team.
2: Well, if you look at the return on investments.
0: Muddy, no good. You know, two winners. One did pay $10, so
2: two
0: well
2: out
0: done.
2: Of
0: but
2: not bad.
0: Yeah,
2: Tim.
0: that's my saying, mate, because that's how song. I was for about 4 years. Buckles, $1.85 winner. Congratulations. Well done.
1: Thank you.
0: Howman.
3: This is it.
0: The wow. Howman. Take a listen to this. Huge result for the supporters. A winner, $3.60.
3: That's right, Mr. September.
0: Bang, jeez, bang, bang. Taking that one all to the bank. So where are we going this week, Buckles?
1: Oh, I am going Morphettville, race number four. Oh, my God. Race number four, number eight, Golden Cloud.
0: Ooh, nice. Whoa.
3: Okay.
0: Features.
1: $7.50, thank you.
2: Wow.
1: Features, place rate, track talent, likes the wet, in form. My form, 33X1.
2: Wow.
1: Yep.
2: Okay.
3: Nice one.
1: Doing it.
3: Well, I'm going to go around again. So what happened last week? You weren't here last week, Seco. When I was walking into the ground last week, what did they yell out, Cam?
2: Stolen Vela!
3: I yelled out, you sexy thing! And it came home as a $3.60 winner. So guess what I'm going to do again today? Wow. So race 6, number 7, you sexy thing, $2.45 the win. So
0: where's it at, Howie?
3: That's at Morfettville.
0: Thank you.
3: At 3.52 this afternoon.
0: Cameroon.
2: I've found two winners here.
0: Oh,
2: I'm certain of it.
0: He's slotted into the scud mould straight away, haven't you?
2: Race 5, number 3 at Flemington, Neko Fraud. It's won 4 in a row. I've been on it every time. Not riding it, of course, because I wouldn't make the weight that Craig Williams does. again, not a Clydesdale, can't ride it. It can race in the wet, can race in the dry. It's going to be dry. It's unbelievable. And 2,500 metres is a big tick. The more you put, the more you get. Gamble responsibly.
0: What's it paying for us?
2: Can you get $3.50 for that one?
0: Oh, hello.
2: And then Rosehill Race 7, number 1, Lady Shenandoah. Loved its race behind the two big dogs in Autumn Glow and She's an Alibi last start. Just flew home, got third. Get $5.50 for that one. If you shop early.
0: If you shop early. I did like it, the Lady Shenandoah. My multi that we're going to roll with here, Rosehill Race 5, number 8, Transcend for the Place. We'll then come back to the home of racing at Flemington. Race 7, number 5, Oh Live Another Day for the win again. And then Flemington will bring it home. Race 10, number 6, Ambassadorial for the Place.
2: And what odds are you getting, Timmy?
0: Oh, we're getting just under 11 for that at the moment. Ooh, that's nice. So very, very juicy buckles in relation to that one.
3: Sports bets nervous today.
0: They are.
3: Very nervous.
0: We gamble responsible. Cam, what's on for the weekend?
2: I'm actually not lying. I'm actually out this afternoon chasing Snapper out at Coronella. I'm actually, and that is no word of a lie, and I'm going to catch a big one. And then tomorrow I'll be supporting the Falcons girls, of course, in their semi-final at Traralgon City.
0: Excellent, because you didn't make it.
2: Well, we're putting our support behind the girls. They're the premier sporting team at Falcons, and we'd love to throw our support behind them.
0: Good luck to the Falcons girls. Buckles?
1: Out at the club rooms all weekend, pretty much.
0: Big weekend for you.
1: Big weekend.
0: You'll be cooked by tomorrow night.
1: Yeah, I'll be very tired.
2: A vote count or something, Buckles?
1: Yes, vote count tomorrow.
2: Dress up for yourself?
1: No.
2: Ooh, that's cringe.
0: Howie?
3: Yeah, finish up here. We'll head straight down to the Terry Hunter Oval down there at Traralgon and watch a very close senior game of football, I think. So looking forward to it.
0: Absolutely. It'll be a great weekend of football, soccer, netball, everything that you've got going on. The Gippsland Live boys will be here after the break for the big preliminary final between Lee and Gatha and Warrigal. We look forward to their call. You've been listening to Balls and All. Thanks for your company this afternoon. We do it all thanks to Harvey Norman Betting in Gippsland.
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26: Whatever it takes, cause I love the adrenaline in my veins. 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
27: Ah, yes, a very good afternoon. Great to have your company. Today it is preliminary final day, and this is the Gippsland League, Gippsland Live, right here on TRFM across Gippsland, the Valley. And we're coming to you live from Sales Main Oval this afternoon for the penultimate game of season 2026. The victors today will go in to meet Moe in this year's grand final. The two combatants is Leongatha and Warragul. And Leongatha, well, they played one of their best displays of country footy last week, but that means nothing today as they take on this Warragul side. A win will put them back into the Gippsland League grand final for the 10th consecutive time. An amazing effort for the Parrot side if they can get over the top today. But they do face the Warragul side, one of the all-time crazy finishes to last week's games. The Gulls winning two finals in 2026 and going into today's game. The big underdogs, but their mindset must be, why not us? And that is Warragul's mantra for this afternoon game. Great to have your company on TRFM. My name's Daryl Cooling in the Gippsland Live pre-game show. All thanks to Harvey Norman Betting. And joining me is Paul Carter, Rob Popplestone and Nick Boxer-Lacchino. Gentlemen, good afternoon. And how good is this?
28: G'day, Scuddy. G'day, mate. Look, this is the sort of weather and time of the year that you really want to be playing for. Boxer and I walked into the ground. Boxer walked in like he was a dog with two tails.
27: Yeah.
28: He was shaking hands and kissing babies. And it's finals time.
27: It just happens.
28: But the ground that Sale have presented is first class. The weather is almost perfect, if not perfect.
27: Yep.
28: And we've got two combatants today, as you quite rightly said, have earned their way into an opportunity for a grand final berth. So really looking forward to the next 3 hours.
27: Nick Lucchino, how good is it? Prelim final day, a chance to go into the big one and a big crowd already building here in Sale.
29: Imagine, it is incredible. I just think this is the best I've seen the Sale ground for many, many years. And they've done an incredible job, even though they've mowed it 9 times.
27: Yeah.
29: There's a bit of a story behind that too, isn't there?
27: Yeah, but had a bit of a mower issue yesterday.
29: It broke down. It
27: got the job done though.
29: They actually buried it in the middle of the ground, and they didn't put the turf over the top. Didn't they? No? You can't hear anything. But we had to bring a deep fib up. There's one just in the back there, just in case we have a couple of games like we did last week, because we just don't know if Paul Carter's going to get through another game if we get that sort of controversial again, Scudman.
0: Paul, good to have you here. It's a few steps to get to the top of the commentary box here in Sale. I wasn't really concerned.
1: 37.
0: He counted them. Looking forward to today.
1: I certainly am. First final between these two teams in 30 years, a semi-final of 1996. And if Warrigal can get through to the grand final, they'll be just the third team to come from an elimination final through after Moe in 99 and Druin in 2010. They made it through from an elimination final in a final five system, of course. So, and Warrigal's last premiership was 1984, and they played Leon Gather in that one.
0: There you go. All right, looking forward to a big day here, of course. Just if you were tuning into the Balls and All, of course, I go away for one day, Boxer, and I have a, you know, spend the night down in Melbourne and come back.
29: The ratings today went up.
0: Didn't quite get back. It did not go up.
29: The ratings went up.
0: What sort of crap have they put out on social media too, by the way? Unbelievable. Like, seriously, what have they, what sort of, is that what they've reverted to?
29: Stitch up.
0: It's a massive stitch up, and I'm not very appreciative of it at all, Poppy.
2: Well, I would have rather you be highly regarded for doing something really, really well. Not waiting at the end of the game, you lot. It would never have happened on my watch. You guys with the scores locked away saying, what's happening? What's happening? Rather than saying, boys, this is what's going to happen. Our stats man is on the game and he's told us that there is a point that's been allocated to this.
29: Paul Carter, he was absolutely sure that the score was right.
2: As was everyone except two goal umpires.
29: Correct.
2: In fairness.
0: What about Poppy having a sledge at us about missing something? As in a point.
29: Oh.
0: Or putting something down. Any chance that you might be able to get a player right over the last 8 years of your commentary, Rob Popplestone?
2: I think if you line them up one for one, I think you would win that argument. But I will say that not one of my misinterpretations of a player has resulted in a change of score at the end. Hey, look, it was one of those things. And if nothing else, it was probably a nice culmination of a weekend of football that will go down as one of the great weekends of footy of all time. In my time, Paul Carter, and you've got a couple of years on me, but only a couple. But it was an unbelievable Saturday, the performance between Lee and Gather and Moe was probably one of the great games that I've been involved with. And then to see the result unfold on the following day was an incredible culmination, as I say, of finals footy.
1: That semi-final between Moe and Lee and Gather reminded me of a couple of the Mafra Lee and Gather grand finals. They had a couple in a row that were absolutely fantastic and decided by just a few points with multiple lead changes and
2: unbelievable
1: and everything you could want to see.
29: But how alive is footy though? Like the crowds both days.
2: Yes.
29: You couldn't get anywhere near the Canberra at Mall. Mm-hmm. It was absolutely chockers and around the ground as well. But even then, Lee and Gather, what a setup down there. Like there was just people and we really appreciated what happens when there's good footy. There's great sport.
2: And there is no reason to think that it's not going to lift to another level this afternoon and next week. There's no reason to think that we're not going to see something fantastic.
29: And you know what, though? There'll be something up Gary Ayres' sleeve today. He'll have to pull a few things out of his hat. But I think that's something that he's been renowned for, and he did it in that first final. And
2: If he can get through this afternoon, Scud, Paul and Nick, he is the Messiah. Now, he's a long way ahead of being a very naughty boy at the moment. But I tell you right now, if he gets a result today, it's a fitting next step into what he's brought to Warrigal, the community, the footy club. And we all hope that Warrigal could get back to what we know they could be. And he certainly assisted in
1: doing
2: that.
1: Because he's elevated local talent.
2: He has.
1: Which is what he's done.
2: Yep.
1: And he's had a few injuries to key players during the year. And he's managed to cover them. Coming into a finals with four losses. I mean, the three of them were against the top three teams and that, given that. But they were probably honourable losses, you'd have to say. But four losses in a row coming into a final, you'd say, OK, you're gone first week. But they've lifted for both those games. And, they dealt with Traralgon really well.
2: Yes.
1: And they fought back against a Wonthaggi team that slammed on eight goals straight in the first quarter.
29: Scudman, you just need to talk to us about coming off cloud nine, mate. Obviously, let's talk about yesterday.
27: Yeah, well, this is where that post on Gippsland Live that the guys have put up this morning has come from. There's certainly, I just want to dispel all those rumours. I'm not leaving, not going to Fox Footy, not going to the front bar, and I'm not becoming the AFL commentator for next season. As for the Balls and All crew, well, maybe I might leave them in the lurch.
29: I would.
27: They don't mean too much to me at the moment.
29: I would.
27: But look, if Fox Footy are listening,
28: yes.
27: I'm happy to put my hand in.
29: I don't even know how you do it with Howie and so, especially Lauren Buckley.
27: Yes, but
29: like, how? You sit in the same room.
28: Wait on.
29: I don't care.
28: Yeah, no, I'll
29: I'm not scared of her.
28: One of my faves, so.
29: Yeah. That's okay.
27: Cam Pistrom's the one for me. He'd been around for about a minute and thinks he can run the show.
28: Yeah.
27: Anyway, we digress. Look, yesterday was fantastic.
29: Unbelievable.
27: It was an unbelievable an event. And look, I love my NFL. I understand the rules. I know how it goes.
29: We've got a question for you.
28: We have.
29: We saw your socials. Like we saw TikTok and Instagram. And
27: no, it wasn't TikTok.
29: Grindr.
27: Pardon?
29: San
28: Francisco played who?
27: The Los Angeles Rams.
29: Rams.
28: Right.
29: So what? So it wasn't Philadelphia.
28: What top did you wear?
27: I wore a Philadelphia Eagles top.
28: Well, one sec. Let me repeat what I just said. It was San Francisco playing who?
27: Yeah, Los Angeles Rams.
28: Yeah. So why would you wear...
29: He missed the mark somewhere.
28: Why would you wear a Philadelphia top to a game not involving the side that you...
27: It is showing your support for the game. For the first international game that's coming to...
28: Why didn't you buy a merchant from the shop? So you're real support.
29: Is it true that you got threatened a few times by different supporters because you wore that top?
27: There were hundreds of... every single club you could think of, it was supported there. It was sensational. First time in Australia, you wear your colours of your team and you support your team. The actual game in Australia is bigger than what you two buffoons think that it is.
29: You know what's even more frightening? That you made your daughter wear a Philadelphia top as
27: her
29: well.
27: Choice,
29: like you put her at risk.
27: Her top, not mine.
29: You put her at risk.
28: I'd expect to get a call from Child Services.
29: Yeah, I would. I just can't believe it.
27: It was absolutely sensational. You didn't have to be a lover of the NFL to love
29: it.
27: No,
29: it was good.
27: 100,000 people on a Friday morning at 10:30 a.m.
28: Incredible.
27: Singing horses or singing Sweet Caroline, watching the game. And look, I did hear a couple of things about, the front row seats weren't the greatest. There was not a bad view in the house. You knew what you were going to get. It was absolutely sensational yesterday.
28: Scud, can I ask you just off the top, this is without any thought, the best three things, and was there anything that they could have done better? What was...
27: Yeah, I'll give you the first one. The best, the thing they could have done better was make the home team a team that is well supported here in Australia. LA Rams have a bit of a fickle team base. They used to be St. Louis, then they went to LA, and they don't really have a real fanatical fan base.
28: But they didn't help their cause by turning up the last 24
27: hours.
28: No, exactly.
27: And that's silly. Everybody else, like the Independents, were on the San Francisco bandwagon because they turned up a week earlier. Yep. And they were the home team, so they get all the paraphernalia. Mm-hmm. It's Rams' house, whose house, blah, blah. But they didn't get supported by the rest of the fans. So it was a little bit disappointing that the home team didn't get the support. So next year, I'd employ them to bring a team that's got a great fan base. And San Francisco...
29: Who would that be? Philly?
27: Philly,
29: honestly?
27: Well, Philly have got the marketing rights. Philadelphia Eagles have the marketing rights in Australia. But so do the Rams. They just didn't do it well enough. So that was the thing they can change. The best thing I think the AFL can learn from this was the ring around it. The entry point was probably 200 metres before you enter the actual gates of the MCG.
29: Great idea.
27: And it was a great idea. There was no problem getting in. Security were easy.
29: What about the clear handbags? Would you do that in the AFL?
27: Totally fine. No problem at all.
29: I think it's great. Would you do it?
27: Yeah, why not? For safety, absolutely.
28: And I think too, it's a little bit like the Australian Open does with Rod Laver Arena. You don't need to be in the court to experience something special.
27: Yep.
28: And you could have another 50,000 people involved in an AFL grand final scenario that actually aren't in the ground but can help grow the sport.
27: I've been to two AFL grand finals. Yes. Of course, our mighty Richmond Tigers are winning a couple of those. Yesterday's event, yesterday's game was better than those two grand finals.
28: Yeah.
27: By a long way.
28: I think the best one I've been to was when they paraded Muhammad Ali, and so that was sort of one of my favourites many years ago. And that was right up there. I probably haven't been to one since Port Adelaide won their only premiership. So it's been a while. But yeah, from all the feedback you're seeing and all of the socials that you scroll through, the feedback has been incredibly positive.
27: Yeah, and the AFL Grand Final, only a couple of weeks away.
28: Yes.
27: So let's hope that some of that infrastructure can stay there.
28: Yep.
27: And they can just tag on. They built a pub. They built a pub in the middle of the car park area.
28: Yes.
27: Unbelievable. The facade on the front, down the sides, it was a CUB pub that they built. Unbelievable.
29: Just going to ask, did you have a beer at least, your big Nancy?
27: I won't go to that. It's too early for that.
29: Did you have a beer?
27: 10:30 in the morning. Let's get to a break. You are listening to Gippsland Live, of course. Local footy at its absolute best. Talk about events. The Sale Football Netball Club are putting on one right here, right now. The crowd is absolutely heaving at the moment. And, of course, the food vendors are doing great. The netball court, that's about 15 deep down there at the moment. We're just into B grade as well. We've got some scores to get you up to date with around the grounds, all thanks to our local friends at Harvey Norman Furniture here. Boxer will do that after the break. This is Gippsland Live on TRFM. We are coming to you from Sales Main Oval. It is prelim final day, and we do it all thanks to Harvey Norman Betting in Gippsland.
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27: Ah, yes. Welcome back to Sales Main Oval. Today it's prelim final day. Great to have your company on Saturday afternoon. What a day it is. It is beautiful out there on Saturday. Hopefully you're enjoying it. Great day for some football and netball. And we've already had plenty of games happen in the Gippsland League in prelim final. And here's Nick Lucchino that's going to go through the scores. All thanks to Harvey Norman Furniture.
29: Thanks, Gudman. In the football, the results in the under-16s, it was Leongatha 12-10-82. They defeated Bairnsdale 7-11-53. So they're off to play Trelgan next week. It's not pretty hard. It's not easy. It's pretty easy because they're all Trelgan.
27: Yeah, right.
29: So in the under-18s, it was Maffra in the end, 11-12-78. They defeated Moe 7-3-45, and they take on Trelgan next week in the grand final. In the netball, 13 and under, Maffra 35 defeated Maul 28. In the 15 and under, it was Leongatha 42 defeated Moe 34. And in the 17 and under, it was Bairnsdale 46-33. I can tell you in the reserve game here, it's three-quarter time. And it's Leongatha 9-5-59. They lead Moe 4-7-31.
27: And I've got a C-grade netball game for you. Trelgan 42 have defeated Moe 33. And a little bit different there. Trelgan take on Morwell. They can't take on Trelgan. Because Trelgan won today, Box. Can't play Trelgan in the final. But they're all the scores, so certainly Trelgan's getting a few through. They do also have the B-grade netball running around as well a little bit. Well, that's happening right now. So Trelgan are in for a big day if they can get their B-grade in. They're going to have every grade except for senior football and senior netball. So that will be interesting there for the Maroons. Nick Lucchino, we did send you out on the ground. Of course, you're here this afternoon, all thanks to Metricon Homes. No matter your budget or lifestyle, there's a Metricon home that's just right for you. Around Gippsland, you can check them out, explore all of them. The beautiful Qualia 39 in Trelgan, the Delta 28 in Lucknow, and the Santorini 29 in Wonthaggi. It's Metricon Homes. Love where you live.
29: I know we spoke and joked about the condition of the ground in regards to how many times it was mowed, but I tell you right now, this is the best I've seen the sale ground in regards to it's been manicured to an inch of its life, and it is beautiful. Even the centre pitch, where we know it's turf and it's normally, it is a little bit hard underfoot. The actual centre circle itself is a little bit soft though, but outside of that is hard. But no wind to speak of, and I think they have turned out the best ground you could see in finals for a prelim, because there is no tomorrow for the losing teams, and they've given them every opportunity to make sure they play their best footy.
27: So no breeze
29: bring
27: either end of the ground.
29: None at all.
27: Scoring's okay at both ends.
29: Not the conditions we had last Saturday, because we had about seven seasons in one.
7: We did.
29: We've got nothing to that to speak about at all.
27: What about the grass length? Obviously, is it can be a little bit soft underfoot here. Is there a lot of grass cover in terms of it could be heavy on the feet, so the winning teams going to next week's games against the side that might
29: so you're saying it might be a little bit hard if they do
27: just a little
29: not
27: bit
29: enough cushion for it. Well, probably there isn't
27: other way,
29: probably
27: other way around, just a little bit more grass that you get, you know, when
29: it's shorter than that, so
27: it's okay.
29: Yeah, so it's shorter than that. No, it's actually shorter than that. It's good. It's going to be quick on top, so like
27: that's what you're after.
29: That's what we want. You can see in the reserves game it is a fast flowing game right now, and they're moving the ball beautifully, so I expect that to happen with both sides this afternoon.
1: Didn't take the penetrometer out there.
29: No. Boxer. What's that?
27: Don't stick it into the ground.
29: No.
27: That's what you do. You stick the penetrometer into the ground. It tells you what the reading is of the depth of the ground.
29: What about your keys? Can I use the keys?
27: No, you'll lose it in the crack in the middle.
29: which one? Okay.
27: Poppy, just a question without notice here. Two sides have finished their season. We're talking senior football, of course. Trelgan and now Wonthaggi from last week's games. What do they need to do to get up to that next level? Where do you see both those sides in the off-season?
7: I'll be honest with you and say that both of those sides are capable of being here today. I mean, the difference between first and fifth, I think, is minimal. And we've seen that on various times throughout the afternoon. I gave Warragul no chance of beating Trelgan in the elimination final. I just thought Trelgan's run would run them off their legs.
1: Yes.
7: But the Gulls, to their credit, found a way to win. I gave Warragul no chance to beat Wonthaggi. I thought Wonthaggi's experience and especially their attack of the ball would be too much for them. Warragul found a way to win. It wasn't the traditional way, but it was a way to win. So today, you know, most expect Leongatha to win. I'm one of those people. But somehow, Warragul have manufactured ways to win, and I think
28: The difference between first and fifth, to answer your question, is so minimal. It's all about you being ready and prepared on the day. And doesn't that happen so many times in so many sports?
1: There's a couple of key players missing from Wonthaggi last week. What, number one, Jared Blair.
28: Sure.
1: Was saying his stats are probably in the teens, but what he does is really bring other players into it.
28: And don't forget, too, they had an accident involving a couple of players just a month out
1: Daniel
28: from football,
1: Berg.
28: Which affected them as well. So, you know, they are where they are as a result of a great season. Could they have been better? Yeah, possibly. But to me, I think what's happened at Sydney is a perfect example of us all being sucked in that you need your best players there every week to perform well. What you need is players committed to the cause and the team and understanding their role in the club, and then you'll get the best in the side. You took five players out of Sydney 3 weeks ago, you would have given them no chance.
1: Mm.
28: And no one did. And yet they've found a way to manufacture wins because it's all every player is in. So that's
29: the difference. You're 100% right. I think right now, everyone's saying Liam Guthrie is a hot favourite. They have to be the hot favourite based on everything else. But if you look at the two games they played this year, we had a draw.
28: Mm. Yes, we did.
29: Right, we had a draw. And then it was a 20-point game Liam Guthrie's way. So it's only a, you know, four-kick game.
28: Yes.
29: And it's already, hang on, Warrigal's a big chance here.
28: Yes.
1: Yeah.
29: They are a big chance. And we know that Gary Eyre prepares the game like nobody else. And so does Trent McMickey. Don't get me wrong. So he'll do his homework. So it's really going to see the coaching side of it today is going to be the most exciting part because it's going to be like a bit of a chess game early. No one expected Wonthaggi to get near Warrigal based on the win that Warrigal had the week before against Traralgon. And then they pumped on eight goals straight before Warrigal even woke up. So their resilience, Warrigal's resilience last week is a big factor in finals.
28: So I ask you this, Gutton, Paul, is how much do Warrigal focus on a way to beat Liam Gather and how much do they focus on playing their own game to win the game? Because I feel as though Liam Gather, if both played their own game, I'd back Liam Gather every day. But as Boxer highlighted, the work that Ayrsy puts in on the opposition will, I think, bridge that gap somewhat. I think.
12: Yeah, I think that they do put a fair bit of work into the opposition. I think they just have to. Like, they've played in the last nine grand finals. A lot of these players, there's not too much of a difference. The core players that Liam Gather have played in a lot of those grand finals. Yep. Win and lost, of course. They know the highs and they know the lows. So I do think that Warrigal will put a lot of effort into a couple of key areas of the ground. I think they have to.
28: And what are they?
12: Look, I think the one starts in the middle of the ground. They've got so many tough midfielders that can get in there. The key...
28: So Hobbsy?
12: Yeah, well, Hobbsy, I think they'll try and get on the outer side.
29: On the outside, yeah.
12: Because I think Drew will probably match up one because I think they do like to do a bit of a run with Liam Gather when they can. But it's their next little wave that comes in there and how can they exploit that? I think you'll find Warrigal will be happy to keep it nice and close and tight, and they'll say we want to match it with Liam Gather's strength.
29: Yeah.
12: An area we can beat them is in the outside, that sort of 5 to 15 metre perimeter away from the stoppage where they can explode out of it and run away from them. The young kids, and you look at the likes of Vidi Kaya, James Harrison, Riley Sonini, Liam Sarong, who have got absolute pace to burn, Levi Moore, these type of guys, they're unheralded names when you look at the names of Liam Gather, but some forward run out of those congested areas might just be able to get Liam Gather on the back foot and hope you've got an open forward line.
28: And today's the sort of day when those no-names become names.
12: Yeah, that's right.
28: By doing exactly what their coach would love them to do.
12: Yep.
1: Do we see Paddy Ireland play both ends at different times of the game?
12: No.
1: Up back, you reckon?
12: 100% back.
28: Who gets the job on Lamb?
12: I would think just...
28: Is it Sovereign? Is it Ireland?
29: I think based on last week's game, Sovereign did an incredible job. On Ben Crocker, and he probably didn't get enough recognition for that job. And I think he goes to
12: Jackson Harry.
29: There's another one.
12: The answer is there's many.
29: I think the way they swung their team around last week under the circumstances, because they just were doing their homework on the bench.
12: I think with your back six there at Liam Gather, it doesn't matter. So we go out there and say, look, this is where we'll start.
28: Yes.
12: And you might say, okay, if he goes deep, Jackson, you take him. We want to get Sovereign high. We want Paddy Ireland high.
29: What a godsend to send Paddy Ireland back when they did. Now knowing that Westaway's been injured, so they've got that tall defender, and he's quite versatile, so he can go fullback or, and he did that last week too.
12: All right, a couple of things I took out of that when he asked about those two teams who have
27: dropped off this year's finals, yep, is that they only need to look as far as Warrigal. They pretty much had the same side as the year before, and they've progressed. They've had two finals wins, and they're now playing a prelim final. Those two sides, Traralgon and Wonthaggi, if they can keep what they've got, yep, they can improve from within because they're all young kids. They've got a couple of good talent.
28: And you mentioned the finals today.
27: Yep.
28: They're everywhere.
27: They certainly are. They can improve and they can then take that next step.
28: Yep.
27: Like what you said there, Boxer, let's get to a break. It is Gippsland Live on TRFM. It's great to have your company, of course, wherever you might be listening on 99.5 and 99.9 in East Gippsland. 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It's all thanks to Harvey Norman Betty.
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27: 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I tell you what, my phone's blowing up. These messages that keep coming through. It's a stitch-up, all right? I am not leaving just yet.
29: We're sort of hoping. We're hoping. Yeah, Sorry.
27: Over to you then, Nick.
29: Yeah. No, Rob Popplestone.
27: Well, Poppy, this is your last day too. You're not going to be on this
29: call.
3: I must say my beautiful daughter, Grace, is getting engaged next week in Adelaide. So I warned the Gippsland executive,
29: shotgun engagement.
3: Be listening. No, it's not. Be listening. Be listening this afternoon because I'm going to go out.
29: Are you?
3: Yeah.
29: Oh, look
27: don't do anything silly.
29: No.
3: Listen, I'm going to get you off the front page. Let me tell you right now.
27: Let's have a look at the sides for today and go through the ins and outs. This Leongather side, they had to make a force change. Sean Westaway goes out with a calf injury, and he's going to miss, unfortunately, the remainder of this year. They bring in Jay Walker, who has played some really good senior football. He's small, he's quick, he adds a little bit of pace and will certainly help up against this Warrigal side this afternoon. No change for the Warrigal side. Thoughts, Boxer? Some of the key matchups, what do you like?
29: Yeah, look, this is going to be a great game of footy. I just don't know how it's all going to evolve because the coaches sometimes leave you wondering. But this is shorter ground, so I just don't know that the way they're going to set up. Is Garnham going to go one out down in the square? Look, Garnham's form this year has been unbelievable, but he works the ground so well. Their midfield is what we've discussed. Marriott, Drew, Heppel, then you've got Sheridan as well. You can say nearly Sheridan's probably the best ruckman in the competition. I mean, take nothing away from Wibley because he's just about up there with them too. But, you know, it's going to be the fight of the midfield. Definitely how they work the ground and how they do things as well. And I'm just watching this reserves game and it's one kick, you're out. So the 50-metre line just about hits the centre square. So that's how tight the ground is. So if you do play to the percentages and use the corridor, I see the midfield of Leongatha being too strong. I take nothing away from the Warrigal side. No disrespect to Hobbs, but they just seem to be more settled. And you've got a player like Tom Marriott running around who's been here for how many times? A lot.
27: You.
29: Yeah, no. You just can't buy that experience. But then you've got Isaac Wallace, Tom Hobbs. So they can really mix it up inside there. So then he's had a fantastic year. And then you've got Sarong. So they do like that versatility. But again, that midfield and that forward power they've got with Leongatha, they can really hurt you on the scoreboard if they get that midfield rolling too. So no specific matchup for me. It'll just be interesting to see how they go, Scud. But it'll be the battle of the midfield for me.
27: All right, and Poppy, you were talking about the two ruckmen.
3: Look, I'm really intrigued because you've got contrasting styles. You've got Wibley, who's a thick-set ruckman, up against a more agile, much taller ruckman in Sheridan. So I'm really interested in that. I'm really interested in who Masterson might get the roll on back half for Warrigal against which forward. I don't know. But I do see if there is any weakness, and I don't see many in this in the back six of Leongatha, I'd like to see Warrigal go very small forward. Like, I'm talking three or four small, very fast, low-to-the-ground forwards.
29: Kick to space
3: or bring the ball tumbling punt in, because otherwise that Leongatha back six is way too organised.
27: They've done that, haven't they?
29: They have.
27: Yeah.
29: If you go by the way they've said it there, the only thing that really surprises me is there's no... Well, Jordan Stewart's there. He was probably the player last week that really straightened them up, even though Lamb kicked four. Stewart was the player for me who led up and gave it and presented well. So do you have Stewart and Lamb one out and you bring the rest of the players up? So Vinnie Kaya, those smaller running players, and get them in.
27: Yes, you've got to start well. The Warrigal have to start well. They are renowned not to start that well, but they've got to get scoreboard pressure on the board early. And we know that they didn't start that well last week. Wontegi put eight goals on them straight in the first quarter. But they just need to start well worried.
29: But it's that resilience. They fought back. And that's the key factor in finals.
27: They've done that for the whole year, haven't they? They have fought back really well. But you can't do that in a prelim final against a side like Leongatha.
28: Well, if you look at the stats that Paul Carter puts together, Leongatha are second in first quarters. That is, you know, getting off to a good start. And Warragul have sides like even Mafra above them. So that sort of highlights exactly what you've said. And they're actually in the same position, but in the back half, they're the third best in the in the second quarter, they're the third best. But importantly, fourth quarter, this Warragul side is the best fourth quarter side in the competition. So to Scud's point, if they're in touch, they're a big chance.
27: Yep, certainly are. We've got our best on ground performer this afternoon, all thanks to Gippsland Isuzu, the top of the range Isuzu D-Max, X-Terrain Cab Ute. It's a crew cab ute, that is, and of course commands attention with every turn. It did on the way up here this afternoon. You can show it the love it deserves by test driving one today at Tarogan Isuzu as part of the demo deal. Stock clearance continues, and of course they're on the Princess Highway in Tarogan. Nick Lucchino, your Zambrero goal today contenders. Just a couple from you, from each side.
29: Yeah, look, for me, Warragul, he was our best player on ground last Sunday. Jimmy Harrison, he's a renowned goal kicker, but he's just what he can do with it in those special moments is what I'm looking there from him. And I'm going to go with him one more time.

0: odds would I get? What odds?
1: What do you have to go revert always back to gambling?
0: What odds? Sean Masterson. I'm just telling you.
2: I spoke to him. Spoke to him before the game.
0: Yes.
2: And I said we had a market.
0: At some stage.
2: We had a voucher ready for him, but he dropped the mark of the year last week.
0: Yes.
2: He said he's going to try and take one.
0: Yep.
2: And then I said, well, what about a Zambrero goal today?
0: Yeah.
2: And he goes, I might be able to sneak forward.
1: I'll give you 50s.
0: That's all I'm saying.
1: I'll give you 50 to one.
0: I want 75 and I'll have a dollar each
2: Let's
0: way.
2: Let's not gamble, please. Gamble responsibly.
1: Thank you.
2: Of course, it is a big day. It is prelim final day. Let's get to our tips. Paul Carter, who do you like and why and by how much?
3: Very difficult to go past Lee and Gather. But as we said, if Warrigal are within a sniff at three-quarter time, we could be in for one of the great quarters of this final series. Lee and Gather will win the game, and they'll win by about 15 points.
2: All right.
3: Talon Brill, I reckon he'll be practising his bag of tricks
0: with
3: its 100th senior game today.
2: Well, he hasn't kicked many in the last couple of weeks.
0: He's due.
3: Saving it up.
2: He might be due. He blew us a kiss before, Boxer.
1: Yeah.
2: I tell you, when he finishes...
1: Was it at me or Pop?
2: I don't know. I think it was all of us. When he finishes football, we know what he's doing.
0: Yeah. Oh, he's up here.
2: He's joining us.
1: Yeah.
2: 100%. He is absolutely joining.
1: We need someone to get our drinks and
2: You need
1: food.
2: Someone, because I'm going down to Fox Footy.
1: Yeah, you're going.
2: If someone else texts me that they reckon I've got a head for radio and not for TV...
1: But that's true. Like, take the feedback on board.
2: Well, can't I get some supporters to text me to say at least that I've half a chance?
0: You've got a full chance as far as I'm concerned.
2: Thanks very much.
1: Here we go.
2: Who wins?
1: Get a room.
2: Who wins, Pop? For me, Lee and Gather by 17 points.
0: All right. And Boxer,
1: I'm going to do something different. I'm going to go draw.
2: Wow.
1: Right?
2: Like it.
1: Draw.
2: Yep.
1: And then Lee and Gather win in extra time by 12 points.
2: Now, will the scoreboard be correct at the end of the game?
1: The next door,
0: so
1: right?
0: So if you picked a draw last week, right?
1: he got the win.
2: I got Warrigal by a point.
1: Yeah.
0: Did you really?
1: He got Warrigal by a point.
0: I always did.
1: We missed that highlight. We were talking about it in the car on the way back in the magnificent Mazda.
0: Actually, you know what you need to do?
2: Oh, Zuzu we had last week.
1: Oh, did we? Did too.
0: Yeah
1: but it's okay.
0: You know what you need to
1: Same
0: do?
1: Same place.
0: You need to cut up the pre-game last week and then attach it to the post-game.
1: Yes.
0: Just to...
1: Yes.
0: Yeah, just to... Well, I like what I thought would happen.
2: What I did want to do with the social media...
1: Oh, here we go.
2: This is a hindsight conversation, Boxer. Yes. However, Warrigal knew last week the score was wrong.
0: Yeah.
2: They knew they were a point up. Now,
1: the reason for that was Play HQ, right? So that's the reason why.
2: And also their team manager was taking scores at the same time. So they knew. Jed Lamb had a shot on goal. Now, this is only hindsight. I'm not going to claim that I saw this at the time it happening. Otherwise, I would have mentioned it. Jed Lamb had a shot with about 28 minutes on the clock, and he kicked a point.
0: Yes.
2: I looked, and his reaction after the point was a little bit of a fist pump, just a slight one, and then he stopped and then realised and then was very calm. And I thought, for someone that's just had a shot from 25 metres out with the score being a point down and you've just missed it, and to react the way that you did... Just told me that maybe, this was of course hindsight, that he knew. Turns out that he did know, and he knew that 1 point had put his side up after being a draw.
0: Wow.
2: So, and then of course you do play differently. Wantthaggy, and I feel for Wantthaggy, I do really think that we need some sort of system. If that happens, the goal umpires can relay some sort of message to an emergency umpire, or, you know, they talk to each other sometimes. There's got to be some way, because that is the way that the players react and how they play the game. That's the way their style goes, depending on what the scoreboard says. And unfortunately, human error mistakes happen.
1: Yeah, they happen.
2: And
0: they
2: just can't happen in a big game like
0: that. Well, I agree, but you watched the game last night. It doesn't. They're going to happen in every game, and it's just one of the frustrations of the game.
1: And the guy on the scoreboard that was actually responsible walked away with a TV in the end. He won a TV in the raffle.
3: He won the raffle.
1: Yeah, held an afternoon.
2: Didn't think we were going to go down that line. Yeah. But anyway,
1: we did.
2: You've just thrown him in. All right, Boxer, this is your time to shine.
1: Oh.
2: For the second last time, you will be having your joke of the day.
0: One sec. Have you heard the joke? This may well be his last time.
2: Here we go.
4: It's time for Boxer's joke of the day. 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
1: Well, Scud, something unusual happened to me yesterday. I sort of got beaten up by a woman. yesterday.
0: Ooh, what happened?
1: So I had a doctor's. I had a

0: So I went to the doctor's, and it's on the fifth floor. So I had to get the elevator up. So I went up there, went to the doctor's,
1: yes,
0: did what I had to do, got back in the elevator, mm-hmm, and it stopped at level three. And this lovely lady walked in, and she was voluptuous, right?
1: Right, yep.
0: And she had sort of like big boobies, right?
1: Yeah, of course, I know what voluptuous, yeah,
0: right?
1: Yeah.
0: Anyway, so, you know, as you do, I was sort of like
1: distracted,
0: looking at her,
1: yes,
0: like looking, and yep, then she looked over at me and she said, "Can you please push one?" So I did.
1: Oh.
0: And there it is, Boxer's joke of the day.
2: Whack, bang, boom, boom, bang.
0: And he got belted up after that. Fair enough too. Let's get to a break, because after it, it is the first quarter of this prelim final. We can let you know in the reserves, Lane Gatha 12-8-80 have defeated Moe 6-9-45. First quarter action is coming up after the break. It is Gippsland Live on TRFM, and we do it all thanks to Harvey Norman Electrical Gippsland.
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0: Yes, a very good afternoon and welcome to Gippsland Live on TRFM. It's great to have your company on Saturday afternoon. This is Gippsland League footy at its absolute best. It's prelim final day, and we're coming to you live from Sales Main Oval. It is Leongatha taking on Warragul, and this Leongatha side, well, a win today will put them back into the Gippsland League grand final for the 10th consecutive tie side. And that is a great display last week that they put up against Maui. But all that means nothing. They lost last week. Maui are sitting there waiting for the winner. And, of course, they're going to back it up against Warragul this afternoon, who had a crazy finish of their own last week. And the Gulls have won two finals in season 2026 under their new coach in Gary Ayres. As last year's finals, they were knocked out in the first week. Going into today's game, though, they are, of course, the big underdogs. But their mindset is just, why not us? Why not can't this Warragul side defeat Leongatha and book their spot in a 2026 grand final? My name's Darryl Cooling, and my co-caller this afternoon is, of course, Rob Popplestone for the last time in season 2026. Poppy, great to have you on board. It's been great to have you a part of the team this year. You've been an absolute star, and this is going to be a cracker today.
1: Cannot wait, Scud. G'day to you and g'day to Gippsland. The weather is absolutely perfect. It's just what you expect at this time in September. A beautiful spring day. Weather, fantastic. Track, fantastic. Two sides in really good form. Looking forward to the next couple of hours.
0: Nick Lucchino, all thanks to Metricon Homes. Great to have your company today. You are our special comment and boundary rider this afternoon. Of course, Metricon Homes, love where you live.
6: Yeah, thanks, Scott. And I want to just echo exactly what Poppy just said there too. It's just perfect conditions. Looking forward to a absolutely cracking game.
0: And, of course, the number one stats man in the business, right to my right. He's here for Gippsland Isuzu Ute, the new Isuzu demo deal. Stock clearance is on now. You can test drive the new D-Max at the Princess Highway in Traralgon. Is Paul Carter.
18: Good afternoon, Darryl and listeners Poppy and Box. These two teams meeting for the first time in a final since 1996. Warragul attempting to get into their first, getting their first premiership since 1984 in this competition, of course. So, and the Gulls coming from an elimination final are attempting to be the just the third team to go from an elimination final right through to a grand final after Maui in 1999 and Druin in 2010. So it can be done, but we'll just be really intrigued as to how the game unfolds.
0: All right, let's have a look at a big Sheridan rolls into the middle of the ground there for Leongatha. In the middle as well is Bowman Heppel, who gives Jed Lamb a bit of a hug. I don't think he'll see much of Jed Lamb as he goes deep forward. And Kim Drew, of course, starts in the middle while for Warragul. Big Sam Wibley will take the ruck duties. Tom Hobbs is in there. Brad Hefford. And along with the young speedster in Riley Sanini. We've all gone for Leongatha. In the end, I've going to go Leongatha by 2 points. It's going to be a thriller. Leongatha get the job done. Boxer did say a draw, and then Leongatha win an extra time. We'll see as the first quarter of the prelim finals underway, and Sheridan tapped it down, but Warragul will get the clearance. A little two-handed handball from Hefford was not paid a throw. The umpire said, let's ball it up as Talonbrell and Hobbs do.
6: Galvin's gone to Hume down forward, so Galvin's going to be deeper than he normally plays.
0: A bit of a wrestle in the ruck. No one gets a clean tap. Bowman with the clearance, kicks to the wing. Out in front is Lamers. It just sort of bounces over the top of his head and then bounces over the top of Moores. Nicely done by Aaron Heppel. Gives it to Brill. Took on the tackle of Masterson. The forward handball back to Xavier Lamers. And then he gives it to Pelicano. Phillips is there for company. Heppel's there. Good pressure by the Warragul side. Holding the footy. And that needs to be their mantra for the day as Albie Phillips has the free kick at half back.
1: So grandstand side, Phillips sums up the options on that left legs, comes along the line, Sanini in front net, nice mark in the end, nicely taken by Tommy Stern. Right centre wing through grandstand, kicks along the line, signals where he wants his forwards to run, a big fly from behind, but at the front of the pack is Jordan Stewart, gives ground, keeps possession, Harrison inboard, couple of neat little handballs, they dance around on a bit and a quick kick forward from Jinx to within 30 metres of Warragul's goals. Heppel, that's Dyson, a quick tumbling pun out of the defensive 50, he found a teammate who in turn was found by Elby Phillips and tackled, keeping the ball in.
6: Tell you what, great call there, Pop. You know, Jed Lamb got hurt in that contest inside 50, he's still down, I'll keep an eye on that one.
0: No ruckman again getting the tap out. Head over it with Sanini. Hobbs on the ground level. Shuffles it backwards to Hefford. His little kick just goes to the top of the 50. Sneaks inside 50, but they're under pressure. Harrison's there. There's a free kick for in the back. Warrigal's way, and Heath Jinks will get up and says, give me the footy.
6: Which is their attempt to really get in first for the ball, Warrigal. So they've been rewarded a couple of times by the umpire.
0: So first quarter action for all thanks to Get You Finance, Gippsland. As Jinks looks up. He's going to go in the direction there of Stern, and Hughes was there. It squirts out the back. Good tackle by Stern. Play on to the umpire. Marriott gave it to him. Oh. Kick. Sarong missed from 10 metres out. It was a grab and a kick in the split second, and it went through for a minor score. There's their chance.
18: First score has come at the two-minute mark, one behind to Warrigal.
1: All right, so Maskell to bring the ball back into play after that instinctive kick. He found Marriott. Marriott inboard to Brill ever so easily. Brill, no players around, so he plays on, kicks to space. It's a two-on-one race, and I reckon Masterson may win that race as he taps it forward to the advantage of a teammate, then picks it up, gives it back to Phillips, who's got time to release a handball. They go over the top, and now Hefford runs into trouble, and out of trouble. In fact, it's not Hefford, it's Hobbs, who kicks towards the left half-forward flank, and the race is on. Lee and Gaffer win that race, and they do it through Harry, who goes inboard, risky kick, finds teammate. That teammate is Harding.
0: It's frantic early. Inboard kick is neat. Finds Bowman. He goes under the left to the outer side. Tellen Brill goes back. No. Good spoil by Olsen. Olsen, they're away. Stern gives a forward handball. Beautifully done to Jordy Stewart. He has a bounce. It pops over his head. He's got a back pedal for away from Ireland and then delivered a lamb on a lead. Finds him.
6: Nice play. Masterson's gone to Pelicano down back, so you can see where he's going to get that free up. They're happy to let Pelicano run around and do his own thing then by Stewart, though, coming forward. Geez, what nice play. He's in a hard pocket too, Lamb. So the quick play, though, I'm surprised you boys can keep up at the moment.
0: So Lamb will kick this from 53 metres. The breeze might just favour him a little bit. It is just ever so slightly towards that end of the ground, and it's coming directly over his shoulder. So Jed Lamb from 53 metres, maybe 52. He'll put it on its way. They lead by a point at the moment. 49, in fact, leaned back. And if you don't mind, he gets the first. And if that's the standard we've come to expect today, we're in for an absolute beauty.
6: You know, body language is a big, big thing for me in footy. And there's some really good signs then after that goal by Lamb. And, geez, that old leg's still got a little bit left in it, hasn't it? Because that was a hard pocket to kick from Lamb and two. And look, the percentage kick was there because the lead was on. And I would have just thought he might have just topped it to the top of the goal square. But he backed himself in. This is what good form does. And he backed himself in, and a really nice start here by the Gulls.
18: 4 minute mark of the first quarter on the Get You Finance Gippsland scoreboard. Warrigal with their four inside 50s are 1-1-7. Leading Gather yet to go inside their forward 50 area.
1: All right, so Wibley to do the hard work in the ruck against Sheridan. Sheridan just leans over the top and with his left four taps down, finds Drew. Drew tackled, has kicked, claims a free kick. No free kick given. Masterson just threads a clever little handball. He gives ground but finds his teammate in Mull. Queen goes short. Nicely done. And that's Sanini just short of the left back. Halfback. Oh, he kicks it right to the guts of the man on the mark. Wasn't what he planned. Pelicano taken without the ball. Play on. Nicely done. Sanini again gives ground. And Gulls get themselves out of trouble. And they come grandstand wing where Heppel, Dyson Heppel picks it up, gives to Bowman. He's tackled. Oh, and it's holding the ball. The ball's hot. And Bowman doesn't like the call. And he's probably got a reason not to.
0: Yeah, he was pretty quick, pretty hot. Umpire said, though, holding the footy. Sanini, half-back flank for Warrigal. They lead by 7. 1-1-7 Warrigal. Leon Gaffer yet to score. Opening 5 minutes of play. Down the line, Stewart trying to get up and elevate. Hughes is there. He's got a runner. He'll handle over the top to Jinx. Jinx will close. Good tackle by Marriott. It causes the errant kick. Through the hands there of Sovereign. And Sovereign just holds it up in the last line. Lamb just backpedaled. It allowed him to turn and just kick to Ireland and to find him on the outlet. So Paddy Ireland right in front of the pass players' hill here at Sale, which is absolutely chockers. Ireland puts it on its way. Pelicano's the target. Over the back was Garnham. The pack will form and the fish will come with a boundary throw in right in front of us. The grandstand's chockers as well. Great to have your company on Saturday afternoon. It's Gippsland Live. All thanks to Harvey Norman Electrical Gippsland. It's Warrigal 1-1-7, Leon Gaffer yet to score.
1: Yeah, so a lot of urgency and intensity, high level of intensity from this Warrigal side. But let me give you a tip. It has to last for four full quarters because Bowman grabs the ball now and releases, and off they go. They do it through Drew. He's pushed as he kicked, and it tumbles, and a turnover results as they go searching for a handball towards Sarong. Picked up, quick kick. Stewart, left foot to within 20 metres of goal. Stewart's the target. And can he get a handle on it? He can't, just as it spills over the boundary line in front of the scoreboard, 25 metres from Warrigal's goals.
6: It's twice two possessions that Drew's had that he's been run down just at the last minute. So just getting the boot to ball was not quick enough for him.
0: Got to get their hands on the footy, the Parrots at the moment. Gets a handball out the back. Maskell had a fresh airy. Ball at ground level now. Umpire crosses his arms.
6: You know what I love too? Jordan Stewart's at it. You can just see he's really up and about and he's leading hard and he's tackling. So it's got to be a real positive for the balls coming inside 50.
0: Stewart the tap down. Bowman helped it on its way. Jinx gave a handball, but it was picked off by beautifully by Heppel, though. Under pressure, coughed it up. Olsen's there on the left. No! Just goes across the face. It's a minor score. Xavier Olsen from half back.
18: Warrigal 1-2-8 have done all the scoring so far in the first 7.5 minutes of the game. That's on the Get You Finance Gippsland scoreboard.
1: So Talon Brill kicks the ball off the ground, hoping to get the advantage, but he can't get it past Galvin, who stops and props and releases a handball to Phillips. Phillips went past him, but he laid the tackle to make it a 50-50 ball. In fact, it went Phillips' way for a throw. And in defensive 50, he'll give ground, but he'll keep possession and just open the back line up to Mulqueen. With now the Lee and Gather forward 50 behind him, his left leg gathers all of 50 or 60 metres. Heppel comes over the top, provides enough of a disturbance to that marking attempt that Sonini couldn't take the ball.
6: So he might have already an injury with the Warrigal side. Albie Phillips has been holding his shoulder. Maybe not. You just set me up. You put me under the bus.
0: Wimbley grabs it out of the ruck. Albie Phillips' tackling has been sensational, boxer.
6: You.
0: As Heppel goes down to his brother in Aaron.
6: I've got to fix you up.
0: Takes the mark on the wing.
1: Ever since he's been picked up by Fox Footy, he's controlling everything.
0: Beautiful kick by Aaron. Heppel finds Jensen Garnham. They're outside 50. Phillips presents. Now Jack Hume presents. Both ignored. He'll chip it over the top. The second lead was nice by Phillips. And he takes the chest mark, tight angle, 45 metres out.
6: Just a nice little setup then too, not by you, Scud, but by the Lee and Gather side. It's been that frantic. No one's really had good ball control. They've just been kicking down the line and hoping for that run on. That was a nice little setup there for the Parrots.
0: So Hall was leading into that room that Poppy was just talking about. But they're going to take their time.
6: He's been hot with the kick.
0: So Phillips, Fraser on the left, brings it back. Beautifully done. He started well last week with two absolute crackers, and that is a Zambrero goal of the day contender right there. Can he win another one? Fraser Phillips is all class.
6: That was a great kick. Wrong side for... actually, the way he actually kicked it in, it was inside out. I thought he was on the right angle for a left footer to come with a loop around, but what a great finish. No, he's a left footer. He would have gone around.
0: Mm-hmm.
6: Could have, but he didn't.
18: And
6: inside out.
18: Lee and Gaffer's first score. It's a goal at the 9-minute mark of this first quarter. Get Your Finance Gippsland scoreboard has the Parrots at 1-6. Still trailing Warrigal by 2 points. The goals are 1-2-8.
0: One thing we're not good at here in the commentary box is charades.
19: No, that's very true.
1: Free kick paid, Sheridan. The ruckman for Lee and Gaffer wants to play on quickly. Hasn't got enough room to do so or thinks about it for the second or third time and then chooses to kick towards the left half forward flank. Masterson flies high and brings the ball to ground at ground level. Kaya picked it up, dispossessed. Quick kick forward came from Aaron Heppel. Now the chance comes for Phillips around the...
6: Not again.
1: He's got another one. Oh, my goodness, just when we thought footy couldn't get any better in the Gippsland League. The first 10 minutes of this preliminary final has proven us all wrong. Great finish.
6: Unreal. Groundhog Day again for Phillips. He kicked two unbelievable goals last week, and that one was just as good as both. And, again, he's going to make himself a big contender for the Zambrero goal of the day, but it's just that ball moving again. Geez, they had a lot of runners off the back of the line then to the Parrots, but they got the ball inside forward 50 very quickly, and Phillips has been an absolute godsend down forward for him.
18: And in the blink of an eye, two goals in 1 minute, basically, there to Lee and Gather. They have a four-point lead on the Get Your Finance Gippsland scoreboard. 2-12 to Warrigal, 1-2-8.
0: That was nearly identical to last week's Zambrero goal of the day. And they're going to win the clearance again, Lee and Gather. Sheridan gave it back to Marriott. Out in the wing there is Harding. Left foot kick straight down the middle. Here's Phillips again in a one-on-one. He's got it. He has 2-3 bites. Fraser Phillips again.
19: 3 goals in 2 minutes, possibly, Paul Carter.
18: Could be there.
0: Unbelievable start for Fraser Phillips in this Lee and Gather side. Warrigal's pressure was good early, but you got to do it longer than 5 minutes.
6: Just in the midfield, though, too, Ben Harding come off his line on the wing, and Sonini was left flat-footed. So he come that third player. They outnumbered the Warrigal side, and this is where you've got to make sure you're on your toes, especially coming through the midfield. So something that Sonini needs to make sure he gets right the next time.
0: Man on the mark at about 40. Fraser Phillips will kick from about 45. This is the easiest of the three attempts he's had. He's got two in the last 2 minutes of play. Directly in front this time. On the left. Goal umpire moves. But he snuck it home.
6: Jeez.
0: Phillips has got three inside 3 minutes. This Lee and Gather side is absolutely flying at the minute.
6: He's probably very self-motivated playing against his old side too. We didn't know he came and done... Or did you know he came from Warragul?
0: Certainly
6: originally?
0: Did.
6: I didn't, but... He's given that extra motivation to play well against the group, playing in front inside 50, and it was a really good clean grab in the end. But, geez, what a start here by Phillips.
18: And they certainly have turned it around from an 8-point deficit to a 10-point lead in 3 minutes.
1: So ball thrown back up. Sheridan again gets first touch at it. Can they clear the area? Dropping the ball. Well, he actually didn't drop the ball. He never lost possession of the ball, but a free kick is paid against Warragul.
0: Sort of fought through the tackle well.
1: Yeah, he did do it well, but Drew... Gets one of his clean possessions to Maskell, goes laterally and goes searching for that man again in Phillips. Punch from behind, nicely done. Now they need to turn this ball over if they can. Heppel picks it up over the top, Maskell. And now Warragul have got the numbers. Can they clear the area? They can't. The pressure from Lee and Gath is good.
0: Free kick.
1: And the boundary line comes into play.
0: Holding the man.
1: But not before a free kick's been paid for holding the man. It's going to go the way of Tom Stern, out of side wing. Take a deep breath. Do the small things well as he goes short to Sonini. Sonini plays on, kicks inside, forward 50. They need a winner here. Hobbs is the only player there. He had hands to ball. Went to ground. They said infringing on the marking player, chopping of the hands, and a free kick goes the way of Hobbs directly in front. They got the chance to claw back six.
6: Smart play by Hobbs. I watched him. He was in the middle of the ground when that free kick was awarded on the wing, and he worked his backside off to get inside 50 to be that another option. Great vision then too by his teammate, because he put the ball right there. He had four to beat, and it was rewarded with that free kick.
0: Big moment. All thanks to the Mall Bowling Club. Don't miss the 80s v 90s DJ night, Saturday 28th of November.
1: So Hobbs directly in front, 15 metres out, should be bread and butter. Hooks it to the left. He missed. What you can't miss in preliminary finals.
0: No, they are big moments right there.
18: 1-3-9 at Warragul, trailing Leagatha, 3 straight 18 on the Get Your Finance Gippsland scoreboard.
0: So Phillips kicks 3, 2 from crazy angles, and then 1 dead in front, and now Hobbs missed from 25. They do come back to haunt you, especially in this first quarter. They had to get away to a good one as Maskell drives it in the middle of the Sale Main Oval, but well read by Paddy Mulqueen. Chips it over the top to that man in Hobbs. He's outside 50, so he won't be having a shot on this occasion. And they present this time. Nicely done. That's better to Stern, who just found his defender on the back foot there, and he just created enough separation.
20: Clever.
0: To get away and take the easiest of chess marks. This just must go through, Box.
6: It has to now. I think Hobbs is willing what he just missed, but I think his play set up then too, just to lower the eyes, and it was a great lead by Stern.
0: So slight angle, a little bit further out than Hobbs was a couple of moments ago. Distance won't be the problem. Kicking towards the city end of the ground. Stern comes in, leans back on it and pulls it to the left. And now all of a sudden, 1-4 in this opening quarter for Get You Finance. 1-4-10, that is, Warragul. And Leon Gather, 3 straight 18. Not good enough in this prelim final.
1: No, and the goal comes from the boundary after Lamb got an impossible goal to start off the day. The ball comes back in, comes from Maskell and found his teammate in Sovereign, who goes towards the outer side looking for but not finding Garnham, who's a long way from home. The full forward for the Parrots, he's on the half-back flank.
6: They'd like to roll up high when they're kicking out from full-back because Maskell can get an extra yardage on his kick and they're all there to compete.
1: So Pelicano goes over the top of Wibley and thumps the ball 20 metres. The Parrots grab first touch and kick to within 50. Phillips from the front, out the back, ground level. Important play. Can Warragul keep it in? They can, but only momentarily before the umpire's going to come in and ball this one up. Right on the arc of 50. Lee and Gather kicking to the right of radio. They're leading at the moment. 3 goals straight 18. Warragul 1-4-10. We've played 16 minutes. First quarter.
0: Wibley in the front spot. Double tap down there. There's a whistle going Lee and Gather's way, though.
6: It was for a block then too, Scott, against Isaac Wallace. It's going to Pelicano.
0: Okay, so Pelicano in the ruck. He just puts it on the head there of Hume. At the back, working hard was Garnham. Free kick against Mulqueen on this occasion goes to Jensen Garnham. The umpire said he was just holding him in that marking contest.
1: Gee, they hurt, don't they?
0: Yep, and especially if Garnham puts it through, because we've had a Stern and a Hobbs shot on goal. And Warragul 1-4-10 goes up the other end of the ground. Garnham, slight angle, puts his through and Lee and Gather start the game 4 straight. So Garnham looking for Liam Gathers, fourth straight of the quarter, and makes no mistake. Good sides kick straight and play good footy, and that's what Liam Gathers are doing at the moment. Four goals straight.
1: So free kick, centre-half forward.
6: Yep.
1: Free kick, full forward. Goal. Cannot make those mistakes.
6: You can't.
1: There's no cheap. There's no shortcut.
6: But it's the other side of it too. Stearns had that shot at goal.
1: Yes.
6: In a very kickable position. And to just sort of lay back in on the ball. This is where you get hurt on the rebound back inside. Their efficiency inside 50, Liam Gathers, just absolutely hurting them right now.
18: Four goals straight. 24 is the Liam Gathers score. They're leading Warrigal 1-4-10 on the Get You Finance Gippsland scoreboard. 17.5 minutes played of this first quarter.
1: All right, Wibley tries to get rid of Pelicano. Can't. Pelicano gets first touch and Bowman butters up with a left foot kick around the body. He goes deep inside forward 50, but it's marked. Yeah, nicely done by Olsen. That's Xavier. With the Liam Gathers goals just 40 metres behind him. He kicks short. Teammate, nicely done. Sanini. Those quite prominent purple boots goes towards the outer side. Wibley has to stand and deliver. Oh, guess what? Well, he stands and now he delivers. Can he find Lamb on the lead? Lamb gets rid of his opponent and then kicks towards the top of the square. But a nice mark's been taken by Jackson Harry, who read the ball beautifully and will kick it back to whence it came.
0: Yeah, Maskell's the one on the outer side. Margin at the moment is 14 points. Inboard kick from Maskell was good to Bowman. This is what Liam Gathers like to do. Chip and hold onto it in their back half. Palicano's all on his own. Eventually the holes will open. He's taken a step forward. Probably didn't need to do that. And there's Ty Hall. Who said Ty Hall didn't have biceps? For the first time we've seen them, he wears long sleeves.
6: They're very white.
0: Every single day of the year does Ty Hall, except for today. He's in the short sleeves. The kick goes down to the top of the 50. Little soccer off the ground was good. Dyson Heppel gave a handball to Drew. Drew now turns back onto the right, kicks it inside forward 50. Olsen's got the sip, but he dropped the mark that he should have taken. Butters it up was Jack Hume. Tried to get a handball to a teammate, couldn't do so. And Xavier Olsen will repel this one to get it out to Vinny Kaya.
1: Vinny Kaya's out number 2-1, and guess what? He lost that contest. No surprise there as tackle is laid by Kaya. A beauty. His second effort was first rate. And Vinny Kaya gets a free kick just outside defensive 50. So they're under a fair bit of pressure, this Warrigal side. They're standing as strong as they can as they change direction. A risky kick in most circumstances. Finds a teammate in Gulpin from full back. He threads one through. Oh, geez, he's kicked to space and he's found an opponent. That opponent is...
6: Walker.
1: Walker. I haven't got him on my list. I better change him in a minute. And Walker, who's wearing number 16, is it?
6: Yep.
1: All right, and I'm crossing out Westaway, of course.
6: Just got to be careful with the ball. You got to look after it.
1: Walker.
6: And the kick, if the kick goes off, they're away. Warrigal was gone. It's just those little murmurs, we'll call them, not farts.
0: A boundary throw in, and Wibley in the front spot tapped it down. Working hard there was Argento. Quickly tackled, another stoppage. Inside 50's Paul.
18: It's 10 to Liam Gathers and 9 to Warrigal. Warrigal had 6 of the first 7.
0: Liam Gathers 4 straight, and Warrigal are 1-4-10. So more scoring shots. But they trail by 14 points. And now Pelicano and Wibley. Pelicano taps this one down. Argento was there trying to get it back to Pelicano on the left. And put it through. They got 5 straight. Liam Gathers have 5 straight in a row. Well, Warrigal allowed Wonthaggi to kick 8 straight last week. And now, in 20 minutes of football, they've allowed Liam Gathers to kick 5.
6: So the stats unfolding right now for first quarters. Warrigal's showing what they've been doing all year. It's those slow starts. It's that actually the lack of their inability to score when the ball's inside their forward 50. 11 times in for Liam Gathers, they've kicked 5 goals. It's got to hurt you every single time. So you've got to say to yourself, when the ball's inside 50, we've got to capitalise. Simple as that.
18: And it's now out to a 20-point lead on the Get Your Finance Good Friends scoreboard to Liam Gathers. 5 straight 30, plays Warrigal 1-4-10.
1: All right, so the ball back in the centre of this Sale Oval. Neither player really got hands to the ball, but cutting it out was Sanini. He's caught with the ball, dropping the ball is the call. Marriott picks it up quickly, and he wants to give it back to the man that earned the free kick, that Sheridan the Ruckman. He feeds it off nicely to Forrester and runs towards the half-forward flank where Heppel contests the ball well, but a punch from behind opens up the door for his teammate being Hefford. Around the body they go, half-forward flank. And Forrester takes the mark. Goes inboard. Nicely done, Brill. Those lime green boots. Runs 10, kicks 50. Should be a Warrigal mark, and it is. And it's a nice mark, too, by Mulqueen. Halfback flank looks to the left. And a 50-metre penalty. So they'll get within striking distance, not goal-kicking distance, but very close. The margin, 20 points. The time clock says 22 minutes gone to the first quarter. And this kick is an important one. Goes short, finds Sanini, who's forward of centre. Sanini's kick, he basically slipped as he went to go forward. Out the back of the pack, they're going to get a chance. A left-foot kick across the face of goals and out of play by Wallace. Another example of a high-risk chance, really, but it's still a chance. Lean Gather are kicking them out of their backsides, and Warrigal are missing the same opportunities.
20: Yep, five unanswered goals, the Parrots, after Warrigal got the first through Jed Lamb. But there's a chance here from the stoppage, but Marriott says, I'll try and clear it out. He gets to the top of the 50. Sarong had it, then lost it. And now Galvin fights, gives it to Hobbs, directly in front. Standing start, Hobbs has to kick it, and Hobbs misses. He's missed two in the opening quarter. And Warrigal can't seem to find the big sticks.
18: I think it says that all. Five goals straight, plays one goal five on the Get Your Finance Gippsland scoreboard. 19-point lead to Liam Gaffer.
20: Maskell now has it to bring it in. Nick Lucchino's here this afternoon for Metricon Homes. No matter your budget or lifestyle, Metricon Homes has a deal and a house for you. They get it to the outer side, do Liam Gaffer. It's an open forward line. Half forward there. Argento has it. He kicks it forward off his shin. It's a foot race. Who's going to win it? Garnham's closing. So's Heppel. So's Lamers. Lamers there first. Gives it to Garnham. Hamble over the shoulder to Heppel. Heppel twisting, turning, onto the left. Snap. You expect this to go through. And it nearly did. It hit the post. And it's the first blemish of this first quarter for Liam Gaffer.
1: Drag him!
18: Liam Gaffer, five goals, one. Plays Warrigal, one goal, five.
1: All right, the ball to be brought back in by McIntosh, who runs with that left leg over towards the outer side. But Heppel's just read the ball beautifully and marks ever so comfortably and then gets up, plays on, short lead, Pelicano. Wow. Didn't that turn around quickly? He releases it back to Heppel. This is all too easy. Top of the square, Masterson, front of the pack. Base of the pack is cruel, is it? Lamers, it is. They just read the ball beautifully. Exactly the spot a roving forward should be. And he finished off so nicely.
6: They're doing things that Warrigal haven't been able to do. And they're able to capitalise on loose balls. And the thing is, they are running forward. So at the moment, they're forcing the error inside forward 50 for Warrigal defenders. And all of a sudden, they're able to score when the ball hits the ground.
18: Now a 26-point lead to Liam Gaffer on the Get Your Finance Gippsland scoreboard. The Parrots are 6-1-37, leading Warrigal 1-5-11. We've played 24 and a half minutes.
20: All right, Sheridan taps it down in the middle. Here goes Aaron Heppel on this occasion. Had the kick, though, and under pressure from Sanini, he was tackled.
6: Talking about Heppel, the other one, Dyson, is just having a free rein out there at the minute. I would have thought Hefford might have been the job on him at the start of the game, but that actually hasn't happened at all.
20: It's just too easy, isn't it, on the outer side?
1: You're not wrong. They're paying the price dearly on that scoreboard as it goes to that player, Heppel. He was put in the back by Masterson, and the free kick will go Heppel's way. So speak of the devil, here he goes. Bobs up the head and waits for the ball to come back out of side wing.
18: 10th disposal.
6: Emily, what's the umpiring at the moment too, Paul? Are they a little bit quick with the whistle?
18: Seven free kicks to Warrigal, six to Liam Gaffer at this stage.
1: Okay, 13, it's up there.
6: Yep.
1: So Heppel, out of side wing, plays on. Masterson comes off the mark. Heppel dances around, it thumps forward, but it's all Warrigal at this stage as Tommy Stern's got time to keep the ball in. Go short to Kaya. In fact, Harrison, is it? So Harrison, just on defensive 50, goes inboard. Jeez, Masterson was a target. He got interfered with just as Heppel read the ball off the pack and was going to go for goal. Masterson on the right halfback flank. Gives ground, keeps possession. Mulqueen's the target. Or is it Harrison? Harrison back to Masterson. So Masterson looks forward. There's not a lot of options, so he's going to kick to a contest, and it's probably not what you need. And the ball will spill over the boundary line. But that was the best of the options on offer.
6: And the reason for that is Liam Gaffer, they shut down so well. Yep. Okay, they just lock behind the ball. They just know where to do. And that creates that slow play, and they've got nowhere to go.
20: But is there much movement as well?
6: There's not.
20: You're right. You're exactly right. But surely you've got to create something out there and give Liam Gaffer something to think about. There's no movement. It's stagnant. There's no options at all. They do win this clearance, though, and it is through Harrison. He steps around the player. It's one on two. Harry flew high over the back, couldn't complete the mark, and the ball trickles over for a boundary throw in top of the 50. It's all tough. It's all difficult, but they're making it hard for themselves, Warrigal, at the moment. They trail Liam Gaffer, who was 6-1-37, Warrigal 1-5-11.
18: clearances of 14-4 Liam Gathers away.
20: Yeah, that says a lot, doesn't it? Sheridan just disposes of Wibley and then put it straight down Aaron Heppel's throat. He kicks blindly, though, and Stern takes the mark on the wing. He'll chip it over the top. He's got Harrison there. 60 metres out, though, is James Harrison. Wants to get back onto the right. Comes inboard to Grumich. Still, they're a kick and a half away from the big sticks. As Sam Grumich looks up, puts it into the dangerous area. Out the back was Hobbs. Got through his hands. Drew was good. And over the top to Aaron Heppel. And look at the numbers. They've got him everywhere. Grab him, Andrews. Takes the easiest of chest marks. And he's got one on the outer side, but his kick is errant. And he misses everyone and puts it out of bounds on the full.
1: So James Harrison will bring this ball back into play for the goals. And they desperately want to get on the board in a big way prior to quarter time. We've played 27 and a half minutes. Seven goals scored, six of which go the way of the Parrot side. Inboard he goes to Stern. Right half forward flank.
6: He's thinking back. They've just shut them down. They've shut them down.
1: So he kicks in hope more than purpose and goes to within 30 of goals. Nicely done. Is that Stewart? Grabs ball, but he in turn is grabbed, and there'll be a ball up on a 45-degree angle, 20 metres from Warrigal's goal.
6: Warrigal just played into Liam Gathers' hands. They slowed the ball down and just allowed him just to really clog it up.
1: All right, now we've got a contest, and the umpire will assume control again. Now, Liam Gather have been able to make something out of nothing in these sort of circumstances. Warrigal need to do the same. But they've run out of time. Quarter time siren goes. The margin, 26 points.
20: Yeah, and that is in favour of Liam Gather. 6-1-37. Warrigal 1-5-11 at quarter time. 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We've got some grand final scores to get you up to speed with during the break, of course, and second quarter action coming up. The first quarter was all thanks to Get You Finance Gippsland. 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
0: Lean back, and if you don't mind, he gets the first. And if that's the standard we've come to expect today, we're in for an absolute beauty. So Philip Fraser on the left brings it back. Beautifully done. He started well last week with two absolute crackers. And that is a Zambrero goal of the day contender right there. Can he win another one? Fraser Phillips is all class. Now the chance comes for Phillips around the...
6: Not again.
0: He's got another one. Oh, my goodness, just what we thought. Footy couldn't get any better in the Gippsland League. The first 10 minutes of this preliminary final has proven us all wrong. Great finish. He's got two in the last 2 minutes of play. Directly in front this time. On the left. Goal umpire moves. But he snuck it home.
6: Jeez.
0: Phillips has got three inside 3 minutes. This Lee and Gather side is absolutely flying at the minute. So Garnham looking for Liam Gathers, fourth straight of the quarter, and makes no mistake. Good sides, kick straight and play good footy, and that's what Liam Gathers are doing at the moment. Now Pelicano and Wibley. Pelicano taps this one down. Argento was there trying to get it back to Pelicano on the left and put it through. They got five straight. Liam Gathers have five straight in a row.
1: Didn't that turn around quickly? He releases it back to him. Well, this is all too easy. Top of the square, Masterson, front of the pack. Base of the pack, he's poor, is it? Lamers it is. They just read the ball beautifully. Exactly the spot a roving forward should be. And he finished off so nicely.
24: Second quarter action. Thanks to the Moe Racing Club and Club Eastwood. Two clubs for one. Now that's winning. Gippsland Live on TRFM.
0: Yes. Welcome back to Sale Main Oval. It is quarter time. Lee and Gather, what a first quarter. 6-1, 37 lead. Warrigal 1-5-11, 26 points. Fraser Phillips already has three goals. Pelicano 1, Lamers 1, and Jensen Garner 1. Here's Paul Carter with all the key stats.
18: Inside 50s, Lee and Gather won that 13-12, although Warrigal had six of the first seven, so it's the Parrots certainly took over from that stage. Clearances have gone the Parrots' way, 15-4. Centre clearances, Lee and Gather 7-1. There's been 15 free kicks paid so far in the game. 9 to Warrigal, 6 to Lee and Gather. Other stats are reasonably even. Set shots for goal, however, it's 3 goals straight to Lee and Gather, and Warrigal's 4 shots at goal have yielded them 1 goal 3. Not a lot of stoppages in the game, so Sam Wibley 5 hit-outs up against Jack Sheridan's 8. Leading stat winner for Lee and Gather is Dyson Heppel on 9. We have Cade Maskell on 6 and 5 each to Aaron Heppel, Fraser Phillips and Kim Drew. While for Warrigal, James Harrison had 6 disposals in that first quarter. Riley Sonini and Tom Hobbs both 5.
0: All right, thank you very much, Paul Carter. Those key stats, all thanks to Gippsland Isuzu. The new Isuzu demo deal stock clearance is on now. You can test drive the new D-Max X-Terrain Crew Cab Ute today. And they're on the Princess Highway in Traralgon. Rob Popplestone, we spent Boxer down at quarter time, so your thoughts just quickly.
1: Well, Lee and Gather marginally more organised and a long way ahead as far as kicking for goal. Obviously, the scoreboard reflects that, 6-1 to 1-5. This game is a lot more even than what the scoreboard indicates, and I'd be interested, Boxer, what Warrigal had to say at quarter time.
0: Welcome back, Nick.
6: Yeah, no, it's good.
0: A few steps.
6: Too many steps there for me.
0: You're fit, though.
6: I am fit. No, look, he was quite calm, Gary Ayres. I think centre clearance was his main focus. He just wanted to talk about making sure that they, if they are going to lose a centre clearance, they have to defend. So in their D, so you're putting a lot of pressure. I am breathing a little bit.
0: Yeah, yeah, you are. Have a break. We'll get the second quarter underway, all thanks to the Moe Racing Club, and we'll get some scores from you in a moment. Boxer, get your breath back.
20: as the players are back out there. Sheridan with a tap down and try to get the clearance himself. A little tap and then he just beelines McIntosh, who coughed up the footy. Good work by the big lean Gather Ruckman. He causes the secondary stoppage on centre wing, but does not deviate off his line, does big Jack Sheridan. Now he gets in a wrestle with Wibley. Taps it down. Heppel with a one-hand tap was good. Got a handball away, but it was picked off. Olsen does well. Left foot kick. Inside forward 50. Kyrie in a one-on-one with Walker. Good spot by Ireland. Just left it behind. Harrison tried to rip it out of his hands. Umpire said, let's have a go at myself here from 45.
6: And I believe there's a little bit of a kick, an advantage to the Warragul end from the first quarter. There may be a one or two goal favourite.
20: So the city end of the ground, which is the white lean Gath is kicking this end. Here's Vinny Kaya from the stoppage. Goes back to head. Sarong off one step. He's got it on the outside. And then good shepherd there for the defender in Sovereign. Allowed Talon Brill to take the intercept mark on the defensive 50. He kicks it high and wide.
1: He does too. Who's his option? Bowman. He got hands to it. Couldn't bring it in. Ty Hall read it nicely. Just got one hand out and kicked towards Palicano. Half forward flank interfered with by Masterson. Thought it was minimal, but Palicano nonetheless will get the free kick in that left leg. The lead's on. Can he find Phillips? He nearly did. In fact, it was Hume. And now Phillips. A kick around the body by Phillips. Goes out of play just 10 metres from Lean Gather's goals. Kick into the end, which Boxer just indicated might be favoured by a one or two goal breeze.
20: They are very similar players, aren't they? Jack Hume and Fraser Phillips as a forward. Both wearing the orange boots.
1: Boots, yes.
20: They're both athletic and can kick freakish goals.
1: Luckily, they've got different numbers. Palicano now taps it down.
20: Only just.
1: Nicely done by Galvin. Galvin's kicks towards the outer side where Sarong picks it up and kicks to space. He's hoping that Kaya can run into it. And if not him, Lamb. Lamb it is. Getchwood a one. Getchwood a two. Left leg around the body. Threatens a forward 50. A mark taken by Sammy Forrester.
20: Yeah, inside defensive 50 only just. But Forrester goes short now to Sovereign. And Sovereign's going to come in on the 45. They've done this a bit. Ty Hall can't quite reach and stretch. The second effort was sensational, though. It released Kim Drew. He goes backwards to Heppel. Back to Ty Hall. Now Ty Hall steps forward. Gives it to Sheridan. He'll kick it laterally. And they just possess the footy and goes to Harding, who's going to switch it. He goes backwards to Maskell. Switch isn't quite on. Phillips come off his forehead. And now Olsen closes. Jordan Stewart comes in. Good tackle by Phillips. Handball over the top. Lamb's there. Turns and goals. Turnover from the Parrots. And the goals capitalise. And that's what they need to do.
1: You don't see that too often.
6: No, not very often at all. The thing is, I'm tired just watching that. They had to work their backsides off to get that goal, Warrigal. But they, look, reward for effort because they did have a crack at it. But it was just that little bit of an errant kick inside foot, you know. And they took the game on. Lee Gather's going to do that all the time. One thing that I have, was discussed too, was Dyson Heppel's influence on the game at the huddle. And Heffert is the one that's going to go with him too. So, and they wanted to get that matchup right with Phillips too. So Xavier comes off him, and I think it was going to be Sonini that went to him.
1: All right, Wibley tries to get rid of Sheridan. Sheridan eyes for the ball. Wibley got first touch and now kick from Hobbs' grandstand side. Brill waits, marks beautifully, can play on quickly. He does that in an arc. Kicks to within 40 metres of goals. Palicano front, Masterson back, Masterson marks.
6: So he was very vocal in their groups at quarter time as well. So he was very, very, very vocal.
1: Who's that, Masterson?
6: Masterson was in regards to their defensive work in that first quarter.
1: So he gives ground towards the outer side where he finds a teammate in Galvin. Still in their defensive 50, but only by a metre or two. That left leg, the lead is on. Gee, it's a long leg. It's a long lead. It's a great kick. Sarong. Outer side wing or just short thereof.
20: He's got Wibley in.
1: He has, and Wibley presents himself nicely. So just a slacking off Sheridan, and now kick short. Needs to be good. Hobbs is a player. Hobbs wants to play on and nearly lost a handle. Now he's forced to play on, and Masterson makes ground to take the mark at right half-back flank. So Masterson looking for a corridor option, or at least change direction. So I'm not sure what they're doing here, but they're going short. And Xavier Olsen, they've had three touches and haven't gathered any ground. And that kick is risky because Sonini dived and couldn't take the mark in. Palicano applies pressure. Sonini tumbles over the top of both Brill and Palicano, takes ball, and the umpire will take the ball from all three and ball this one up right in front of our Gippsland Live commentary position.
20: So Liam Gather 6-1-37, Warrigal 2-5-17, margin 20 points from the Moe Racing Club scoreboard this second quarter. And now working from there was Marriott, had one arm pinned.
6: Slee and Gather just locked the game in. Once the ball's out of their area, they just lock it in. So that's where Warrigal really fumbled then too, to try and get it out. And that's just where the kick went again offside.
20: Wibley in the front spot, puts it to the boundary line. Moe Racing Club, don't forget, become a member of the Moe Racing Club today. 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That's moeracingclub.com.au.
6: Did you manage to get through some scores yet, Scud?
20: Yep.
6: Around the grounds, all done. Well, we go all around the grounds, thanks to Harvey Norman Furniture, Gippsland in the grand final. North Gippsland, Woodside, 4-3, 27. They lead Cowher, 3 straight, 18.
20: Keep going, mate. There's a free kick here.
6: In the Allen Bank, 1-2-8, Long Worry to Traff, just the 2 points. And in the West Gippsland, it's Phillip Island, 5-5-35 to Inverloch, 2-4-16. That's in the prelim final there in the West Gippy.
1: Okay, so Wibley got the free kick from that ball thrown in, goes diagonally, finds a teammate. They go inside. Another mistake from Lee and Gather. The mistake was made by Ireland. Now a quick kick forward from Stern. Offline, still in play though, but for how long? As they break the line, they do it through Walker, who clears to defensive 50, goes searching for Jack Hume. He can't get hands on the ball, but he becomes part of the problem for Warrigal as Rhys Galvin at the bottom of the pack holds it in.
6: Just can't get a score in the Mid-Gippsland grand final, so the webpage Play HQ has not been updated as yet.
20: It's only a grand final. I'll get that one for us shortly if anyone is listening as they want to send through that grand final score. Very congested numbers around this stoppage from that boundary throw-in, and no one's going anywhere there.
1: Yeah, that's a problem down there in South Gippsland with internet.
6: Internet, yeah.
1: There you go. You'd reckon you planned for it, though.
20: Yep.
1: Left half forward flank. Warrigal into attack. Heppel, quick kick. Left foot. Gathers 30, 40 metres. Warrigal have got first opportunity, but Pelicano steals and gives to his teammate in Hume. He dances and on the left foot kicks to within 30. There's a big chance for Masters and he dives and takes a slips like Mark. Deep in defence for the goal side.
20: He's so important for this Warrigal side. He needs to get his 8-9 intercept marks a game. If Warrigal are to win this one, the kick, though, is a little bit up in the air. Heppel handballed across to Bowman. Bowman gets it over further afield. And then a quick little kick. Inboard they go. Warrigal's back there with numbers. Olsen. As we've got a boundary throw in. Nick, what have you got for us? We have had a fantastic little supporter.
6: We've got someone. Yeah, absolutely. Listen, thank you very much. It's Foster, a 5-4-34. They lead Fish Creek 1-4-10.
20: I think that looks like a Matera who's just given us that score. Thank you very much for Liam Gathers. Pelicano grabs it out of the ruck and puts it through. Justin Pelicano right on cue. He gets the first for Liam Gather in the quarter. So it's one apiece. And the margin out to 26 points.
6: The thing about, too, with Gary Ayres at quarter time, all the stats apart from the centre breaks were quite even. So, you know, they weren't capitalising on their entries inside 50. But he did put the onus back on them to make sure that their matchups were right and everything else at the same time. And they've done the right thing in the early part of this quarter, but they're just starting to turn the ball over again, aren't they? Oopsies.
18: That led out to 26 points at the 8-minute mark of the second quarter. Moe Racing Club scoreboard. Leading Gather 7-1-43, leading Warrigal 2-5-17.
1: All right, centre break important. Wibley's left paw down and he goes as far as Marriott. He handed the ball to Heppel. I thought fairly. Umpire said no. Free kick will go the way of, is it Sanini? It is. Just forward of the centre here at Sale. The host ground for this preliminary final between Leading Gather and Warrigal goes towards Phillips. Phillips runs inside 50. Kick for goal. Sheridan last man. Marks the ball and then feeds it off to his teammate in Maskell, who doesn't burn at all and finds Forrester on the lead right near the intersection of defensive 50 and boundary. So no player directly on the mark. You'll see that James Harrison is a bit off it, but Forrester kicks long. Can he find Garnham? He can't. In fact, the player that contested the mark was Hume, punched away from him. And out of play, right half forward flank. Warrigal kicking to the right of radio, but trailing at the moment by 26 points. 7-1, Liam Gather. Warrigal 2-5. Ball thrown in. Not many plays around Wibley and Sheridan. Heppel came in late, nicely stolen, or appeared to be, by Grumich. Now Marriott. The busts the pack, runs 10, over the top to Drew. He gives to Heppel. They can't run with him. And Heppel kicks inside forward, 50. All dropped at the last moment by Garnham. And now, a handball over the top, and it lands in the arms of who?
0: Argento.
6: I wouldn't call it the Zambrero goal of the day, which I was anticipating for, but geez, what a flow of football then by the Parrots.
0: Nicely
6: started
0: done.
6: Started from their back tee and then all the way through. No, it all started with Tommy Marriott.
0: Oh, yes.
6: Hume finished it off there for him. It's just that really calm use of the ball inside forward 50, and they didn't want to overdo it, and he just put the best play, and they run forward of the ball so hard, Lee and Gatha, and that's one thing they've got to try and stop, the Warragul side.
18: Margin now 32 points. We've played exactly 10 minutes of the second quarter. Murray Racing Club scoreboard has Lee and Gatha 8-1, 49, leading Warragul 2-5-17.
20: We spoke in the pre-game, Warragul, that should be their game style, to run and carry, and Lee and Gatha can do it all. They can hold on to it, they can run and burn, and that's what they're doing at the moment. 32 points is a game high. Marriott from the stoppage again in the middle of the ground. Arches the back, gives it to Sheridan. He goes back to centre, back.

0: Phillips, and Phillips goes to Hume, who got one across the top of the head. Umpire said no. Galvin kicks it high back towards where it just come from, and Sheridan takes a good contested mark. He quickly dumps it off to Walker, and Walker will drive it back down to half forward. It's kick to kick at the moment. Phillips for Warrigal takes the mark at half back.
1: So right half back, Elby Phillips considers the option with that left leg, kicks along the line, but it's going to be Sheridan again with the sit, got hands to it, couldn't take the mark. Nicely done. Marriott tried to bust his way through, but ran into a flock of seagulls and he's tackled to the ground.
0: He's looking good, Marriott, isn't he? He looks flock trim, of parrots.
1: He looks strong.
2: Wasn't it a flock of parrots?
0: Back yes, to his best.
1: Something like that. You're right, too.
0: Free kick to Drew.
1: So Drew taking and the 50, ball yeah. and a 50-metre penalty. Hobbs just gave him a bit, and Sheridan just lets him know as he runs off the bench that maybe he shouldn't have. So Drew will be within striking distance of kicking Liam Gaffer's ninth goal of the afternoon.
2: And if anyone's got the leg to do it, we've seen Drew kicking from outside 50.
1: Yeah.
2: So this is going to be an easy task. As long as he's accurate, this is going to be quite an easy task.
1: Here we go. Oh. Feeds it off, and he feeds it off ever so easily towards Maskell. Maskell's kick.
0: Yep.
1: They've been dead-eye dicks all day, and that kick keeps the run running. They're on fire. They're on fire, and Warrigal cannot put them out.
2: They are, too. And I've just been watching the matchup with Hefford and Heppel. I think they might have to do another change on that one too, because Hefford is absolutely spent, and Dyson Heppel's just running him around and just showing him where he's going to run, just so he knows that if you're going to follow me, I'm going to make you run this whole ground. It's just to get you free and get that possession too. But geez, they share the ball well, Liam Gaffer.
3: Okay, Maskell made that look so easy, taking Liam Gaffer out to a 38-point lead, 12 minutes into the second quarter. Murray Racing Club scoreboard, the Parrots 9-1-55, leading Warrigal 2-5-17.
0: Wibley grabs it out of the ruck, puts it on the outside of the right boot. And Jinx was the target, but he's only small in stature. Goes to ground, does Wallace. Somehow pops up with a footy. Gets it back now to Hefford, who's under pressure. To make matters worse, Warrigal, poor checking. Ty Hall ran past first. That was ignored on that handball. And then Maskell runs past a couple of seconds later, and they give the handball. It's just, if it's not one, it's the second or third. You've got to be on your game. And now Hobbs took on the tackle, arched the back, goes backwards by hand to Phillips. Phillips has to win the footy in the middle of the ground. Does so nicely. He's played well as Phillips so far. Can he find a teammate? Long searching lead is Jordan Stewart. Closes quickly. The boundary line's there. And it come off the boot, I think you'll find.
1: Free kick, Warrigal.
0: Yep, Jackson Harry's boot it was. So the free kick goes to Jordan Stewart. He's too far out to score. We can't see. You probably can if you are tuned into the YouTube stream. But Jordan Stewart now gets called to play on and puts it to the top of the square. The big pack will form. Who can mark? No one in the end. Forrest is there. Under pressure handball. Oh, holding no. The footy.
1: Jeez.
0: Not there, thought Rob Popplestone. Jed
1: Pretty
0: Lamb.
1: Hot. Pretty hot.
0: We'll go back to look to get the third goal for Warrigal, but equally, it will be Jed Lamb's third goal.
2: Gary Ayres spoke about the umpires too at three. He spoke about a lot at quarter time. I think he had a lot to talk about. And he said how the umpires are very hot with the whistle. So he wanted to make sure they were first at the ball to put themselves in that position if they're going to be that hot with the whistle. So
0: you have to. So Jed Lamb really been their only focal point up forward, who has been accurate at least. There's a few that's had their chance. They've kicked two goals, five so far. Problem is they trail by 38 points. As Jed Lamb comes in, this is a must goal. Big moment for the Mall Bowling Club. Lamb's got two of them. Can he get all of Warrigal's goals? You bet he can. He's got three. He's keeping his side involved at the moment is Jed Lamb.
2: And that's what they've got to do. Like, they did that very well last week. They just persevered and they persevered. They just don't seem as clean as what they did last week, and there's just a lot of errors being made, especially up the field, and that midfield's got to get a lot better than what it has been. And look, it's coming, but they've just got to make sure they get back-to-back now.
3: Now back to 32-point lead, Liam Gaffer at the 15-minute mark of the second quarter. 9-1-55 with the Parrots score to Warrigal 3-5-23, and this is on the Murray Racing Club scoreboard.
1: Well, Pelicano did to Wibley what Wibley did to Pelicano. Took it out of the ruck and then took the ball himself and kicked it. Nicely done. He went forward, but Reece Galvin cut it off and kicked to space. Drew got an unfortunate bounce that opened the door for his opponent. Then Wallace dances around one, and geez, he found a nice kick with Sarong. Sarong, can they go back-to-back? The kick's an absolute shocker. Not sure where that was meant to go, but I'm sure it didn't go where it should have. Stern left foot kick around the body. The mark taken too easily by Maskell, and then he plays on. He doesn't gather any ground, but Hall was the option, or in fact it's Harding is the option on the outer side of the ground, and kicks towards the boundary and finds that boundary. And

0: There'll be a boundary throw in left half forward flank. Lane Gather working marginally harder and marginally smarter and making more of the opportunities as a result of those first two things. Ball to be thrown in.
1: So Pelicano and Wibley. Wibley with a nice little tap off the back hip. And Hobbs tried to crash through. Couldn't get the clearance away. It was a nice little tap work by Wibley. That left hip is where he likes to put it. He does it again. And Hobbs is there again. This time he wins it. Gives a handball back to Olsen, who went forward through the tackle. Delivers to Jordan Stewart. Good spoil by Harry. Now Heppel's under pressure. Got a handball away, though. Harry says, I'll take it. Gives it to Harding under pressure. Warrigal close quickly. They want the stoppage. They'll get one.
2: Just you can see how quick the players want to get the handball away, just in case they do get done by the umpire for holding the ball, especially in their D50.
1: This time Pelicano double hand. Gets it to the outer side. Quick kick coming in. The forward line there was from Mulqueen. Sanini, in fact. Didn't gain a great deal of meterage. Ball eventually goes over. Boundary throw in.
2: Scott, just around the grounds, thanks to Harvey Norman Furniture. The mid-Gippsland have just reverted to YouTube now for their scores. It's Foster at quarter time, 6-4-40. They lead Fish Creek 1-2-8.
0: So Wibley gets a quick tap and he may get another go at it. No, Marriott comes through, releases it, and through Dyson and Heppel, they go towards the half-forward flank. Brills just needs a favourable bounce and he's away. He gets the bounce and gets tackled at the same time. A kick off the ground and they go forward through Garden. Top of the square. Well, all too easy as Ty Hall. Long sleeves or not, he don't care. He took the easiest of chess marks.
1: That's a hard run from the wingman, isn't it?
2: It's hard. It is. And the transition footy again from the Parrots. Just teaching them a little bit of a lesson here at the moment, how you do transition from your D50.
0: So Ty Hall, 15 metres out, almost directly in front. Should be goal number 10 from 11 opportunities. And he's kicked it. He's happy. And the Parrots are starting to find their way through to the next week.
2: And it's good to see, like, players from the Leongatha side, they're playing their roles today. One of them's Justin Pelicano. He's kicked a couple of goals for them already. And he's probably been quiet on that front because we've seen him kick goals in the past. But in the ruck work as well, he's been up against Wibley. But I just like the role that some of these players are playing, especially Justin's game at the moment.
3: 38-point lead to Leongatha, 18 minutes into the second quarter. They're 10-1-61, leading Warrigal 3-5-23, Murray Racing Club School.
1: Sheridan over the top, to Heppel. Beautiful handball to Drew, and Drew delivers to Brill. That is training football. Beautifully done. Heppel, the composure and the poise in the middle with a handball to release Kim Drew out the front of the stoppage.
2: Just, where are the bumper bars? Like, where are the, you know, where are the arms across? We've got to stop the run on because you've got to do something right now because here we go again. It's going to be a nightmare for him.
1: Talenbrew will chip it over the top. Miss his target. Galvin drops the mark. Garnham comes out. Tried to take it with him. And
0: now sling tackle.
1: Galvin with a strong tackle. Not paid.
0: Okay.
1: That was on Aaron Heppel. Talenbrew is just a little bit jittery in front of goals. Hasn't kicked one for about 6 weeks. It's not quite that long, but it's been a while for Talon. A renowned goal kicker. Wibley grabs it out of the ruck and then just dumps it outside 50 in the middle of the ground. Good body work there was from Walker. And Walker takes the grab. He wants a runner because he's popped a finger, I think. He'll give it across to Maskell. And Maskell drives it inside. Heppel over the top of his head. Aaron there as well as Dyson. Handball now comes through. Ricochets off the shin. Hall's there. Trying to get it to Brill. Masterson. Quick dumping kick. Looking for Jinx. At ground level, can't get there. Hughes picks it up and gets tackled by a Parrot, or two, or three. Ball up. Margin sits at 38 points. Well, this quarter, all thanks to the Mowi Racing Club. Don't miss the LRH Cancer Fundraiser on Sunday, October the 18th.
0: So Sheridan got the tap, couldn't find the teammate. Nicely rode by Harrison. A handball blindly falls to Hall, and now Bowman left leg. A torpedo punt towards the half-forward flank. And Warrigal have got the numbers at ground level, one of which is McIntosh. Gives grand kicks backwards. Jeez, I tell you what, he gave every opportunity for Stern to take the mark and he nearly fluffed it. But eventually it finds Grummich. Halfback flank goes inboard. Nicely done to Galvin. Galvin. Kicks along to, goes towards Levi Moore. As young Hunter Wine just strolls past ever so casually through the commentary position.
1: Like a rock star, wasn't he?
0: He is, yeah.
1: He didn't have any mates with him, though.
0: No mates. He's a solo act. As they go towards the outer side, nicely done. Good strong mark. He's taken by Xavier Olsen on the halfback flank. And they desperately need to close this margin because it's getting to, well, it's beyond the concerning stage. It's 38 points and we haven't hit half time yet.
1: And it's extended, hasn't it? So 26 at quarter time, now 38 pop. So you want to make some inroads before half time.
0: Yeah, the call is for him to play on. They're not going to go backwards. Surely they're not. Well, they have. To Masterson. Heffert found that player in Masterson.
1: Look, they've just got no option anyway, have they?
0: So he gives it off to McIntosh. And McIntosh, well, they're doing it, but they're doing it slowly and now enabling Liam Gather to set up behind the ball. Stern, well, look at that kick. I mean, it's a pitching wedge towards the outer side, left half forward flank, comes to ground, and hopefully they can make something out of this. Grumich dances around one, but can't do much more. Kick from Bowman, his right leg. It's never his most favoured, but the mark from Olsen. See if they can't make something out of this one.
1: Yeah, they go backwards again to Grumich. They're trying to switch it, but they're just not working hard across to this near side. And to the grandstand side they come. The bounce eludes there. Quick in Moore, but he's quickly closed down as he grabbed it by Kim Drew. And now we have a stoppage.
2: They've had the wind punched out of them at the moment, Warrigal. This is why they just don't know where to go. Because Leon Gather's so dominant for setting up.
1: Oh, here goes Aaron Heppel in the middle, and he's got Harding standing in the middle of the ground. Left foot kick. Look at this one. Beautifully done to Jack Hume. Jack Hume will deliver to Tellum Brill on the chest with one hand grab. He had one being pinned by Masterson. The other was a one-hander. Now go back and kick the goal, Tellum. You haven't kicked one in 7 or 8 weeks.
2: I think
1: this is your chance.
2: It's the brand new boots, Scudman. I think he's a little bit uncertain with them.
1: Well, let's have a look at this. Tellum Brill, you know where he's going to turn because this is right in front of us. We've got a beautiful view of Tellum Brill's shot. He loves a Zambrero goal. He'll want to dance around Masterson if he's going to get it, but I guarantee he'll turn and look at us and tell us it's a contender if it goes through. From 48 metres, on its way, Tellum Brill turns, not to us, but to his teammates, and that's what you should do every day of the week, Tellum Brill. Welcome back to the scorer sheet.
2: Yeah, that was a good finish then too. And again, they just suffocated them, the Parrots. They just wouldn't let Warrigal get out of their defensive 50. And when you put doubt in your opposition's mind and you can't make a right decision, you make mistakes. And the mistakes was made. And what's the best part about Leon Gather is they make you hurt. And they hurt you on the scoreboard every single time. This could be an absolute bloodbath if Warrigal just don't straighten up a little bit here.
3: Certainly getting that way, Boxer. It's a 44-point lead to Leon Gather. We're 23 minutes into the second quarter. Murray Racing Club scoreboard, Leon Gather 11-1-67, Warrigal 3-5-23.
0: Wibley gets a tap, and only as far as Heppel. Free kick against Wibley goes Sheridan's way. Heppel just continues to run. He can't stop running.
1: It's his free kick.
0: He says, I just want to run. Can I just run instead? They said, you've got to kick it. Please, can I run? He's got the ball.
1: Don't worry, he'll run after he kicks
0: it. Yes, there he goes. Left leg, gets rid of it, and then he runs. Goes inside forward 50, ground level. Who's going to win this first contest? Warrigal got the opportunity to clear, but it's tough to get out of there. They can't get out of there. Free kick goes Liam Gather's way. Goes the way of Aaron Heppel. Looks for his brother. He's running. Aaron Heppel.
2: Marriott.
0: He kicks towards the top of the square. Marriott was the target, couldn't find that player. Some good work from Warrigal to clear the area, and eventually it's Grumich who clears, and off they go to Kaya. Takes a bounce, draws the player, gives to a teammate who tripped over his shadow, and now they're in trouble again. Leon Gather doing everything right, not much going right for Warrigal at the moment. As Bowman releases and the umpire eventually calls for a ball up right half forward flank, Leon Gather kicking to the left of Radio and leading by 44 points.
1: Sheridan got up high. Tapped it to the outer side and tried to run there was Dyson Heppel. As Warwick will drag it in. Ball up.
2: Just a quick round of rounds. Thanks to Harvey Norman Furniture. Gippsland in the North Gippsland League grand final. It's Cowart 9-4-58. They lead Woodside 6-4-40.
1: Good second quarter there from the Saints. That kick goes towards half forward for Warrigal. Going backwards, grabbing Andrews, gives it to Forrester, over the shoulder to Ireland, now to Harding. Left foot kick goes down the line. Flying will be Garnham, crunching the pack. Roving it beautifully there was Aaron Heppel, had it, lost it. Umpire said no free kicks, ball still in the field of play. Kick around the body is picked off, and then a flying shot by Hume. And Jack Hume says, I'll pick it off and put it back through for six.
2: It's like a dagger in the heart now, isn't it? They're just, they are relentless once they get moving. And you wouldn't even think They played in the absolutely World War IV last week, Leongatha. A lot of sore bodies would have come out of that game. Warragul had the same sort of... They've only got the one day extra break, but at the same time, they are playing so possessed football at the moment, they just don't know how to stop them.
3: 12-1, 67, Leongatha. A 50-point lead over Warragul, 3-5-23. Murray Racing Club scoreboard, 26-minute mark, second quarter.
1: Well, they've kicked six goals in the first quarter. Now they've matched it with another six goals in the second. This time, though, it's been six straight, Pop.
0: It is indeed, as Sheridan fights hard. Wibley sitting on the backside, handball to the advantage of a teammate he hoped. Free kick behind play. Where's it gone?
2: So it's going to go to Sheridan in the middle. Isaac Wallace, and he had a bit of a do-da-da-da-da in the middle of the ground.
1: What's that?
2: oh, I don't know.
0: Sheridan releases. They go for it again through Drew. Kicks to within 30 metres of the goals, but finally they take a mark. They do it through Tom Stern. Stern has got options to the left and right, but, I mean, all the options are negative. They're going backwards. They're going sideways. And they're going short and diagonal, just a thread away through. Gives it back to Stern. And every possession they get, they're having to earn. Stern instructs his players by way of hand that he wants them to move forward.
1: Good kick, that one.
0: And that kick is a beauty. Finds a teammate in Mull Queen, just short of left halfback. The lead's on. Short kick again. Hobbs, right on halfback. Is it Hefford? Thank you, mate. So Hefford on the halfback flank.
1: Oh dear, they're going backwards.
0: Yeah, here we go again. They're trying to open up this Leongatha side, but they
1: got one in
0: finding
1: the
0: it pretty tough. Here goes one. Levi Moore takes and gives, and they've got a bit of run now. But for how long? That's a problem. A 1-2, and finally it ends in the arms of Galvin, whose left leg went looking for but couldn't find Masterson. I feel as though Warragul are starting to drop their head. They're starting to know the task is too tough as Masterson gets held with the ball, and he's not happy.
3: Warragul have had double the marks of Leongatha this quarter, 28-14.
1: And I reckon 20 of them have been in the back half.
2: Yep.
0: Ball thrown up, Wibley and Sheridan. Maybe call it even. Coming through was Harrison. He's taken. And the umpire will ball this one up just a metre from the boundary line.
1: And maybe a lot of those too, Box. We said back half. That might be a bit generous.
2: A little bit.
1: The back 50.
2: Yeah.
1: So again, Sheridan taps it down. And coming through was Sarong. Kicks around, was smothered. Just the little things add up. That's a 50-point margin. 12-1-73, Leongatha. Warragul 3-5-23.
2: Scudman in the Mid-Gippsland Football League Grand Final. Thanks to Harvey Norman Furniture, Gippsland. It's still Foster, 6-5-41 to Fish Creek, 1-4-10.
1: Sheridan clearly tapped it down to Drew, who gave it back to Forrester. His kick goes high to a one-on-one. It's Phillips and Heppel. Aaron comes to ground. McIntosh is there, gives a handball backwards to McLean, back to McIntosh. Kick is around the body under pressure, and Hall, well, he's in the front spot. Got a little bit of shoulder work or ear work as it was spoiled away from him over the boundary line. Gets up a little bit proppy, does tight. Boundary throw in,
0: Wibley front position. Sheridan poured it down looking for Marriott, couldn't find that player. Claiming the free kick was Harrison, wasn't there. Walker picks up, kicks inside forward 50. Masterson gets a favourable bounce and then takes on Pelicano through pace and kicks to the advantage of Kaya on that left half-back flank. He's got time to settle and pick out the best option. They come in, board and Hobbs out the back, takes the mark and then trips over his Leongatha opponent, plays on quickly, goes down the corridor. Can he find a winner here? He can't at the moment. And just as I'm about to go forward and kick for goal, the siren goes to mark halftime.
1: There might be is there a free kick? There is a free kick coming back to Geordie Stewart for a chopping of the arm. So it'll be interesting to see where this is. The man on the mark is 53 metres away. Geordie Stewart will have the shot. This will have to be a monster of a kick. Of course, siren sounded, so he can't run around and he has to thump it. I'd go the top here, wouldn't you, Boxer?
2: Yeah, you'd have to, surely.
1: Have a crack, Geordie. Side trail at the moment by 50 points. He's going for the barrel and doesn't get onto it. It goes 23.45 metres, sideways, in fact.
3: And how far up?
1: Yep, 154 metres up. So at halftime, Leongatha lead it. What a quarter. Six straight, if you don't mind. They are on 12 goals, 173. They lead Warragul at halftime, 3-5-23. We've got scores from all around Gippsland for you. And, of course, we'll dissect that first half that's just occurred here at Sale. Great to have your company on TRFM. 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
0: And now Alston closes. Jordan Stewart comes in. Good tackle by Phillips. Hamble over the top. Lamb's there. Turns and goals. Turnover from the Parrots. And the goals capitalise. And that's what they need to do. Pelicano grabs it out of the ruck and puts it through. Justin Pelicano right on cue. He gets the first for Lee Gather in the quarter. So it's one apiece. And the margin out to 26 points. And now, a handball over the top. And it lands in the arms of who? Argento. He feeds it off ever so easily towards Maskell. Maskell's kick.
2: Yep.
0: They've been dead-eye dicks all day. And that kick keeps the run running. They're on fire. They're on fire. And Warrigal cannot put them out. As Jed Lamb comes in, this is a must goal. Lamb's got two of them. Can he get all of Warrigal's goals? You bet he can. He's got three. He's keeping his side involved at the moment, is Jed Lamb. So Ty Hall, 15 metres out, almost directly in front. Should be goal number 10 from 11 opportunities. And he's kicked it. He's happy. And the Parrots are starting to find their way through to the next week. From 48 metres, on its way, Talonbrill turns. Not to us, but to his teammates, and that's what you should do every day of the week, Talonbrill. Welcome back to the scorer sheet. It's picked off, and then a flying shot by Hume. And Jack Hume says, I'll pick it off and put it back through for 6.
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1: 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And currently at halftime, Lee and Gather lead it 12-173 to Warrigal 3-5-23, a 50-point margin at halftime. And no behinds were kicked in the quarter. Leon Gather kicked 6 goals straight and Warrigal kicked 3 goals straight. So an entertaining quarter of football there. But a 50-point margin is the tail of the tape there for Leon Gather. They certainly put on the afterburners there. Here's Paul Carter with all the key stats. All thanks to Gippsland Mowers.
3: We had 15 inside 50s to Leon Gather to Warrigal's 8 that quarter. The clearances for the quarter went 13-11 Leon Gather's way. Actually, Sam Wibley was responsible for quite a few of Warrigal's clearances in that quarter. The centre clearances went the Parrots' way 5-4. They lead that 12-5. They lead Leon Gather leads clearances 28-15. Just 9 free kicks paid in the second quarter, 5 to Leon Gather, 4 to Warrigal. Warrigal had the better of that at halftime, 13-11. The Warrigal side, as mentioned, had doubled Leon Gather's marks in that quarter, 29-14. They lead that 49-36. Other stats along the way are fairly even. Leon Gather, 5 set shots for goal, 5 straight goals. Warrigal kicked 1 goal, 3 from their set shots. Good battle between the ruckman in the second quarter. Jack Sheridan had 15 hit-outs for the quarter, but Sam Wibley had 11 as well. So Sheridan's had 23 to half-time. Justin Palicano, 8. And it's 16 hit-outs to Sam Wibley to the halftime mark. Dyson Heppel's had a total of 16 disposals in the first half, 12 each to Aaron Heppel and Cade Maskell, and 11 to Kim Drew. And Liam Sarong is on 10, as is Tom Hobbs for Warrigal, and Lee and Riley Sinini's on about 8 or 9, along with Sam Masters.
1: All right, that is, of course, halftime. All thanks to Gippsland Mowers. Rob Popplestone, Leon Gather, gee, they look very, very good, don't they?
0: They do. I think we hoped more than anything else that Warrigal were somehow going to contain them for as long as they could. And in the last quarter, if they were close, we might see a sensational finish. But probably, in reality, if we're all honest with ourselves, Leon Gather are doing what we thought they might. They're a bloody good side. They've improved as the season's got deeper and deeper into the home and away. And we probably saw the best of them, albeit 4 points short, last weekend against the standout side of the competition in Moe. This is Leon Gather's game to lose now. They're in total control in almost every area of the game. They're working smarter. They are working harder. And I'm not sure, not even the great man Gary Ayres, looks like he's capable of manufacturing an escape for this side at the moment. Stranger things have happened, I'm sure. I can't remember what they might be, but this Leon Gather side, to my eye, looks primed and ready to go. But they're going to have to go through 60 more minutes of the motion to prepare themselves for next week.
1: And that's a great point you make.
0: That's the only danger.
1: Yeah, that's a great point you make. Going through 60 minutes of football, how much can they possess the footy? And how much can they self-preservation mode come into it? And when do they start that? Well, does it start straight away?
2: I don't think you do. I don't know. I know that you want to. I think as a coach you would want to. Depends on how everything goes.
1: I don't sense that Leon Gather actually probably want to do that either.
0: But you know what? Leon Gather do what they do.
1: Yeah, that's
0: whoever
1: right.
0: They play.
1: Doesn't matter.
0: Whatever the occasion, they just do what they do. So, and if they don't do what they do, guess what? They've got a reserve side playing in the grand final.
1: Yeah.
0: And which that's chock-a-block full of players that will do. And if you won't do.
2: Correct. And if they do, and if you don't do,
0: yeah,
2: then you do.
0: That's right.
1: Okay, how about you go through the scores?
2: I better do that too.
1: Around the grounds. Of course, these are grand finals. There's a couple of prelims in there as well.
3: Without any further ado.
2: Thank you very much. In the Gippsland League, everyone, we'll start there. Under-16s, Leon Gather, 12-10-82. Defeated Bairnsdale, 7-11-53. In the under-18s, it was Mafra, 11-12-78. Defeated Moe, 7-3-45. And in the reserves, Leon Gather, 12-8-80. They defeated Moe, 6-9-45. In the netball, 13 and under, it was Mafra, 35. Defeated Maul, 28. 15 and under, Leon Gather, 42. Defeated Moe, 34. 17 and under, Bairnsdale 46, defeated Moe 33. In C grade, it was Tarrolgan 42, defeated Moe 33. And in B grade, It was Druin, 57, defeated Traralgon, 52. In the Mid-Gippsland Football League, it's still in the second quarter there at the moment, so these are progressive scores. Foster, 7-7-49. They lead Fish Creek 1-4-10. I can say Brett Eddy's kicked five of those seven.
1: Wow.
2: Excuse me. I had a little bit of a frog in my throat. I did get that out. Cowher, 11-4-70. They are leading Woodside 7-4-46. In the Allan Bank Football League Grand Final, Longwarri 3-3-21. They're leading Trafalgar 1-3-9. And in the West Gippsland Football League Prelim Final, it's Phillip Island, 8-7-55. They leave Inverloch Conwack, 4-7-31. Scott Ben.
1: Very good. We might have to check that dump button there during the break. I'm not sure your dump button's working. I thought that came through loud and clear. But either way, thanks
2: for those. I did press the dump button. Definitely did.
1: That's what I'm checking. I can let you know in A-grade netball, this is a progressive score as well, but Druin well on top there, 61 over Leongatha, 45. So that is A-grade netball. Current score there. That pretty much gives our halftime wrap all done and dusted. The third quarter here from Sale coming up very shortly. It is Gippsland Live on TRFN. The halftime wrap was all thanks to Gippsland Mowers.
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1: Yes, welcome back. Prelim final day here at Sale's Main Oval. This is Gippsland Live. I'm TRFM, and we do it all thanks to Harvey Norman Electrical Gippsland. 50 points is the margin. Leongatha lead it 12-173, Warrigal 3-5-23. The third quarter for Maccas is underway, and here is Rob Popplestone.
0: Sheridan gets the tap and sends them forward, but only momentarily because Hobbs cut it off. And then Sheridan gets it back in the 1-2. Beautifully done. Nicely done by Drew. Inside forward 50. What a start. Aaron Heppel marks 40 metres out directly in front. His Leon Gaffer side already leading by 50 points at the halfway mark. Can extend that lead inside the first 30 seconds of this third quarter.
1: For 2 seconds there, I thought Warrigal were physical. They'd wanted to win the footy, and then all of a sudden, bang, it switched, and Leon Gaffer just cool under pressure.
0: So Heppel kicks for goal. Masterson Road Pelicano. It has the length, and it had the height by a millimetre. A bee's back leg, another goal for Leon Gaffer.
2: And what I saw too, though, Scud, was once the ball was in a Parrot's hand, they just run forward. And Dyson Heppel, he gave them yards. He was already inside 50 when that ball came in. If they even looked to the right, they had him on his own too. But playing in front, Jack Hume has started on the bench, hence why you see Aaron Heppel down forward. He played in front, you're rewarded.
3: And within 45 seconds, the margin's now 56 points in Leon Gaffer's favour, 13-179 to 3-5-23, McDonald's Gippsland scoreboard.
1: Harrison stands next to Dyson Heppel. He's actually going to win the handball, but it coughed it up back to Sheridan, and then a quick kick from Bowman didn't go too far. Galvin's in there as well. Now Wibley gave it back to Harrison. His kick comes off the side of the boot, so it goes to the wing area. Brill does well. Drew just runs through an arm tackle. Gives a handball to Dyson Heppel. His kick around the body, though, falls in the hands back there. Is it Moore? He's going to quickly play on, come to the near side. It's a one-on-one, a genuine one-on-one with Sheridan and Hobbs. Good pressure. Well done by, this time, Harding. Got a handball back to Maskell. Now Sheridan's handball was smothered. Comes off the knee of Hobbs. He kicks it towards the boundary line, and we'll have a boundary throw in.
2: We've got a little bit of a mini comeback in the mid-Gippsland grand final between Foster and Fish Creek. It's 77-9-51. Foster to 4-6-30, Fish Creek.
0: Ball thrown back in left half forward flank. Warrigal into attack. Maybe Wibley got hands to it. Coming through Harding. Overran it. Inside forward 50. Cut off by, on that occasion, it was Walker. And now Maskell releases. Kicks to space. Warrigal win the race initially, but then it was punched forward by Aaron Heppel. Gathered 10 metres before finding the boundary line. Just short of right half forward flank.
2: Pop, can I just remove my draw status? Can I?
0: Yeah,
2: that'd be sure. Good. I'll go Leon Gaffer by 69 points.
0: I thought you were going to go Warrigal by 10.
1: Boundary throw in. Good roving work there by Phillips, but then Masterson was in the front spot on Pelicano. Takes the intercept mark. So Warrigal, Masterson will find his teammate in Galvin. He can turn and go, and he likes to thump it long, but there's no one really down the line. He's just going to kick it straight to Cade Maskell.
5: Waste of time.
1: And Maskell goes inboard on the 45 to Dyson Heppel. He turns. He's got Phillips on his own as well. Look at the runners on the outer side if they get it there. Argento gets the handball. No, well done by Levi Moore. Wins the footy back to Harrison. Now he goes further afield by hand to Hobbs. Hobbs has kicked a half forward. A good one to Geordie Stewart. He's got to go slow, though. They got one back, Leon Gaffer. He had to go short. Well done, Vinny Kaya, to present. And now Vinny too far out to score, but Maskell's all on his own. Heppel's on his own down there. We've got lots of numbers. Sheridan's down there on his own as well. Decides to kick it to the hot spot. Sanini's there. Can't complete the mark. Sheridan gets the footy but gets tackled straight away for a ball up.
2: It's a bit sad when your smallest player has to be the lead-up man inside forward 50. He had a couple of other players at the back but just didn't lower the eyes enough to have a look.
0: So Sheridan, no competition in that ball up, and got the tap down but couldn't find a teammate. Balled up to be balled up again, 30 metres out, directly in front of Warrigal's goals. Sheridan, and no competition again. I'm not sure who's supposed to be rucking against him, but someone got a free kick. Is it Stern behind the player? Can't pick it.
2: Hobbs,
0: no,
2: is Hobbs getting the free kick.
0: So Hobbs must have been blocked. Sheridan, on the last two occasions, had no one to contest the ball up with, but Hobbs has missed from here before, if you recall, in the first quarter. And it's almost a carbon copy of that attempt.
1: Was Hobbs the ruckman maybe and got protected out of the ruck contest?
2: The umpire was just scuffed. He was just calling, arm was pulled down. So I'm not sure whether he was the ruckman and that happened, or he was just off the ball when it happened.
0: So Hobbs directly in front, Heppel on the mark. That's Dyson Heppel. This time, has he made more of it? He has, and he's pretty happy too. I'm not sure it deserves an arm fist or a pump of the arm, But it's a goal.
2: Sure,
0: it's been a long time coming.
2: Why you don't think? I think they do need that too, Poppy. I think they need a little bit of self-motivation and everything else too. I mean, things haven't been going their way, and it's probably all most of their fault in regards to how things have panned out. So you've got to try something. They got the goal, albeit just, but they've got something they needed. They just need to go back-to-back-to-back now to make something of this game.
3: A goal each to the teams. It's 13-1-79, Leongatha, leading by 50 points over Warrigal, 4-5-29.
1: Wibley tapped it down, but Kim Drew's there to win the clearance. Drives it a half forward. Going back there was Heppel, but Garnham on a long lead. Got through his legs. Albie Phillips was back to mop it up. Little chip kick over the top to Xavier Olsen's good. Olsen's got Galvin inside, chips it over his head and misses him. He didn't know which way to go there, on the right or left there for Olsen. And now Galvin has to become the tackler. And now Sheridan helps. Kaya picks it up at ground level to Olsen, puts Hobbs under immediate pressure.
2: Ooh.
1: And Bowman puts him to the ground as Hobbs tried to flop as well at the same time, I think, Boxer.
2: Yeah, I think he did.
1: So Wibley this time taps it out the back. Harrison's kick under pressure goes straight up and down. Hobbs and Grumich was there. Bowman closes on Hobbs. And again, an umpire whistle for my ball.
2: I don't think I've seen the Gary Ayres moves that we thought he may have done, or matchup that was something out of the bag. I think he's just said to his players, go and play. But yeah, I'm not sure if that's a win or not.
0: Well, at the moment it's not, is it? As Whipple goes over the top to Phillips, and Phillips kicked towards the half forward flank, cut off by Jackson Harry, who will give ground or not. He considered Heppel. He chose the handball to Maskell, who gave to Heppel in the end, and they work it basketball style around the key, and Patrick Island gets on the end and goes towards the outer side where Drew, left foot kick around the body to Brill. So Brill got it from Sovereign, in fact, who kicks towards the half-forward flank. This is all Warrigal, and Levi Moore will butter it up in the 1-2. Yep, gets it back and then chooses to go short. He needs to find Hobbs, who had to wait for the kick. It had a bit too much air. And now Garnham over the top. They might walk this way and in. They can't. They've fallen over at the crucial time. And then they got tackled. Truly, it was a comedy there for 5 seconds.
1: I tell you what, the switch play that Leongatha do compared to Warrigal's switch. Yes. Leongatha had 7 or 8 possessions and get it to half forward. Warrigal have 7 or 8 possessions and stay in their back half. There's a difference with the switch at the moment. Warrigal get the clearance there to Grumich. The runner is Moore, who takes off. It drives his left foot. That was McIntosh, in fact. Got it to the top of the 50. Dyson Heppel's back there on his own. Believe it or not, gives a handball to Sovereign. And they stroll out, and Sovereign's kicking board is beautiful to find Jack Hume. Look, they're lining up in the middle of the ground. They're all just a little bit too close at the moment. So Hume decides to come to the 1-on-3. And it gets over the back, close to the boundary line. Galvin can't keep it in. And we'll have a boundary throw in.
2: Just to enhance that switch you talk about, Scud, they run with the switch. So the players move with the switch. So they've got numbers to cover, and they can link up that way too. So work it's rate. Very disciplined.
1: All about their work rate, isn't it?
2: Yep.
0: So Wibley grabs the ball. Now it's a handball more than Hope. Harding gets beaten to the ball, and eventually he and his opponent, who is Grumich, are beaten by the boundary line. Right half forward flank, Leongatha into attack, boundary throwing to take place.
2: Thanks to the sale ladies or men who made the sandwiches for us at half time. Nice. I think I inhaled 20. Yeah. So
0: very nice.
2: Had a crack at them.
0: Score at the moment 13-1. Can you believe that? Leongatha, unbelievable goal kicking, 99.9% accuracy. And Warrigal, on the other hand, 4-5-29, the margin 50 points as Drew sends Leongatha, or attempts to send Leongatha forward. Take two.
1: His second effort wasn't bad, Pop. This one goes straight up and down, and Galvin takes the mark. The ladies who brought in the sandwich, and the men, whoever that might be, they might be a chance for the Gippsland Isuzu best on ground performer.
2: Yeah.
1: They were beautiful. Back to Kai McLean. He goes by foot, and McLean will go to the outer side looking for Sarong. Brill will close. And now it's a 2-on-1. Leongatha with a 2. Lamers goes back inboard. Oh. Beautiful kick. Jensen Garnham on his own takes the mark directly in front, 45 out. 1-on-1 all of a sudden becomes a 2-on-1 boxer. Yeah. And Leongatha's work rate to help each other's teammates out and then give it to the player who's in the best spot for a shot on goal is fantastic.
3: Since quarter time, we've had 10 straight goals. I don't want to put the moz on him or anything, but
1: Well, that is as big a curse as I'll ever see.
2: Is this his? This will be his first one today. Will it be?
1: Yep.
3: I didn't say he's got one.
1: He has got one, but he won't kick this. He won't get another one because Paul Carter's just put the absolute moz on him. We've had 10 goals straight. Garnham directly in front from 45 metres, and expect it to miss, and it does by a long way. I tell you what, Paul Carter.
2: You're done.
3: I'll apologise.
1: Dump the button, put the score down, don't get it wrong this week.
0: No,
3: 13-2-80, 51-point lead over Warrigal, 4-5-29 on the McDonald's Gippsland scoreboard.
0: Well, Warrigal's only chance is that they've messed up the scoreboard again and scores are locked away a draw, but I don't think it's going to be happening at the moment as Harrison feeds off the 1-2, but they're running themselves into, mind you, they got themselves out of trouble. Reece Galvin, left leg, needs to be perfect. It's not quite, but he kicks to the advantage of his teammate in Stewart. He tries to get around an opponent, cannot ball up. He was taken over the boundary line as he was tackled right on the intersection of forward 50 and boundary.
2: It's quite interesting. Maybe the umpires are getting a little bit tired because that would have been holding the ball in the first half.
1: Lucky for the boundary line as well, though, Box, as he got tackled over there. Wibley grabs it out of the ruck. Quick kick coming out is Hughes. Heppel back with a flight.
2: He stole it,
1: plucked it out of midair, then got called to play on quickly. And Heppel goes into the middle of the ground. The target is Argento. Does it sit for him? Not quite. Although well done by Fraser Phillips. Now he has one bounce. Handball over to Jack Hume. And Jack Hume from 49 metres. Good night, they say. And the Parrots now extended out to 57 points, and I can't wait for next week.
2: I'll try this. That was like champagne footy. Oh, that was the cork off the bottle.
0: Very good.
2: What do you reckon? I don't know.
0: Yeah, that was tough.
2: It was hard work. Yeah. But that was champagne footy.
0: Yeah,
2: simple as that.
3: Jack Hume's goal takes it out, as Darryl said. 57-point lead, the 11-minute mark of the second quarter. On the McDonald's Gippsland scoreboard, at Leongatha are 14-2-86 to Warrigal 4-5-29.
2: What the hell was that?
0: Might be not going out drinking with you guys. Ball thrown up. Marion overruns it. Hobbs does not. Gives ground and off they go. Warrigal, it's all about just reputation and pride at the moment. The game's gone as Heppel releases. They do it ever so beautifully. A great understanding as Brill gets on the end of it and marks grandstand wing. Kicks around the body. Kick wasn't quite right. Harding came in late. It was cut off by Olsen. And a free kick has been paid to that player, Olsen.
1: Got rid of the footy and then just holding the man. So after he got rid of it, Lamer's just held on a fraction long.
0: So Drew didn't want to give the ball back. They're up by 10 goals. He doesn't want to give it back.
1: Stingy, aren't they?
0: Now they are. Masterson. Again, they go backwards and then they chip it forwards towards Alvin. He's on the left.
2: and the chipmunks.
0: Yeah. I was thinking of Tommy. He gives ground. And now Olsen on that left leg. Nicely done. Finds Jake Hughes. Haven't caught him too much today.
1: No, you're right.
0: Inboard. So, look, they're chipping it around, but they're gathering no ground. Sanini, handballs. Olsen inside forward 50. It's just a kick in hope. That's all that is, but a good strong mark in front of the pack by Grumich. Against the odds, he was the smallest player in the contest, and it was the first of three up in the air, but he took a really good strong mark.
1: The hope will sometimes happen.
2: It does. Yeah. And the thing is, the Warrigal players, all they saw when they were kicking down the line was three Leongatha players covering the hole, so they had nowhere to go. Grumich's mark is brilliant, but yet they had nowhere to go. They're just so disciplined, even with the scoreboard the way it is.
0: So Grumich will kick from 45 on a 45. It'll take something pretty good. And off the boot, it just fades right and through for a minor score.
1: Macca's Gippsland scoreboard. Don't Macca's walk, Macca's run to the new cheesy quarter pounder. Sees a 56-point margin at the moment. There's Maskell. Looks to go to the outer side. He's got a couple of options. Decides to go to the longer one. And it's straight down the middle, but that longer one didn't quite get there in Ireland. So Vinnie Kaya has the intercept mark. He wanted to go quickly, but
0: short option there.
1: Yeah, there was. Decides to step around Ireland, gets around another, and now handballs to Hobbs. Hobbs on the right boot, snaps under pressure. Now they've turned it over. Marriott's there, gives a handball up back to the runner in Sovereign. Little chip kicks good to Forrester. He's got a run on the outside. That is Hall. No, that's ignored. And Forrester says, let's just slow it down, work to our starting positions, and we'll get it down the line. But the umpire said, no, you're taking too long. Play on. Gives a handle to Bowman. Back at ground level of Pelicano. Wallace is there. At ground becomes the tackler now, Forrester. After an errant handball, ball up. Nick Lucchino around the ground. Thanks to Harvey Norman Furniture.
2: North Gippsland League Grand Final. Cower 12-4-76. They lead Woodside 8-5-53. It's a 23-point lead there to the Saints.
0: So behind the play, free kick's going to go Wibley's way for a Shepherd against Pelicano. Left half forward flank. Warrigal through Wibley will go towards Lamb. He's got a few to beat. He nearly did it too, but he keeps the ball in the area. And at best, he can get a ball up 35, 40 metres from his goals. Underneath the scoreboard that reads at the 14, nearly 15-minute mark, the Warragul side trailing by 56 points and clearing the area again to Hall, who marks. Much to the disgust of McIntosh, Ty Hall marks and then directs where he wants his players to contest. And Masterson read it beautifully, but although getting hands to it, couldn't mark it. Garnham, he thought, was held without the ball by Mulqueen, but the umpire says, no, we'll ball this one up. In fact, we'll boundary throw it in.
1: So big moments, thanks to the Moore Bowling Club. And, of course, 12 goals, one in the first half for Lee and Gatha. That's their big moment Saturday night to grab a pot and Palmer night for only $25. Heppel tried to run through Wallace, and then Wallace held onto him. So advantage is going to be played here. Now Bowman's going to get pinfolded in the footy.
2: A little bit unlucky. That was probably not a clear advantage.
1: So Sanini gets a free kick.
2: He might have thought it was Heppel anyway. Look at this. Look, they look the same. Bowman and
1: red hair, red beard. Good physiques as Sanini drives it inside forward 50. Target is Lamb. Good body work. Good mark. And, well, Lamb's got three goals out of the four for one Warrigal. And he's got another. We do know. We spoke to him a couple of weeks ago. This is his last season in the Gippsland League. He's heading down to North Gippsland side Yarram, which is where he's from, giving back to his local club where he first started his footy down at Yarram. Still think he's got plenty left in him.
2: As a player or a coach?
1: I haven't heard that yet. I don't think he'd be the coach down there, I don't believe. But a great player of our league. Still got it. He's kicked three this afternoon, coming in slight angle, 40 metres out. He's side trailed by 56. He's going to finish with, at this stage, a minor score. There's still a bit to go in the game, though. So minor score for McDonald's Gippsland.
3: It's 4-7-31 Warrigal, trailing Leongatha 14-2-86.
0: So a lot of the wind has been sucked out of this game. With Leongatha's first 60 minutes today, they've been brilliant and nothing short of, as Maskell brings the ball back into play towards the outer side. They work this one out there. You get the feeling they're sort of just going through the motions.
1: Yep.
0: They go along the line towards Marriott at the halfback flank on the outer side.
2: There'll be a release kick here too, Pop. You'll find the right one. Then they go.
0: So he finds the right one, all right. And that's Bowman, who's got Hall as a runner, but ignores that. And instead just kicks short again to Pelicano, who's presented beautifully. They're doing this all too easily, mind you. Pelicano inside forward 50, out the back. Hugh may get a chance. He's outnumbered. Mulqueen picks it up, changes direction, looking for Sarong, but he might be beaten to it by Brill. Brill consents a Zambrero goal of the day opportunity, overrun it at the end, and Marriott laid the tackle to keep the ball inside the Lee and Gatha forward 50 area.
2: Probably halftime in the Mid-Gippsland Football League Grand Final. Thanks to Harvey Norman Furniture, Gippsland. It's Foster 7-9-51. They lead Fish Creek 4-7-31.
1: Whistle. Free kick is going Warrigal's way, I believe. Umpire's pointed Warrigal's way, although he's pointed the wrong way.
0: So the umpire, not in control, has called a free kick, pointed the wrong way, confused everyone.
1: Yep.
0: Apologised to everyone.
1: Gives it to Bowman. Pelicano presents. Bowman's left foot kick will go to the hot spot. Out the back is Hume. Can't complete the mark. McLean does well with a forward handball. Stern has to run onto this one. Argento's there for company. He keeps his feet, does Argento. Gives a handball to Ty Hall, to Aaron Heppel. And Heppel with a flying shot on the right. It's going to miss. Coming back here is Liam Sarong. Bounces high. Gathers it. Chippy's kick over the top to Harrison, who can take the mark. Still in defensive 50 for the goals. They trail by 55 points, if you don't mind. Gives a handball back now to Sarong. A little chip kick to Vinnie Kaya under pressure. Walker had to spoil. Kaya's up to it. Gives a handball to Mulqueen. Steps back in traffic and then delivers a kick to Olsen. Free kick for over the shoulder. But they're still in defensive 50, this Warrigal side. They can't get out. And Leongatha lead it by 55 points. You could excuse them for thinking about next week, but not at the moment. As that kick goes high down the line and Sheridan takes the mark.
0: Yeah, one of the better players again today, Sheridan. A different opponent in the shape of Wibley today, but he's done it quite well, as you'd expect him to. So So Sheridan kicks inside forward 50 towards the corridor. It's all Warrigal, though, that should take the easiest of marks. They don't, but Masterson's there to back the his teammates up before it gets run out by Olsen. He goes over the top, draws. He wants the 1-2. He'll get it, but he might find himself in trouble. Oh. He's found himself in trouble and been dispossessed, turned into a 50-50 ball. Compliments of a Walker thump. And now the umpire will ball this one up 30 metres from Liam Gaffer's goals.
1: Still inside their defensive 50, Warrigal. They can't get it out. Heppel from the stoppage. Ball to boot misses. And it's another blemish. Can you believe it? Another one in this third quarter. It's turned to poo.
3: Oh, yeah, they've kicked two goals too. For a total of 14-3-87, leading Warrigal, who are 4-7-31 on the McDonald's Gippsland scoreboard.
1: Olsen goes short to Harrison. Harrison will chip it over the top to Wibley. Takes the grab. Harrison will get it back, does he? No, well done by Heppel. He might get it now. No, Wibley's going to chip it over the top at the toes of Sonini. Marriott's there, had it. Gave it back now to Argento. Forward, backwards handball it was now to Forrester. Bowman's there. A forward releasing one to Hume. Can't get on the end of it. Galvin does well. He sweeps a handball, but it's under pressure out there. Ty Hall grabs Stern. And nothing they do today is easy for this Warrigal side.
2: And this enhances the conversation we had before. Lee and Gaffer just keep going. They keep rolling, they keep rolling. They're making life so hard for Warrigal. And you'd think maybe with a 10-goal lead, that might take the foot off the pedal. It's totally the opposite. One of the Parrots, they're so disciplined.
1: Just a blood rule here with Tommy Stern coming off the ground.
2: Tell you what, you want to hate to be in the mid-Gippsland Football League. It's now 4:10, and they haven't even started the third quarter yet.
0: Well, it's going to be a late finish there. 21 minutes gone of this third quarter. Believe it or not, scores are locked away for this quarter. Two goals, two apiece at this stage, 21 minutes in. It's the best 20 minutes of football Warrigal have shown all afternoon. But they've made no inroads, and that's what they need to do. Ball thrown up, other side of the ground, nicely done. Sonini busts the pack to Hobbs, and now they go forward. They may even win the quarter the way things are going. Inside 50, Lamb tries to hold his opponent off with one arm and go towards the ball at the other, but he's beaten to it by the boundary line again, just 50 metres from Warrigal's goals.
2: What a final series he's had, Lamb. I think he's kicked 14 goals so far in the three finals they've played so far at Warrigal. So what a contribution he's had to the Warrigal side.
1: So boundary throw in, Kim Drew's there. So is Hughes, fights for it. Ireland, kick high around the body. Goes straight up and down the end. Galvo's got one eye on the one. He's got his eye on the footy. The only thing on his mind was taking the grab, and he wins the mark. Didn't go 15 in the end. Galvo's the nickname. So Sonini gets around the tackler there in Drew, puts it back inside forward 50, but a 2-on-1. Lamb's got two to beat. And does pretty well in the end. Fights for it. Little soccer off the ground from McIntosh might work. Geordie Stewart's there. Gives a handball to Sarong. And Sarong snaps a goal. And now they've got two goals apiece as Sarong gets one for the Warrigal side.
2: Yeah, nice little finish. They had to work really, really hard for that one. And it gives the supporters something to cheer to as well. But, again, I just want to see him get a couple of back-to-back goals. I know they have to work hard to do it. And I'll keep blowing that trumpet until they can. But they just need a little bit more of that effort to see if they can just win this rest of this quarter, I guess.
0: So 2-2 they've scored now to 2-2, isn't it?
3: We're correct.
0: I was ahead of my time.
2: Ahead of my time.
0: Yeah,
3: restoring the 50-point margin at half-time. 14-3-87, Liam Gaffer leading Warrigal. 5-7-37, McDonald's Gippsland scoreboard.
0: So Wibley to do the ruck work against Sheridan, as they've done for all of the day. Sheridan reached over the shoulder of Wibley, tapped it forward, free kick paid. Goes the way of, wait a minute, Liam Gaffer pointed the wrong way again. And it goes the way of Aaron Heppel. Inside forward 50, Pelicano beaten to it. Nicely done and nicely taken. McLean takes the mark, runs on, plays on quickly. Over the top they go. Galvin goes to McLean. And from the halfback flank, he draws a play to Kaya. Out of side wing. Inboard he goes to Wibley. And Wibley was stopping, propping, given. Now they do it through Olsen. This is their best piece of play, but it all comes down to this. Harding taken out of the equation. And then hit hard was Argento.
2: So the problem was they didn't have any players running forward, so they had to go sideways because they had nowhere to go. They got locked in by Liam Gaffer, but they were just running sideways.
0: Wibley to contest the ruck work. This one he gets. Nicely done. Heppel to Bowman and a left foot kick around the body in the direction of Pelicano. Pulls it in. He's got a kick to the top of the square. Oh. Taps the ball on the ground. Now he kicks. And it's going to be all Masterson that takes the easiest of marks.
1: He does. In his defensive 50 is Masterson. 50-point the margin, as it was at halftime. As Poppy alluded to, he said that Warrigal's won the quarter. They haven't just yet, but he might be ahead of his time as Galvin strolls along the outer side at Sale here, and Jackson Harry comes out from the opposition to take the diving chest mark. The defence have been rock solid today, Boxer.
2: They really have. But Galvin's given him the ball a fair bit too.
1: He has. Good spoil there from Masterson. Kaya works hard. He's been busy for Gippsland Isuzu Ute this afternoon.
2: But Galvo hasn't had a lot of mates either, presenting and making sure that he's got someone to kick to, too.
1: So the free kick.
2: 2-2.
1: Deliberate there, I think it was, as Ty Hall will chip it over the top to find Fraser Phillips. Lean Gather like to hold onto this one. Phillips has got Bowman down the line. He goes further afield to Aaron Heppel. Dyson it was. Handball back from Moore to McLean. Now inboard to Harrison. Good smother by

0: Bowman, not Heppel, sorry. So Bowman 60 metres out. He chips it over the top to find Kim Drew. And Kim Drew still too far out to score. Xavier Lamers presents and takes the chest mark in front of Olsen, who stands 49.
1: And that's a different scud, though. He was already moving. As soon as Drew marked it, he had players already presenting. So the option for him was quite easy to go inside. It is in front. So it's going to be a mighty kick for him too, but that's just the way they set up the Parrots. They just are so disciplined.
0: He's a good kick, Xavier. Wouldn't put this one past him. So Lamers already has one. Right on about 52 metres. It is going to drop a little bit short. Heppel's there with Palicano. Ball comes to the front of the pack. Where's the Rovers? Warrigal's got a couple. There's a whistle for over the shoulder to Wallace. And Isaac Wallace will win the free kick.
2: 26 and a half minutes gone of this third quarter with just four goals scored. A few stoppages, but you wouldn't think a whole heck of extra time as they come grandstand side to Mulqueen. And Mulqueen, with that awkward left foot kicking style, finds a teammate in Harrison just as the three quarter time siren goes.
0: Right as Poppy knows, I tell you what, he knows what happened, that's for sure. As it was all locked apiece, it was 50 points at half time. It's now 50 points at three quarter time. And the score now reads Lane Gather 14-3, 87, leading Warrigal 5-7-37. We've got one to go here on prelim final day. And great to have your company on Saturday afternoon. It is Gippsland Live on TRFM 99.9 and 99.5. And of course, it's thanks to Harvey Norman Electrical Gippsland.
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0: And Heppel marks 40 metres out directly in front. So Heppel kicks for goal. Masterson Road Pelicano. It has the length and it has the height by a millimetre. A bee's back leg. Another goal for Liam Gaff. So Hobbs directly in front. Heppel on the mark. That's Dyson Heppel. This time has he made more of it? He has. And he's pretty happy too. I'm not sure it deserves an arm fist or a pump of the arm. But it's a goal.
1: Sure,
0: it's been a long time coming. Handball over to Jack Hume. And Jack Hume from 49 metres. Good night, they say. And the Parrots now extended out to 57 points. And I can't wait for next week. Geordie Stewart there gives a handball to Sarong. And Sarong snaps a goal. And now they've got two goals apiece.
2: 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All I do is win, win, win,
1: no matter what. Got money on my mind. Yeah, it is three-quarter time. And the margin's still at 50 points. This game just about done. Well, it is done, in fact. Liam Gaffer leader, 14-3-87. Warrigal 5-7-37. Paul Carter, key stats in the quarter there, thanks to Gippsland Isuzu Ute.
3: Much more even in that quarter. The inside 50 went Liam Gaffer's way 12-9. The clearances Warrigal way 7-6 and 3-2 were the centre clearances. Jack Sheridan up to 29 hit-outs, up against Sam Wibley 25. And the main stat winner for Liam Gaffer is 22 to Dyson Heppel. And for Warrigal, it's pretty well spread there. A big quarter by Vinnie Kaya, 7 disposals there. James Harrison up to 15.
1: All right, here's Nick Lucchino with some of the around the ground scores, thanks to Harvey Norman Furniture.
4: Let's start with the grand finals in the Mid-Gippsland Football League. It's a tight one here now. Foster 8-9-57 to Fish Creek 7-7-49. They've been playing 6 minutes into the third quarter. In the North Gippsland Football League, it's Cowher 14-4-88. They lead Woodside 10-6-66. In the Allen Bank, it's Longwarry 9-4-58 to Trafalgar 2-4-16. And in the West Gippsland, it's all over down there. Phillip Island 14-12-96 there, leading Inverloch 5-9-39.
1: All right, thank you very much, Nick. As this will be interesting last quarter to see who gets the rest, what style of play that Liam Gaffer take on. I wouldn't be surprised if Warrigal will make a bit of a run of it, get it back to sort of somewhere around that sort of 30-point margin. Inside the 20-point margin, because you can understand what Liam Gaffer might be thinking about next week. How are they going to win the centre clearance? Heppel was in there, didn't have the footy. Hefford gave a quick handball as Ireland becomes the tackler quickly. And we're going to ball up just forward to centre for the Warrigal side. So the final quarter, all thanks to Harvey Norman. Sheridan was there. Out the back there was Marriott. Couldn't crash his way through. I think you'll find maybe a lot of stoppages as well.
4: If it wasn't too far away, Scott, I could have gone and found out for you, but it took me a quarter to recover from the first time.
1: True. Kim Drew handballs over the shoulder. Heppel runs onto it. The runner out the back was Harding. Gathers it. Quick tackle, though. Heppel squeezes a handball back. That was Dyson to Forrester. Little kick towards Marriott. And Sarong becomes a tackler, but Marriott was so strong to get a handball back to Forrester. And he kicks it around the line. And a good intercept mark there by Tommy Hobbs. As Hobbs looks up and now decides to go long and strong down towards the top of the 50 in the front spot. Dyson Heppel couldn't complete a mark. Jackson Harry's there. And now quickly they go out wide to Harding, back to Forrester. A high kick to the wing. And Pelicano and Masterson will do battle. No one can complete the mark. Pelicano's grand work was pretty good in the end. Then got tackled, then left the footy behind. Play on to the umpire. They're letting it go in the opening stages of this final quarter. And now they'll ball it up.
4: He's had a really good game. I've really liked Justin's game today. Pelicano, that is. He's competed very well.
1: So from the stoppage, Harrison working hard. And not going anywhere. For those that are interested in the horse racing, She's Alibi has just won down there at Flemington.
5: She won, did she?
1: Yeah, she won, yeah. Pretty easy in the end. Quick kick from the stoppage. Masters in the front spot.
0: He is too. And did he earn himself the free kick? Yeah, chopping of the arms. He'll get the free kick. Ball's thrown back to Pelicano, whoever so gentlemanly passes it back to Masterson, who comes grandstand side. Punch away. Means the race is on for the ball. Who's going to lead that race? Ireland will, but he's been taken or robbed of it by Stern, who kicks inside forward 50 and coming through to steal the ball was Sovereign, and then just ever so gently find Benny Harding. He's been pretty solid today too.
1: Yep.
0: And that left leg, nice style, kicks towards Hall. He's taken out of the contest and eventually the ball spills over the boundary line. Boundary throw in.
4: Yeah, they just opened the game up then too. They just, if that kick worked, they had the second kick over top to Argento. So they just set up so well and they're so disciplined when they roll over, especially when the ball's on the opposite side when they want to switch.
1: We had a couple of Zambrero contenders which were early in the game. Of course, Zambrero's now got hot chips. You can feel good about it. Air-fried, perfectly seasoned with a bit of zesty chicken salt. They're in Warrigal, Traralgon, and now Main Street in Bairnsdale. Whistle from this stoppage.
4: Is there a chance that maybe we could have it tonight? Because it's been very hard. Like, I wouldn't mind getting a Zambrero on the way home.
1: From Traralgon? Oh,
4: yeah.
1: Or do you want to drive to Bairnsdale first and grab one?
4: I'm not sure about that.
1: Main Street in Bairnsdale. Beautiful new venue up there. Dyson Heppel wins that stoppage to Marriott. There's a push in the back. Advantage will be paid. Drew delivers beautifully to Jack Hume. Ty Hall's presenting to the pocket. Over the top, there's Fraser Phillips. Gee, good work rate. Takes the grab. Ty Hall's on his own if he wants him in the pocket. No.
4: Nah.
1: Go back, Fraser. You've got three, and you've probably got the Zambrero goal today, to be fair.
4: He'll bookend this for sure. Kicked all his goals in the first quarter.
1: Such a beautiful player. Lovely mover. Over the ground. Left footer. They always look silky smooth, don't they, the left footers?
4: Pop, could you kick on your left foot, Pop?
0: Yeah, very good on my left.
4: Have you seen Darryl kick on his left?
1: Couldn't tell, left or right. I'm a natural both sides. As Fraser Phillips comes in from 50 metres out, city end of the ground, runs a straight line, but that's a beautiful kick from the left footer. Straight through the middle, and Fraser Phillips has four this afternoon. He is going to be a handful on grand final day, that's for sure.
4: Yeah, he did move well. The thing again, too, was just the share and care with the ball that they've done. They did very, very well to just set that right up. And just, it's just clinical. And that's just great play there by the Parrots.
3: And the margin now, 56 points in Leon Gatha's favour. We're 4 minutes into the final quarter. Harvey Norman computer scoreboard. Leon Gatha, 15-3-93. Leading Warrigal, 5-7-37.
1: So 4 minutes gone, final quarter. Tap down there by Sheridan was good, although socket off the ground from Hobbs. And Sedini sockers it forward as well. It goes inside forward 50. Jordan Stewart's there, gives the handball to Grumage. On the outside of the right boot, there's no left foot there, Boxer. Lamb was there, ran straight through the defender. On that occasion in Walker, Leon Gatha get a chain of handballs. Dyson Heppel had a couple. Hobbs now swoops on it, gives it back to Vinnie Kaya. And Vinnie Kaya off a step, puts it on its way and missed it. Skinny side, minor score.
3: Now 55-point margin. Leon Gatha are 15-3-93. Warrigal now 5-8-38. Harvey Norman computer scoreboard.
4: He's played his role today, Walker. He's the inclusion for Westaway. It'll be interesting to see how Sean does pull up next week, but Walker definitely has contributed very well this afternoon.
0: He has too, but I think Walker's kept his spot today. And Westaway with a calf, geez, you'd have to be... you just don't risk players, do you?
1: No.
0: And you can't afford to against this Moe side that's obviously going to be their next opponent. As Reece Galvin dodges around one, kicks towards the forward pocket and grabs the boundary line was the best option. It becomes a 50-50 contest just 10 metres out from Warrigal's goals. That margin, as you heard, is significant. It's all of 55 points. Leon Gatha stamped their superiority early in this game and really haven't given Warrigal a chance to get back into it at any time. I'm not sure that they've had the opportunity to kick back-to-back goals today at all. Paul Carter, I don't think there's been a chance at all, has they?
1: Nope. They haven't looked likely either. A miss here or there. It's been few and far between, Pop.
0: Yeah, Wibley contests the ruck. Harrison calls for a free kick, cleared though from Maskell. Nice take by Albie Phillips, and he turns on that left leg and kicks to the advantage. It's a nice spot, and he finds Sarong with a perfectly placed kick. Sarong could hold his ground and then pluck that one out of the air. And a player of this quality is... 90% chance of putting this through.
1: I think Albie Phillips has been very good,
4: Albie, for Warrigal. I thought his game last week was great, so he's carried on that form.
0: So here we go. Sarong kicks for goal, and he's missed.
4: Yep.
0: Geez, that was a big build-up, but not much.
4: Talk about anti-climax.
1: Margin now at 54 points. It's Maskell. He's going to bring it in. That's all thanks to the Harvey Norman computers. Comes to the near side, does Maskell. Chep kicked centre-half forward. Olsen tried to fly. Attacking that at pace was lame as there is. Phillips again to Jinks, to Hefford. Now Kaya gives it, just missed the handball to Hobbs, and quickly swooping on this one is Xavier Lamers. One bounce on the outer wing. It's a wobbly drop putt in forward. Masterson's there for the goals. Wins it, goes back to Hobbs. It's a volley. Play on to the umpire. Marriott's got him. Tackled him. Olsen's under pressure.
5: Look at the pressure. McLean's there. 10 goals up.
4: Kick a goal, Nicky boy. Come on, Nicky.
1: Argento, oh, yeah. Chips over the top. Aaron Heppel marks. Runs in and dribbles it through. And great call by Rob Popplestone. They are 54 points up, and they are pressure still in the 7.5-minute mark on a prelim final, and they are relentless, this leading Gather side.
4: Yeah, they definitely are. There was four incredible tackles laid then, and it was just one after the other. They forced the ball to stay inside their forward 50, and they were duly rewarded. And they swooped on it and shared the ball again inside 50. Nick Argento could have ran into an open goal, but he knows how important it is for scoreboard to keep ticking over.
3: And it's now 16-3-99, an incredibly accurate kicking. A 60-point lead over Warrigal leading Gathara, 5-9-39 on the Harvey Norman Computers scoreboard.
5: So Sheridan v. Wibley. Wibley got that one. A good tap, but can he find a teammate? That's been the trouble all day. Harrison Ford hard, a free kick paid against Tepple. He's not happy. He's having an argument with the umpire. It's okay, Dyson. You're 10 goals up and you're on your way to a grand final for a second year in succession for you. As Warrigal go forward and Lamb grabs ball, he in turn gets grabbed.
4: It's game on in the mid-gippy, boys. It's now 8-10-58 Foster. Fish Creek 8-8-56.
5: Oh, what a game down there. Yep. Traditional rivals, and those two teams played off last year. Last year it was Foster. Can they go back-to-back? Question is also, can Lean Gather go back to back? They are over the Warrigal hurdle. They've got a massive brick wall to face next week in the grand final in the Gippsland League.
1: Gee, it's going to be a good one, isn't it? Absolute cracker. If it's anything like last week's second semi, it is going to be an absolute beauty. You're not going to want to miss that next Saturday afternoon live from the Terry Hunter Oval. Quick kick from this stoppage from Harrison will miss. And miss everything, go out of bounds on the full. But gee, we had some good games between Mowie and Lee and Gather, haven't we? And grand final day is going to be set up to be an absolute cracker next week.
4: In the North Gippsland Football League grand final, Cowher 15-4-94 to Woodside 12-6-78.
6: That one's done, I think.
5: And Lee and Gather are almost due. Lee and Gather beaten by Mowie by 12 points, by 46 points, and last week by 4 points.
1: Yeah. Do you think they're closing and closing every time they play them? Here's Brill from the stoppage, handball over the top to Fraser Phillips. Left footer, no one down the line, so he goes back to Heppel. Dyson's chip kick, Marriott goes back and takes the grab. Nicely done. Marriott wants to slow things down now.
5: Good thinking.
1: Yep. So Tommy Marriott looks up. He's going to go down the line where Xavier Lamers is with Kai McLean. Good body work by McLean. Good spoil. Argento handballs back to Pelicano on the boundary line. Boundary throw in.
4: It's going to be hard to find a winner here, best player for me, and I think for us this afternoon for the Parrots. Geez, they've all contributed so well.
1: Drew's been good. Harding's been good. Both Heppels.
4: Well, Phillips has kicked four.
1: Phillips.
5: Hey, let me remind you of all played well.
1: Yeah, and
4: team effort.
1: Can we get all of them up?
5: Yeah.
1: As Aaron Heppel looks to run onto this one, but Phillips puts it over the boundary line. I think the whole back line have been great.
4: Back in the old junior days, it was team effort.
5: Under 10 more at least.
4: Team
5: all
4: effort.
5: Played well. Lachino, 8 goals. Yeah. All played well.
1: That's not true.
5: No.
1: Yeah, Boxer would have had the sheet and said, no, I'm best on easily.
4: Easy.
1: Margin sits at 60 points here if you're just tuning in. It is Lean Gather all the way here. Great work by Aaron Heppel. Gives it to Dyson. Good smother. On that occasion, that was from Wallace. Slapped it forward to Hughes. He's got a runner. And that runner is
5: Lamb.
1: Sarong, who wobbles a kick towards Lamb again. Takes the mark directly in front. And Lamb's got 3 this afternoon. His side's only got 5.
5: He hasn't been horrible given the opportunities he's been given.
1: No.
4: And neither is Sovereign. This is the incredible part about it is that, obviously he's going to be their best player kicking 4 if he finishes this one off. But Sovereign's been so serviceable for the Parrots too. It's a cruel game sometimes.
1: So directly in front, Jed Lamb comes in. What will be his last game in the Gippsland League? And he puts it over the goal umpire's head. Right on, Jed, you've got 4. You're going to end on a good note. The side's not going to get up, but you can hold your head high. You've been fantastic today, Jed Lamb.
3: 6-9-45. The Warrigal score now 54 points in arrears of Leongatha, who had 16-3-99 on the Harvey Norman Computer scoreboard.
4: Scudman in the Allan Bank Football League Grand Final, thanks to Harvey Norman Furniture Gippsland. It's Long Worry 9-4-58. Traff 3-7-25.
6: Wow, is that a bit of an upset? I think
4: Long Worry finished on top.
6: They did, did they?
4: Yeah, they finished on
6: top. Okay, only the two.
4: Only by one game.
5: All right, Warrigal clear the area after that ball up again, and beautifully done. Hobbs went looking for Lamb. Lamb picked it up off his shoelaces, nearly hit a calf, a hamstring, a groin, and a buttock muscle in trying to get down to that one. Hobbs feeds it off again to Stern. Inside 50, goes looking for, can he find? He does. And that player is Jordan Stewart. No, over the boundary line as Kaya come in to lend a hand. So 30 metres from Warrigal's goals.
4: I hope Jed Lamb's all right. Imagine that the last 5 minutes he's tweaked an ankle.
5: He's got a limp going, but he had to really stretch to get down to that kick from Hobbs. And now Hobbs comes through and tries to take an opponent as he does. But now a quick kick from the pack and he falls in the arms of Wallace. Wallace kicks it back to within 10 metres where Lamb picks and kicks. He tries to centre the ball. And he can't find a teammate, but it may get held in, which will be an okay result. Just 5 metres on a 45-degree angle from the goals.
3: That's 15 scoring shots to 19. It's not all that great difference.
5: No, unbelievable, isn't it, really?
1: Jinx couldn't get through the Grabham Andrews tackle. Ball up, point of the square. Warrigal's end of the ground.
4: And Cower have put a hand on one side of the cup here at 16-4-100 to Woodside 12-7-79.
5: Oh, geez, someone just got, what do you call that?
3: Falcon.
5: Falcon, that's what I was looking for.
1: As Paddy Ireland clears it out for Leongatha and towards Hume.
5: The ball got kicked from a parrot, it hit a goal, and he got falconed. I mean, what else do you want?
1: 14 minutes gone, final quarter for Harvey Norman Computers. As we've been offered some refreshments in the commentary box. We need a little bit of water. It has been a big, hot, dry day here in Sale. And Wallace.
5: Well done from the team from Morelli's.
1: Yeah, through it. And, of course, to Aaron Heppel, who put it towards the top of the 50. You got a boundary throw in.
4: Now, Scott, I saw something in the, part of the internet I saw it on, but they say Fish Creek was the most successful club.
5: Yes.
4: In country Victoria. Well, yep. Guess what? They've hit the front.
1: Wow.
4: So 2 points up against... Oh, hang on. No, it's the other way around.
1: Gee whiz.
4: They did hit the front.
1: Oh, my goodness.
5: That was a big build-up.
1: Wibley with a soccer out of the ruck here to Hobbs, who burst away and going to get it to the outer side where McIntosh takes the grab.
4: Sorry, Foster supporters.
1: Yeah, all of a sudden, McIntosh will chip it to the wing and back to where Hobbs ran onto it. Stewart put one foot out. Harry's there. Gives it to... Oh, and then got driven into the ground. As Geordie Stewart became the tackler there on Bowman. As the free kick towards, it'll be a ball up right in the middle. We've travelled 15 minutes into the final quarter. A barreling kick is going to be picked off, although it was touched. And Masterson thought he took the grab. He's going to go back in with his kick to the middle of the ground. Sheridan's there, gives a handball back to Harding. He goes backwards, bowed, missed the handball to grab him, Andrews. He goes to ground. Now he's in trouble. That's holding the footy every day. Not today. Mm. Normally you take...
4: Well, it was...
5: Every other day.
4: Yes.
1: Yeah, it's not today.
4: Not today.
3: Except Saturday.
5: Except Saturday.
1: You grab the footy, go to ground and get tackled. Should be holding the footy. Wibley will win this
4: clearance. But not today.
1: Got it inside. Here's Geordie Stewart. Shuffles it to Hughes. Oh, no, gives it across to Jinx. And Jinx with a banana on the outside of the right foot. Gets it through. It's his first of the afternoon. And this is where I think you'll find... 16-minute mark, final quarter. Leongatha has got the foot off the gas now, and Warrigal might get a couple. There's one. And it's the first time they got back-to-back goals, Boxer.
4: Yeah, that's what I was looking for a little bit earlier in the afternoon, but a little bit too late now. But if they can continue on, just finish the game off on a little bit of a high, just to enjoy the beers a lot more when you're in the bus going home.
3: It's a back to 48 points, and it's Leongatha leading by that at the 16-minute mark of the final quarter. 16-3-99, the Parrots, to 7-9-51, Harvey Norman Computer scoreboard.
5: I'll ask you a question, answer it after the game. Do you have beers on the bus on your way home in the lead-up to a grand final? Don't answer now. Just have a think about it. Right, all right, as Hall goes inboard to Pelicano. Actually, you can talk about it now, because Pelicano is going to line up for goal from 40 metres.
1: No.
4: Leongatha, no. Leongatha, no. But Warrigal, yes.
5: Okay. Yeah, and plenty of.
4: Yeah.
1: It's been a long year.
5: I'd be interested to see what the team ethos is because there'd be a few there, Nick, just a...
4: Like, my dunk putter doesn't work.
5: Yeah, I know, but it's just that nose. Pelicano kicks for goal, and he's gone across the face of goal, so one of their rare misses of the afternoon.
7: Yeah, they've been sloppy after half-time.
5: Yes, that's right.
4: What has?
3: It's a 49-point lead. Lee and Gather are 16-4-100 to Warrigal 7-9-51.
1: Heppel with a spoil. He's going to win the footy at ground level. Handball back to Forrester. And Forrester will kick back inside forward 50 again. Hume's the target. Can't complete it. Kim Drew's there. Chip over the top to Pelicano in the 1-on-1. Chest mark dropped. Lame as Rose. And got a toe to it. Didn't get good purchase. It's another score. It's a minor score, mind you.
3: 16-5-101. Back to that 50-point margin with Warrigal 7-9-51.
1: They've kicked four goals, four. After half-time, Leangatha. Disappointing.
5: So Masterson grabs the ball from that result and kick in, goes straight down the corridor, but a free kick's going to go the way... Oh, it's a Shepherd. I thought it was going to go the way of Leangatha. It's going to go the way of Jordan Stewart in the centre of Sale Oval, the venue for today's preliminary final. They go from the outer side and inside forward 50, but cut off nicely by Sovereign, who Boxer pointed out earlier has been very good down there, along with a handful of his teammates. And now the mark taken by Argento feeds it off the 1-2, and they do it nicely as they go through Bo Grabham Andrews. Along the boundary line it goes, and running into trouble was Kay McLean.
4: So, Scott, do you reckon for the next 5 minutes, right, because it's Poppy's, we haven't sort of said this too much, but his last game, because he's obviously not going to be
1: here
4: this year.
1: Yep. We have said it.
4: Can you not point... at the board just for 5 minutes and let's see how we go.
5: All right, let's do it.
4: Let's do it, eh? The challenge is on.
1: So you don't want me to point at it.
5: Okay. I've got no problems. The ball's right in front of me.
1: Let's
5: at the
1: go.
5: Moment. So Wibley does nice work against Sheridan. Comes towards the boundary line where Sanini tries to keep it in cart.
1: Perfect. Spot on.
5: So the ball over the boundary line, right half forward flank.
1: Good start, Boxer.
4: So, okay, I'll start marking them down in a minute.
5: So who's going to throw this ball in? Oh, Scud points to the boundary line.
1: No, I'm not doing anything.
5: Boundary throwing to take place. Again, Sheridan up against Wibley. Nicely done. Oh, went up the backside of Wibley. And he's back to it. No, you had to see it to believe it. Marriott lays a good tackle on Hobbs. And the ball will be taken by the central umpire again, right half forward flank.
1: Has it missed a beat?
5: Oh, this time Wibley got a fingertip to it. Drew, left foot, round the body. Nice leg, two. One-on-one contest. Get your hands out of my way as Argento fights hard, but it's been cut off by Elby Phillips. Goes inboard. Kaya running Masterson. He finds that player. Runs 10 straight through the corridor. Kicks to within 20 metres. What's the target? Oh, my goodness. Jed Lamb has gone bang. And he's going to kick his fifth of the afternoon.
1: And Poppy nailed every single one of them. Have you been foxing on me this whole time?
4: This is what I'm saying to you. This is what you put your mind to things.
5: All I'm saying is this.
1: For 8 years.
5: I don't get paid to concentrate hard. You point your fingers until I get a rise.
1: 8 years I've been pointing and you don't need it.
5: Here we go. Jed Lamb, 20 metres out, directly in front. Come on, Jetty, kick your fifth of the afternoon in a side that hasn't really produced what they would have liked. And he does just that. Hold your head up high, Jed Lamb.
4: Yeah, well, there's his 16th goal for the final series. I think it was 7-4 last week and 5 this week. So that is 16, isn't it, Pop?
5: Yeah, something like that.
4: A great contribution, and he's been an absolute ripper for the Warrigal Footy Club since he's been here, and we wish him all the best. So well done to Jed Lamb.
3: And that means that Warrigal have won the second half at this stage. They've reduced the margin from half time at 50 to 44, and it's 8-9-57 Warrigal, trailing Leangatha at 16-5-101.
4: Now, I can actually say that Fish Creek have hit the front. Wow. It is Fish Creek 10-10-70. They lead Foster 9-10-64. It's 28-minute mark of the third quarter.
1: Well, Leangatha go forward. Pelicano takes the grab. Jed Lamb's kicked 56 goals for the year. As Pelicano goes short to Kim Drew. What's the worry there, Poppy?
4: Yeah, Sheridan.
1: Wow.
4: And they're calling for the bench to say, you need to get off.
1: Yeah, he's okay.
4: Yeah.
1: He's just got up a little bit slow from that ruck contest. Has a drink of water now, so all things okay. That's the last.
5: Who would be the most important player to lose?
1: Him would be one.
5: Yes.
4: But I bet your leaper Hulky says leave him on the ground.
1: So Dyson Heppel's not far behind him, I wouldn't have thought.
5: Yeah, true.
1: So in comes Kim Drew. He's had a big day, and it's kick on the way, and he's missed again. They won't be liking this. They've kicked more points than goals in the second half of football, Leangatha. Don't worry about the margin.
5: So scores were locked away in the third quarter. They've outscored them this quarter. They've actually won the second half.
1: Yeah. 45 points now is that margin. As Marriott takes the uncontested mark in the middle, that should be 50. Took a step over. Marriott go backwards to Ty Hall. Go short. He's going to step around Hobbs and then run away and deliver to the target. Jack Hume on the chest. Beautifully done. And now Hume will go back to have a shot for goal. And he's going to look to get his third of the afternoon.
4: He just waited a beautifully, didn't he?
5: Yeah, he did. You know, pre-game, if you said Jed Lamb would be the leading goal kicker on the ground with five, you'd be thinking that Warrigal are very, very much in this game.
1: Yeah, yep, you're right. 100%.
5: And that's what's happened, except they're very much out of the game.
1: Yep, it was set up in a blistering first half where Lane Cather kicked 12 goals, one, and Warrigal managed 3 goals, 5. It was 50 points at halftime. The first quarter was crazy. 6 goals, 1. Lane Cather have given up big first quarters throughout the season as well. So Jack Hume comes in looking for goal number 3 and getting it on the board. Jack Hume's got 3. As now you'd think at the 23-minute mark, this is just bring the Rolls Royces off and leave them on the bench and just shut it down.
3: 17-6-108, Leon Gather, 51-point lead over Warrigal, 8-9-57. We're at the 23-minute mark on the Harvey Norman Computer scoreboard.
1: So grand final scores.
4: Yep, two goal lead now to Fish Creek. So it's 64, play 76. I'll head to the North Gippy in a minute.
1: Are they going for 3 in a row?
5: No.
1: Foster won it last year. Foster did win it last year.
5: Fish Creek won it twice before
1: that's right.
5: That.
1: Yes.
5: Ball thrown up. Wibley beaten. He beat Sheridan on that occasion. Coming through, Bowman tried to fend off and did. Handballed. Found Phillips, though. He plays on the wrong side. Nicely done. As Galvin got rid of 1-2 and then to Phillips. Phillips under pressure. Tried to release it and did. And now Galvin gives it back and off they go. They do it through Moore, through the corridor. Tried to kick it in midair. Hobbs might get on the end of it. No, it's not going to be Hobbs. It's going to be Sarong. Whose kick? Well, it's a shank. It's like my 5-iron. She never goes straight. She went over the boundary line and out of play on the full free kick. Leon Gather, is that? I can't see through the windows there. Tommy Marriott or
1: yep.
5: not?
1: Marriott.
5: Marriott goes to...
4: Here we go.
5: Lamers to Pelicano.
1: So right in front of the grandstand, Pelicano will slow things up. 51 points is the margin. Little chip kick to Bowman.
5: He's been busy today, Bowman.
1: Yeah, he has. They've extended the lead, Leon Gather, from three-quarter time, by the way. Just letting you know, 50 to 51. Gento took the grab and gave it off to Walker. Walker goes to the pocket. And Hume and Mulqueen do battle. There's Aaron Heppel turning and finding Fraser Phillips. Just the required 15, and Phillips will line up for goal number 5 as well.
4: Woo-wee. In the North Gippsland Grand Final, I dare say this one's over. I'm put my neck out on this one. 19-6-120 Cower to Woodside 13-7-85.
1: Yeah, 100% over. They've got both hands on that Premiership Cup out there at Cower. Well done to the Saints. Nick Luceno's been here for Metricon Homes this afternoon. No matter your budget, lifestyle, there's a Metricon Home that's just right for you. As Fraser Phillips has 4, shooting for 5 goals this afternoon in a prelim. He is a beautiful kick. He is absolutely dead-eye, is Fraser Phillips. 5 this afternoon. He's had a Zambrero contender as well early with an absolute belter. And he might just win that one 2 weeks in a row. Fraser Phillips has got 5.
3: Taking Leon Gather to 18-6-114. Exactly double Warrigal's 8-9-57 on the Harvey Norman computer scoreboard. Coming up to the 26-minute mark of the final quarter.
5: Well, I'd much rather give him the Zambrero goal of the day this week than last week when I was forced to give it to him after he kicked after the siren fell short. It was a hard ask, let me tell you. Even though he was deserving.
1: They took it well, though.
5: The team was really well, led by Dyson Heppel, who got around them and made it quite clear. Their season's far from finished, and there's evidence of that today as they go forward again. Masterson tries to bang the ball out of the area. Don't tell me a quick kick around the body. They're going to walk this one in, and it's going to be Gentle, who gets yet another. And Leon Gather now just going through this Warrigal side like a hot knife through butter. They are just an impressive unit.
4: I might give Nick Argento my nomination for the Zambrero's goal of the day. That was a ripper, that one.
1: Did you even see it?
4: Yeah, I did.
1: He ran into an open goal.
4: I picked him at the start of the one. I just want to make sure I get that.
5: Yes.
4: Please.
1: It's not going to work.
3: 63-point margin. They must have heard us say that Warrigal won the half a couple of minutes ago because they've rattled on 3 goals.
1: So Dyson Heppel's still out there. Pelicano taps it down. Here's Talon Brill through the middle. Drives it inside and Mulqueen drops the mark. Masterson's there under pressure. The big ruckman's gone forward. That's Sheridan. Back there is McLean. He mops it up for the goals and the outlet kick to Sanini's okay. He tries the run and draw. It got closed down, so he has to kick to the middle of the ground. Harding's there. Can't complete the mark. Grab him. Andrews goes back. Gives a handball to the teammate in Walker. And Walker's check kick. Heppel doesn't want to stand underneath that one, Aaron. Hobbs will give it to Vinny Kaya. And they'll go forward through Vinny. Can he find the leading target? Not on this occasion. Hughes is there. Has to get it on the hop. Try to shuffle it to a teammate. Walker's back. Gives it to Ireland. Ireland to Pelicano.
5: So Pelicano on that left leg, a tumbling type punt down the line and finds Argento. He kicked the last goal and he might set up this one as he goes towards Heppel, who has to stop and prop, and he gets sidetracked, but a quick kick towards Drew. They might just walk in this goal, the easiest of kicks for goal from 25 metres out. Well, the goal umpire puts up the two fingers again and Kimmy Drew gets his first of the afternoon. Well done.
4: It was a good finish then too, and we had Tyson Heppel was doing a little bit of a jig inside 50 after that goal. So you can tell there's a lot of relief out there for the Parrots, and I don't know whether it was a jig or just saying you maybe should have sidestepped me or do something, but it looked like a dance. We'll call it a dance because the game is over.
5: It is over, yep.
3: 69-point margin now at the 28-minute mark of the final quarter. 20 goals, 6, 126, Liam Gather. Leading Warrigal 8-9-57. That's on the Harvey Norman computer scoreboard.
5: Can I ask, is it normal for Sheridan to have the resting ruckman role in the full forward line?
1: No, I don't think so. I
5: wonder why then. Is it something that they're just maybe playing around with at the moment in anticipation of something next week?
1: Maybe, or is it maybe...
5: Because there's no need to have him out there.
1: No, there's not, but you can't rest all of them. I know Marriott's come off, but Tyson Heppel's still running around out there. Footy, meanwhile, goes back to Walker to grab Andrews. Back to Walker by hand to Ireland.
5: Oof.
1: And Ireland's got tackled by Hughes.
4: Do you think that's Dyson's call to be out there, or is it's the coach's call?
5: No, coaches.
4: Yeah.
5: I think so. I think, you know, positional play by Heppel out there.
1: Marriott just comes back on in the rotation, mind you.
5: So nothing changes.
1: No, nothing changes. Hughes goes in towards Hefford, who takes the grab. Outside 50. Stewart's on a long lead. Harry will close and take an absolute ripper to put a full stop on this win. Jackson Harry with the mark of the day delivers to Kim Drew. And Kim Drew gets around the man on the mark. He delivers down the line to find Argento, who runs on, does Kim Drew. Oh. And he has a don't argue. And then he delivers to Phillips over the top of his head. There is Big Sheridan. Lame has tried to pick it up off the hop. Back there was Mulqueen for Warrigal. Gives it to Olsen and goes to Moore. He had a fumble. Liam Gather's prowl. Good smother by Fraser Phillips. 20, make it 30 minutes gone. Fraser Phillips, a star forward, is putting on smothers on the outer side. It's just easy to give up on some of those sometimes. I just kick down the line, mate.
5: Here we go. Sorry, goal. What a win. Nicely done, Liam Gather.
1: Now, they are going into the 10th consecutive grand final. And next week is going to be an absolute beauty. They'll take on the Maui Lions, who have been well rested today. But Liam Gather, a superb win, 69 points in the end, 20 goals, 6, 126, defeating Warrigal 8-9-57. And that is all done and dusted. And we'll get to that little bit of an injury
3: concern.
1: Shall
3: we wait for the goal umpire to confirm the scoreboard?
1: No, we do not need to do that.
4: No, we're fine with that, Paul.
1: This is going to be an absolute belter next week. Just a little bit of one that, Boxer, you just spotted. Jensen Garner with a heavy ice pack on a right hamstring, back of the knee, high calf.
4: Yep.
1: Let's hope it is just precautionary. You might be able to check when you go down there to check that out, because we're going to have the goal of the day and, of course, the player of the day. We're going to come back after the break. That's prelim final day, all done and dusted. Thanks to Harvey Norman Electrical Gippsland.
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1: From 50 metres out, City into the ground, runs a straight line, but that's a beautiful kick from the left footer. Straight through the middle, and Fraser Phillips has 4 this afternoon. Gento chips over the top, Aaron Heppel marks, runs in and dribbles it through. So directly in front, Jed Lamb comes in, what will be his last game in the Gippsland League, and he puts it over the goal umpire's head. Right on, Jed, you've got 4. You're going to end on a good note. The side's not going to get up, but you can hold your head high. You've been fantastic today, Jed Lamb. And Jinx with a banana on the outside of the right foot. Gets it through. It's his first of the afternoon. And it's the first time they got back-to-back goals, Boxer.
5: Here we go, Jed Lamb. 20 metres out, directly in front. Come on, Jed, kick your fifth of the afternoon in a side that hasn't really produced what they would have liked. And he does just that. Hold your head up high, Jed Lamb.
1: So Jack Hume comes in, looking for goal number 3 and getting it on the board. Jack Hume's got 3. As Fraser Phillips has 4, shooting for 5 goals this afternoon in a prelim. He is a beautiful kick. He is absolutely dead-eye, is Fraser Phillips. 5 this afternoon. Fraser Phillips has got 5.
5: Bang the ball out of the area. Don't tell me a quick kick around the body. They're going to walk this one in, and it's going to be Gento, who gets yet another. And Liam Gather now just going through this Warragul side like a hot knife through butter. They are just an impressive unit. Sidetracked, but a quick kick towards Drew. They might just walk in this goal. The easiest of kicks for goal from 25 metres out. Well, the goal umpire puts up the 2 fingers again, and Kimmy Drew gets his first of the afternoon. Well done.
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1: Yes, welcome back to Sales Main Oval this afternoon. Thanks for your company on TRFM across Gippsland and the Valley. It has been Gippsland Live. Well, thanks to Harvey Norman Electrical Gippsland. Final scores here in a prelim final. Leon Gatha, 20-goal-6, 126, have defeated Warrigal 8-9-57. 69-point victors in the end, Leon Gatha, and they go into their 10th consecutive grand final. They'll face Moe next Saturday afternoon from Terry Hunter Oval in Traralgon. It's going to be an absolute cracker, and you won't miss any of the action. We'll be live from midday. We're all the way through for the pre-game, balls and all, live on location. And, of course, our pre-game leading into the big game next week. Goal kickers today, well, Fraser Phillips had his kicking boots on. He kicked 5 goals and an absolute beauty to go with that as well. 3 goals to Jack Hume, 2 goals to Nick Argento and Aaron Heppel. And then it was singles to Jensen Garnham, Talon Brill, Kim Drew, Xavier Lamers, Cade Maskell and Ty Hall rounding out Leon Gatha's 20 goals. While for Warrigal, well, it was the man Jed Lamb. Played his last game of footy in the Gippsland League. He announced a couple of weeks ago he's heading back to his home club down in Yarram. He kicked 5 this afternoon. He was certainly one of the better players for the Warrigal side. And then it was all singles to the others. Liam Sarong, Heath Jinks and Tom Hobbs rounding out Warrigal's 8 goals. Paul Carter's got the key stats. They're all thanks to Gippsland Isuzu Ute. And, of course, they've got their demo deal stock clearance on now. You can test drive the new D-Max X-Terrain Crew Cab Ute today on the Princess Highway in Traralgon.
3: Leon Gatha won the inside 50s on all 4 quarters, but apart from the second quarter, it wasn't huge. 13-12 in the first, 15-8 in the second was the big one, 12-9 in the third, and 14-13 in the last. So the inside 50s went Leon Gatha's way, 54-42. The Parrots, however, dominated the clearances 48-28, and centre clearances also 21-9. Just 42 free kicks paid in the match, 23 to Warrigal, 19 to Leon Gatha. Warrigal had the edge in the marks, and we've discussed where a lot of those marks were taken, but it was 82-77, 6 contested marks apiece. Leon Gatha had 14 marks inside 50 to Warrigal's 8, and intercept marks 14 to Leon Gatha and 16 to Warrigal. From set shots, Leon Gatha kicked 9-goals-3, Warrigal kicked 4-goals-6, and the Leon Gatha score came 12-6 from turnovers, 3 goals from stoppages and 4 goals-1 out of the centre bounce. Warrigal kicked 5 goals-6 from turnovers, 3 goals-2 from stoppages and 1 behind from the centre bounce. Great battle of 2 very good ruckmen in the league, premier ruckmen, I should say, in the league. Jack Sheridan, 35 hit-outs up against Sam Whitley's 33. Thought it was a great battle between the two of them all day long. Individual stat winners of the ones we were following. Dyson Heppel had down for 28, 23 to brother Aaron Heppel. Cade Maskell, 21, 23 also to Kim Drew, 16 to Tom Marriott, 13 to Fraser Phillips and 12 to Ben Harding. For Warrigal, the leading stat winner of the ones we were following there was Tom Hobbs, who had another 8 disposals in the final quarter for a total of 23. 17 to Liam Sarong and Sean Masterson, 18 to Vinnie Kaya, and 16 to James Harrison and Riley Sonini.
1: Thank you very much, Paul Carter. They were the key stats. All thanks to Gippsland Isuzu. Of course, the new Isuzu D-Max X-Terrain Crew Cab Ute. You can test drive one today. Now, Poppy, we did send Nick Lucchino out after the game.
5: I'm not sure what happened with the photography, but there was a lot of moans and groans down there. With your camera?
1: We asked for a photo boxer for the Zambrero goal of the day. It's not a hard job. It took you about...
5: How many goes?
1: Yeah.
16: I took a few.
5: Yes. What happened? Because, they had staged a photo perfectly for you.
1: They're lifting players up and jumping over the top of each other.
16: I got those ones, but I was a little bit...
5: The baby.
16: I'm a bit worried about the fuzziness in me lens, so I went to do that and I pressed the wrong button and I said, "You've got to do it again," and they gave me a fair spray.
5: They're
16: just trying to get themselves organised, and they were pretty happy about it. Actually, they were very, very, I won't say relieved, but they were very focused and comfortable. Yeah, they were good. They were really good.
1: We had 28 goals kicked for the day. We needed to find a Zambrero goal of the day because hot chips can make you feel good, and you can do that at Zambrero. Air fried, perfectly seasoned with a zesty chicken salt. Warrigal, Traralgon, and now open in the main street in Bairnsdale as well, along with all their other great regulars, the beautiful burritos and the nachos.
16: Do we do that on the way?
1: Good little spot to go to pop in.
16: Yeah, I think so.
1: What did we decide in the end?
5: In Seymour Street in Traralgon.
16: Correct.
1: Yeah, what did we decide on the Zambrero goal of the day?
5: Well, last week, let me just give you a bit of a background. Last week, Lee and Gatha were beaten tragically in their mind by just 4 points, with Fraser Phillips kicking for goal after the siren and falling just a metre short.
1: Yeah.
5: I then, after the game, given he kicked a beautiful goal earlier, had to go down to a losing side who had missed out on a direct route through to the grand final and give to a guy whose kick for goal couldn't make the distance,
1: yep,
5: and tell him he'd won a $50 sombrero voucher.
1: How did he take it?
5: He was ecstatic, but it took a bit of convincing by Tyson Heppel and the rest of his teammates to say, hey, listen, let's get excited, the season isn't over.
1: All right.
16: They're a little bit worried about his waistline now that he's won it two weeks in a row.
1: Righto.
16: All led by, guess who?
1: Who?
16: Talon Brill.
1: Okay.
16: So the old chomp chomp. He was a little bit taken back that Fraser had won it 2 weeks in a row, but they're very happy for him. 5 goals, what a return.
1: Yeah, and an absolute cracker in the first quarter as well. Make sure you check out our socials during the week for the Fraser Phillips goal of the day. Let's get to all the scores from around Gippsland. They are all thanks to Harvey Norman Furniture. And, of course, you can shop pergolas at Harvey Norman. A good time to get a pergola in the backyard as well.
16: Yes.
1: Your outdoor living specialist, that is Harvey Norman Furniture. You get a limited time on offers on gas barbecues, portable barbecues, and of course smokers and pizza ovens as well.
16: Do we get workers' rates or sponsors' rates?
1: Yeah, just cool. Let them know that.
16: I won't let them use it. They'll add 20%.
1: They'll see you coming. Don't worry about that. We had some grand finals around Gippsland today, Boxer.
16: Do you want me to start with the Gippsland League? We'll go to the grand finals.
1: You do you.
16: We'll go to Gippsland League first. We'll just build the suspense for everybody out there listening. In the under 16s, it was Lee and Gatha 12-10-82. They defeated Bairnsdale 7-11-53. In the under-18s, Mowi 7-3-45. They went down to Mafra 11-12-78. And in the reserves, Leongatha 12-8-80. They defeated Mowi 6-9-45. In the netball 13 and under, it was Mafra 35 defeated Moore 28. 15 and under, Leongatha 42 to Mowi 34. In 17 and under, it was Bairnsdale 46 defeated Mowi 33. In C grade, it was Traralgon 42 defeated Mowi 33. Just a tough day for Mowi with all these netball scores and some of the footy scores as well. In B grade, it was Druin 57. They defeated Traralgon in a close one, 52. And in A grade, Druin 65. They defeated Leongatha 47.
1: And I've got our player of the day in A grade netball. It was Mawi Kamwenda, of course, from Druin, otherwise known as MJ. She was a sensational player, a great shooter there for Druin in that 65-47 victory. On to the other games. We're gonna have
16: just quickly. In the North Gippsland Football League, she's all over there. Cowher won the premiership, their first in 20 years. 19-8-122 defeated Woodside 13-8-86. In the Allan Bank Grand Final, played at Traff, it was Long Worry 10-6-66 defeated Traff 3-7-25. In the West Gippsland Football League, it was Phillip Island 16-14-110. They defeated Inverloch 8-10-58. And the current score, 18 minutes gone, nearly 19 minutes gone in the fourth quarter.
1: Have they got the lights on down there?
16: They should have. But it's Fish Creek 17-11-113. Leading Foster 13-10-88.
1: Wow, a crazy result down there in South Gippsland. As we now have a chat to our Gippsland Live Player of the Day, and it is none other than Kim Drew. And Kim joins us now. First of all, Kim, congratulations, mate. Another grand final.
17: Thank you. Yeah, it's really good for the club. I think that's 10 in a row now.
1: It is 10 in a row for the senior side. You've got a couple of others to tag along as well. The reserves are in there. You've got your B-grade netball in there as well. I think the 15 and under girls won, and the 16 under 16 boys have won as well. So good representation for Leongatha next week. It's going to be a big weekend.
17: Yeah, it's good. Hopefully see a little bit of green gold in the crowd, which will be nice.
1: How was today? It was one that you went in red hot favourites, but I know you certainly would have been thinking about next week. You would have been thinking about your opponent. But I reckon the mindset of you guys early and to set that game up with a 26-point lead at quarter time, 6-1-37 to Warragul 1-5-11, that pretty much sums you boys up to a T. It was important to get away to a good start.
17: Yeah, look, Warragul have been playing some really good footy recently, so we knew we just had to focus on this week. And, you know, if we got away today, then we'll focus out next week.
1: How's the body feeling?
17: Not too bad, getting a little bit sore this time of year. The heat today didn't help, but, you know, it's just one game at a time and just try and get a little bit out of it.
1: Boxer, I don't think there's another player in this comp that's more crash and bash than Kim Drew is. His body must be sore. I feel every little bump and tackle. It's the way you pride yourself on the game, though. You are one of those type in and under type players, but really set the tone for the rest of the boys.
17: Yeah, I just try and go and get a little bit of hardball and then let boys on the outside do their thing. Not the fastest bloke, so need to do something on the inside.
16: Hey, Drewy, I just thought your first quarter was tremendous. I thought your midfield was probably the key catalyst to that. Gary Eyre spoke about it at quarter time about the clearances and the differences between both sides. You guys are well on top. Is there a set play for Dyson Heppel? Because we just felt there was no contact. Have you got a plan if they do have a player go to him, or do they just say, right, I go and play?
17: Look, a big thing for us is just to try and keep on the move. I think a lot of teams come to us with a mindset to do arm on and just try and work. So we just try and work off that, really. Just keep on the move and don't try and be too predictable is our main focus.
16: And do you guys sit there going, geez, how good are we to have Sherrow? Like, your ruckman and...
17: Yeah, we're so fortunate even today going up a really good opponent against Wibley. It's really handy. He's a good tap ruckman, and I think that allows us to get on the move and hit the ball with a little bit of speed, which is really nice.
16: I just like some of the games of... we'll call them the lesser likes. I think you've got a very even side all the way across the board, but just the small roles they play. Justin Pelicano, he bobbed in with a couple of goals, but he really attacked the ball. He presented very well down forward. Then you've got Timmy Sovereign. I mean, he's played against Jed Lamb, and he's kicked five, but I thought Timmy was great down back. And everyone's just sort of played roles. Is that something that, you know, you pride your game on down there?
17: Oh, absolutely. I think we know from experience it takes all 22 to win. You know, you're only as good as your worst player out there, so everyone has to chip in, otherwise you can't get away to win.
16: No.
3: The back line performed really well, especially early on. I think in that first quarter, they were a little errant on a couple of set shots, but I think the pressure from the Lee and Gaffer back line put Warrigal on the back foot immediately. You guys were kicking and hitting everything, and they were missing. Sean Masterson's a key in that. Do you know where he stands as for next week?
16: Who?
3: Oh, sorry.
16: Yeah, Sean.
3: Westaway.
16: Can you just check his water?
3: Sorry.
17: Yeah, he had a little niggle last week, but I'm hoping to get him back, I think. So. Yeah.
16: Yeah, wow. Can we talk about Niggles? Like, I'm pretty sure you're not going to tell us, but we did notice that
1: Jensen Garnham
16: had some ice on
17: his
16: car.
17: He's all good. Yeah. Put the ice on him early.
1: Very good. We're talking to Kim Drew, is our Gippsland Live player of the day. Kim, the game down there in South Gippsland with the mid-Gippsland comp, you took a bit of an interest in that. Do you know any of the boys at Foster and Fish Creek?
17: Yeah, a fair few boys down at Fish Creek. We trained them a little bit in the city a few years ago. So
1: yeah, right, okay. Which boys have you got down there? It was a Fish Creek, is it?
17: Yeah, Fish Creek.
1: Yeah, okay.
17: Jake Blamers, Luke Williams, a few of those lads. So.
1: Yep, okay, so it looks like they're... I mean, the game's still going, and we'll probably say goodbye, and they've still got 10 minutes to go.
16: They were down by probably... four goals at one stage too, so they've done so well to come back.
1: Kim, you're into another grand final, mate. We appreciate your time in the post game. Recover well, and looking forward to a big game next week. Grand finals don't get any bigger than this. You've faced Mowi three times. They've knocked you off three times, but I think as Poppy said, you guys have closed the gap each and every time. So looking forward to a big grand final next week. There is a $50 Harvey Norman voucher, and we'll get some photos as we get to the break. But thanks, Kim Drew. Good luck next week.
17: Thanks for having me. Thank you.
1: There he is, Kim Drew, the star from Leongather. A quick break here on Gippsland Live. We'll wrap things up from Sales Main Oval. All thanks to Harvey Norman, Electrical Gippsland.
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7: Ah, yes, welcome back to Gippsland Live on TRFM. Final scores here. Leon Gatha, 20 goals, 6-1. 26 have defeated Warrigal, 8-9-57. As we just had a chat to Sean Masterson. As our, no, sorry. We had a chat to Kim Drew, but of course a bit of a chuckle during the break with Paul Carter referring to Sean Masterson.
8: Wrong fullback, though, both Sean's.
7: West away, he was the one he was fishing for. But they were very diplomatic, weren't they, Kim, with his answers, as you'd expect, because they're going into the grand final. They don't want to give anything away to any injured players.
9: No, but it is big news that Sean Masterson will be fit for
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10: On play HQ, there is a dementia test as well, Paul, so if you need to get a part of that.
7: Very good. We've just that game's still going down there in South Gippsland, the grand final.
10: Brett Eddy just kicked the goal. There's a 29-minute mark, so it's 106 to 119 in Fish Creek's favour.
7: So it looks like Fish Creek are going to win the Mid-Gippsland Football League grand final. Just on my calculations, we've got six different teams competing in next week.
9: Great result.
7: Traralgon in all of the junior grades, so Traralgon in the 17 and unders will take on Bairnsdale. Traralgon play Leon Gather in the 15, and then Traralgon play Mafra in the 13 and under netball. While in the football juniors, Traralgon will play Leon Gather in under 16s. Traralgon will play Mafra in the under 18s. While in the senior grades, Morwell in C grade netball will take on Traralgon. And in B grade netball, it will be Leon Gather taking on Druin. And, of course, in the senior football, in the reserves, it will be Traralgon taking on Leon Gatha. The seniors, we know, it is all set up for the Moe taking on Leon Gatha in the big grand final. And in A-grade netball, it will be Moe taking on Druin. And Moe are looking to win their fourth, I think, consecutive premiership in A-grade netball. So it all shapes up to be a fantastic Saturday afternoon from Terry Hunter Oval in Traralgon. You'll catch us live from 12 o'clock. Balls and all will be live for an hour and a half and then a straight into the pre-game. And then, of course, the action. You won't miss any of the action from 2:20 p.m. next Saturday afternoon of the 2026 Gippsland League Grand Final. And, of course, Paul Carter, thanks for your day today. All thanks to Gippsland Isuzu Ute. Thank you.
8: No worries, Jimmy.
7: And great work. Of course, Nick Boxalacino, special comments. You'll be with us. All thanks to Metricon Homes. No matter your budget or lifestyle, there's a Metricon home that's just right for you. Thanks, Boxer.
10: Thanks, guys. Great call. Very enjoyable afternoon. All the best to everybody that's made it next week.
7: And Poppy, last time you won't be with us on Grand Final
9: no,
7: Day.
9: I won't be.
7: It's been a pleasure again. You're an absolute star at what you do. Superstar, in fact. A bit of a golf clap there from Matt. Thanks very much, mate. You.

0: do great work, and I can't believe you've pulled the wool over my eyes. For the past 8 years, you've told me, I really love when you tell me who the players are, you can point to them. And then today, in the final quarter...
1: Challenge accepted.
0: Boxer put it out there for me just to sit back and not do anything, and you nailed every single one of them.
2: Yeah, surprised me too. It really did surprise me. No, thanks, boys. Really enjoyed another year. Good luck next week. It should be an absolute beauty if the game we saw last week between Lee and Gatha and Moe is any indication. A big thank you to Paul Carter for all the work he puts in every week in providing the stats and all the ins and outs for sides. It's very much appreciated. To Boxer, anyway, and to Tim and to everyone else, a big thank you.
0: Thanks, Bobby. Let's take a... We're all done and dusted on Saturday afternoon. Have yourself a great weekend. If you are driving on our roads, please do take care and get you to your destination nice and safe. A grand final coming up next week. It's going to be one for the ages. It's the 2026 Gippsland League Grand Final, and you won't miss any of it right here on TRFM. It is Gippsland Live. 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
15: your four-day forecast for Gippsland and the Valley. Sunday, a mostly sunny one. Possible chance of a shower in the west in the evening, though. Monday, shower or two, top of 21. Tuesday, cloudy and showers, top of 13. And then on Wednesday, a cloudy day expected and a top of 13 degrees. Sunday, the Valley, Sale and Orbost expecting a max of 25, 26 for Bairnsdale and 24 for Lakes. It's 18 degrees now.
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let's get the party started. 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

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Dodging swooping magpies is Australia's national cardio. Ah, here comes another one. Welcome to spring. TRFM. Let me talk to you.

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5: Your four-day forecast for Gippsland and the Valley. Sunday, a mostly sunny one. Possible chance of a shower in the west in the evening, though. Monday, shower or two, top of 21. Tuesday, cloudy and showers, top of 13. And then on Wednesday, a cloudy day expected and a top of 13 degrees. Sunday, the Valley, Sale and Orbost expecting a max of 25, 26 for Bairnsdale and 24 for Lakes. Currently, 16 degrees.
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5: Your four-day forecast for Gippsland and the Valley. Sunday, a mostly sunny one. Possible chance of a shower in the west in the evening, though. Monday, shower or two, top of 21. Tuesday, cloudy and showers, top of 13. And then on Wednesday, a cloudy day expected and a top of 13 degrees. Sunday, the Valley, Sale and Orbost expecting a max of 25, 26 for Bairnsdale and 24 for Lakes. Right now, it's 14.
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5: Your four-day forecast for Gippsland and the Valley. Sunday, a mostly sunny one. Possible chance of a shower in the west in the evening, though. Monday, shower or two, top of 21. Tuesday, cloudy and showers, top of 13. And then on Wednesday, a cloudy day expected and a top of 13 degrees. Sunday, the Valley, Sale and Orbost expecting a max of 25, 26 for Bairnsdale and 24 for Lakes. Currently, it's 13.
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3: Your four-day forecast for Gippsland and the Valley. Sunday, a mostly sunny one. Possible chance of a shower in the west in the evening, though. Monday, shower or two, top of 21. Tuesday, cloudy and showers, top of 13. And then on Wednesday, a cloudy day expected and a top of 13 degrees. Sunday, the Valley, Sale and Orbost expecting a max of 25, 26 for Bairnsdale and 24 for Lakes. 12 degrees right now.
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2: Your four-day forecast for Gippsland and the Valley. Sunday, a mostly sunny one. Possible chance of a shower in the west in the evening, though. Monday, shower or two, top of 21. Tuesday, cloudy and showers, top of 13. And then on Wednesday, a cloudy day expected and a top of 13 degrees. Sunday, the Valley, Sale and Orbost expecting a max of 25, 26 for Bairnsdale and 24 for Lakes. It's 11 degrees.
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5: 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It's Scudder and Ed's Coleman with you. Ed, how you doing?
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1: Yes, we are broadcasting right around Australia and worldwide tonight. And our next resident DJ goes by the name of DJ Delicious.
0: Yeah, she's out there making big moves on the club scene. DJ Delicious, take it away. 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
1: I just wanna chill and twist a lot. 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

0: 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That wraps up the first hour of the show, but we are just warming up.
1: Yeah, we certainly are. And guess what? Coming up next, Scudder, you've got an extra special hour-long mix for us.
0: Yeah, cannot wait to get into it. We'll see you on the other side.
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10: Your four-day forecast for Gippsland and the Valley. Sunday, a mostly sunny one. Possible chance of a shower in the west in the evening, though. Monday, shower or two, top of 21. Tuesday, cloudy and showers, top of 13. And then on Wednesday, a cloudy day expected and a top of 13 degrees. Sunday, the Valley, Sale and Orbost expecting a max of 25, 26 for Bairnsdale and 24 for Lakes. It's 11 degrees.
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1: Welcome back, Ed Coleman and Scudder with you. We are broadcasting right around Australia and worldwide tonight. And this hour, you're in for a bit of a treat. We have an extra special hour-long mix from Scudder.
0: Yeah, this one's going to be packed full of all of my exclusive mashups. Some of them you can find over on the SoundCloud and some of them haven't been released yet.
1: Awesome. Plenty of stuff you know and a few exclusives. Here he is, Scudder, with an hour-long mix on The Hype.
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0: 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Nice work, mate. Come and take a seat after that marathon mix session.
1: Yeah, I need a drink after that one.
0: Here you go. I'm on to my fifth.
1: Yeah. Yeah, nice. I hope you enjoyed it, though. 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
0: I certainly did. I had my cake and ate it.
1: That's good. That's what we're all about here. 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
7: Your four-day forecast for Gippsland and the Valley. Sunday, a mostly sunny one. Possible chance of a shower in the west in the evening, though. Monday, shower or two, top of 21. Tuesday, cloudy and showers, top of 13. And then on Wednesday, a cloudy day expected and a top of 13 degrees. Sunday, the Valley, Sale and Orbost expecting a max of 25, 26 for Bairnsdale and 24 for Lakes. It's 11 degrees.
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5: Your four-day forecast for Gippsland and the Valley. Sunday, a mostly sunny one. Possible chance of a shower in the west in the evening, though. Monday, shower or two, top of 21. Tuesday, cloudy and showers, top of 13. And then on Wednesday, a cloudy day expected and a top of 13 degrees. Sunday, the Valley, Sale and Orbost expecting a max of 25, 26 for Bairnsdale and 24 for Lakes. At the moment, it's 10 degrees.
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5: Your four-day forecast for Gippsland and the Valley. Sunday, a mostly sunny one. Possible chance of a shower in the west in the evening, though. Monday, shower or two, top of 21. Tuesday, cloudy and showers, top of 13. And then on Wednesday, a cloudy day expected and a top of 13 degrees. Sunday, the Valley, Sale and Orbost expecting a max of 25, 26 for Bairnsdale and 24 for Lakes. At the moment, it's 9.
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4: Your four-day forecast for Gippsland and the Valley. Sunday, a mostly sunny one. Possible chance of a shower in the west in the evening, though. Monday, shower or two, top of 21. Tuesday, cloudy and showers, top of 13. And then on Wednesday, a cloudy day expected and a top of 13 degrees. Sunday, the Valley, Sale and Orbost expecting a max of 25, 26 for Bairnsdale and 24 for Lakes. At the moment, it's 9.
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4: Your four-day forecast for Gippsland and the Valley. Sunday, a mostly sunny one. Possible chance of a shower in the west in the evening, though. Monday, shower or two, top of 21. Tuesday, cloudy and showers, top of 13. And then on Wednesday, a cloudy day expected and a top of 13 degrees. Sunday, the Valley, Sale and Orbost expecting a max of 25, 26 for Bairnsdale and 24 for Lakes. 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
1: 13 degrees in Melbourne, a late shower or two today, a top of 23. It's 6 o'clock. Good morning, I'm Brian Wilson. In breaking news, a 29-year-old Australian woman has been killed in a cliff fall at a famous lookout in Bali. Emergency services were alerted to the Queenslander being stranded on a cliff face at Kalinking Beach. She fell to the rocks below before rescuers could reach her. Premier Ben Carroll will this morning announce a boost to police numbers with an extra 1,500 officers to be recruited. He'll also reveal the establishment of a new police academy in an effort to fast-track their training. It follows Commissioner Mike Bush's previous requests to increase the size of the force. An investigation is underway after a scuffle outside a One Nation election event in Victoria. It's understood a volunteer and a member of the public were involved in the incident in Melbourne's northwest. The ordeal unfolded during a meet-and-greet barbecue with state One Nation candidate John Barnes. Mr. Barnes told Nine he's not entirely sure what happened.
2: No idea, mate. I was inside.
1: There are more concerns over Victoria's ability to maintain power supplies, with the state's three remaining coal-fueled power generators all scheduled to shut down in 20 months. Heading into a hot spring and summer, a rise in electric vehicles, more data centres, the winding back of coal power and delays to the rollout of renewables has prompted the Australian energy market operator to warn of a possible blackout and energy shortages as the 2028 shutdown deadline moves closer. Meanwhile, federal and state energy ministers have agreed to approve plug-in balcony solar battery systems. Energy Minister Chris Bowen says it's an important move.
3: We have world-leading rooftop solar. We now have the world-leading home batteries. It has been difficult up until now for all renters to participate. This gives renters and apartment dwellers more options.
1: The conflict in the Middle East increases with Yemen's Iran-backed Houthi rebels capturing the strategic Perim Island that sits in the Bab el-Mandeb Strait entry to the Red Sea. They're aiming to tighten their grip on the critical maritime choke point. Oil and fuel around the world is today experiencing the highest spike in 5 months. Meanwhile, Saudi Arabia has shut down the East-West oil pipeline after attacks, the closure there creating further concerns over ongoing fuel supplies. In other news, Philippine rescuers have recovered 41 more bodies from a ferry fire, raising the death toll to 76, and the Royal Commission into the state government's big build corruption scandal is expected to hold its first public hearings before the November state election. In finance, one Aussie dollar is buying around 72 US cents.
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1: Brisbane has stormed into another prelim AFL final after a scorching opening quarter. The Lions downing the Adelaide Crows 144-91 last night. After their shock qualifying final loss to an undermanned Sydney last week, the Lions exploded out of the box with 5 goals in just 7 minutes. The performance leaving coach Chris Fagan speechless.
5: I never said anything for the first 5 minutes. I'm just standing there with my mouth open going, this is unbelievable. You know, we're in our sixth preliminary final in 8 years, which is pretty amazing effort.
1: Brisbane will now line up against Hawthorn on Saturday, and Lando Norris will start off pole for the Formula One Spanish Grand Prix. And that's the latest news and sport.
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2: your four-day forecast for Gippsland and the Valley. Sunday, a mostly sunny one. Possible chance of a shower in the west in the evening, though. Monday, shower or two, top of 21. Tuesday, cloudy and showers, top of 13. And then on Wednesday, a cloudy day expected and a top of 13 degrees. Sunday, the Valley, Sale and Orbost expecting a max of 25, 26 for Bairnsdale and 24 for Lakes. At the moment, it's 10 degrees.
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7: We had my son's plural birthday sort of celebrations over the weekend. 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And one of them's gluten intolerant. So we had to go ice cream cake. 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
9: I had the most ridiculous birthday a few years ago. It was
7: my 30th. I remember
9: with
7: that.
9: With all my family. And I was like, any cake that you want or don't want. So, for example, my eldest brother is allergic to nuts.
7: Okay.
9: So I know I can't have nuts.
7: Yeah, right.
9: But then my middle brother is allergic to chocolate.
7: Oh.
9: And then one of the wives was like, oh, also gluten-free and dairy-free. And I was like, what am I left with? A piece of fruit? Like, what can I get?
7: Stick a candle in this orange.
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7: You know what? I'm just going to get the cake that I want, and if you're allergic to what's in it, don't have it. Don't have it.
9: That's what happened.
7: Last night, we got Thai. But we had this kid over who practically lives at our house now, Isaiah. He's over most weekends. He's halfway through his Thai. And he says, there's no prawns in this, is there? And we're like, no, I don't think so. And he said, why? He said, oh, I'm really allergic. Really allergic.
9: Oh my God.
7: You should have told us that at the start.
9: Yeah.
7: Yeah.
9: What's in fish sauce? Is there any prawn?
7: I don't know. Is there any prawn in this? I'm like, no, I don't think so, mate. Why? Oh, I'm just really super allergic to them. It was halfway through. I was
9: How do you feel? Can you breathe? Thank God for that. Do we have an EpiPen here?
7: So we fluked it in that we didn't have any prawns in what we're having. It was a fluke.
9: Just another
7: this kid just moves in. The kid that moves in with us most weekends.
9: Yeah, anyway. Right. You need a bigger car.
7: Oh,
9: just
7: mate.
9: For the rings.
7: I need a bigger everything. Hey, should I play the first song?
9: Do you need a bigger everything?
7: I do.
9: Yeah, play a song.
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1: On August the 11th, we had one type of census, and now Body and Soul has done a different type of census, and that is the sex census.
2: The sex census. Yes. The sexus.
1: The sexus. Mm. The results are quite eye-opening, actually. So it interviewed over 2,000 sexually active Australians.
2: Right.
1: And it was, I guess, diving into cheating. And why somebody might cheat, who they might cheat with,
2: right,
1: and the statistics between different generations. So if you are worried about your partner cheating on you at the pub or on a night out, you can rest easy. There's far more tempting situations, apparently.
2: Really?
1: Yes.
2: Oh, there you go.
1: So in Australia, how many people do you think in like a 2 in 10 or whatever have cheated in the past 12 months?
2: In the last 12 months?
1: Mm.
2: I don't think that many. I don't think that many. I'm going to say 1 in 10.
1: Perfect.
2: Yeah.
1: Hit the nail on the head.
2: All right. There you go.
1: Yep.
2: Okay, right.
1: Men being more guilty of being unfaithful, with a likelihood of generation from boomers, Gen X, millennials to Gen Z, who's more likely to cheat?
2: I think Gen X.
1: What?
2: I don't know. Just
1: the
2: four,
1: no. It's
2: from, younger ones.
1: It's from the younger generation,
2: yeah,
1: more likely to cheat,
2: yeah,
1: and it
2: right.
1: goes down drastically.
2: Okay.
1: So Gen Z,
2: yeah,
1: more than a third cheated in the last 12 months.
2: Golly.
1: By the time you get to boomers, it's 3%.
2: Yeah. Okay.
1: So the older you get, the less likely.
2: I just try to go for a bit of a shock one and pick sort of an older generation.
1: Which state or territory is most likely to
2: That's
1: cheat?
2: That's an easy one.
1: What?
2: Queensland.
1: No, Victoria.
2: Is it really?
1: A quarter of respondents admitted to
2: no
1: being unfaithful.
2: Way.
1: Yeah.
2: I just always thought Queensland, because the weather's nicer, people put less clothes on to start with. You know what I mean? Everyone's always in, you know, short shorts and whatnot. So I thought maybe more skin, more temptation.
1: Ooh, all
2: but no,
1: right.
2: We need somebody to snuggle with in the colder
1: state. Yeah, because it's too expensive to turn your heating on.
2: Right.
1: Who are we most likely to cheat with?
2: Colleague.
1: Yes.
2: Okay.
1: I was surprised.
2: Mm.
1: Most of them are work colleagues.
2: Yeah.
1: Followed by a partner's friend.
2: Partner's friend. Oh, yeah.
1: Followed by a friend's partner.
2: Right. Okay. Yep. Yep.
1: A stranger, boss, ex, acquaintance. So we're not even getting strangers here.
2: Yeah.
1: Which I thought was quite surprising.
2: Yeah.
1: So, yeah, I can't. If it's a work colleague, surely it's at a work do. I can't think of anything worse than 10 o'clock in the morning going to the printer and having a bit of hanky-panky. Like, what?
2: Yeah, and especially in the work from home era. We're seeing our colleagues less and less.
1: Yeah. So be aware of your partner's friend or your friend's partners as well.
2: Yeah, okay.
1: And then I just want to run through some of the reasons why people might cheat.
2: Okay.
1: So you've got, you're not happy in your relationship. You're unsatisfied in the bedroom. I was curious. I was bored. I was in love.
2: Right.
1: And some of them came in as, well, my friends have cheated. So
2: yeah,
1: thought I might just give it a go.
2: Yeah, well, see what the hype's

0: it's not just about keeping it in the pants. Because it's OnlyFans. It's liking thirst traps. Like, what constitutes cheating isn't as clear-cut and black and white as what it used to be.
1: Yeah. And it's easy to get
0: caught. Can you like scantily clad photos of another person online?
1: Oh, I don't. I don't dare.
0: I don't dare.
1: No, absolutely not.
0: But yeah, is that considered cheating for some people? Maybe so. Or is it emotional cheating? Or is it the four bases? Home run.
1: I think everyone's definition is a little bit different.
0: It
1: and
0: is.
1: That's where there's no black and white. There's a lot of grey. But, well, shout out to the third of millennials who cheated in the last year.
0: Yeah, but it's a dangerous time to be a Gen Z with
1: Victorian.
0: A job living in Victoria.
1: Who's bored.
2: Carrie and Sommy.
3: I've got a mate who's definitely not me.
2: Sommy.
3: I had a chat to Sommy and he said, "You won't believe what my housemate's done." And I said, "Who's Sonny?"
2: Hold on, I'm confused now.
3: Your mate,
2: which is definitely not you, his name's Sommy, has a housemate that's definitely housemate Johnny, but his name is Jonathan.
3: Jonathan.
2: Sorry, Jonathan.
3: I don't want to flag anyone.
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1: Crazy old story come out of Southport on the Gold Coast late last week. A gentleman towing a jet ski parked across 3 to 4 disabled car spots out the front of the Bunnings there at Southport. That is a poor choice. I think if he had his son over again, maybe would have done something a little bit differently because his car was very identifiable, especially as people filmed it and his missus was still in the car.
2: I don't know how she was in the car. I would be mortified.
1: He must have been, wait there, I'll be back in a sec. It's like, you know, mate, you can't do that. I'm so sorry. Disabled car spots, but I've got a disabled sticker, but if my son's under the car, I don't use it.
2: It's just too shameful.
1: Yeah, it is. Yeah.
2: I couldn't do it. Like, as you know. I'm terrible at 45 degree parks.
1: You are not a great park. No, you're not a great park.
2: And even when I'm in the 45 degree park, I can reverse park.
1: Yeah.
2: Amazingly.
1: Parallel park. Yeah. You're a gun.
2: I'm a gun.
1: Yeah.
2: But 45 degree, I can't do. So I do put on the sunglasses and duck my head down and, you know, and I'm legally allowed to park there.
1: Yeah, the 45 degree angle park.
2: And
1: yeah.
2: I'm embarrassed.
1: Do you think it should be like an extra thing on your license? Can park 45 degrees?
2: I just mean there's no way I could do a disabled car spot without a disabled sticker if I'm embarrassed on my 45 degree parking as
1: judge.
2: It is.
1: I can't judge because I had a shocker of a 45 degree park last week. It was last Tuesday, I reckon. I was in town and there was no other cars around. So I think when there's cars on either side of you, you can line yourself up a bit better.
2: Mm.
1: But this was me going into a 45-degree spot on my own, no one else around. And I came back out of the shop and I went, I actually had to comment on it because people around went, whoa, we didn't get that right. Because I was
2: remotely close.
1: I'm trying to think of my degrees. If the car park was 45, I was maybe 60. 65 degrees.
2: Wasn't quite angled in right at all.
1: But if there's cars on either side, you can line yourself up a bit better.
2: I can't line up either way. It doesn't matter.
1: 1-300-729-931. Cheryl's there. Cheryl, what's going on?
3: Well, I'm ringing up about the disabled thing. I got a blue disabled sticker about 4 weeks ago. And the reason why is because I can't get out of the car properly without extra room.
1: Yeah.
2: To open the door fully. Yeah.
3: I will park in other parks, but I do use the disabled now. I've got it.
1: Yeah, absolutely.
2: Some of them are very tight otherwise. Even I've got to shoot out.
1: Where do you put the jet ski?
3: Well, on the roof.
1: Kevin's called 1-300-729-931. Kev, what did you want to say on this, mate?
4: Yeah, Gabby, you know what my wife's got on her new car? Because she was a bit not that good at the street. She was all right, you know, the 45-degree parking, but, you know, sometimes a bit hit and miss. Now she just pushes a button with a 360 view camera. It shows her exactly where the lines are.
2: Right, so I've got to go buy a new car.
1: Yeah. An entire new car.
4: When your next one. When you buy your next one.
1: Yeah.
2: I thought you were going to suggest the little spikes that people have that come out.
4: So when you hit a gutter, you hear the noise.
1: What you're saying is Gabby's not the problem.
2: My car's the problem.
4: Yeah, the car's the problem, yeah.
2: My husband
4: needs to get Trove to buy her a new car.
2: His birthday, me new car.

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1: Have a listen. Hopefully the audio of the story conveys it to you better than I can explain it. Let's have a listen.
2: Imagine having an intimate couple's photo shoot with someone you've only just met. One Australian photographer is playing matchmaker, capturing the blind dates on camera.
3: So they're called stranger sessions, and they're literally blind.

0: She's fit as well, but she said...
1: came out and he's actually peeing in the dog's water bowl.
0: Was he genuinely asleep?
1: Yes, he was.
0: Okay, how old was he at the time?
1: So, 8, I think. And I sort of went, mate, what are you doing? And he's like, oh. And just like you said, yeah, he toddled back off to bed and yep. I just sort of went, come on, mate, off you go, back to bed. And, yeah, he had no recollection whatsoever the next day.
2: I'm glad you saw it. Otherwise, like, the dog, you know, the poor dog the next day.
0: Gee, that water bottles are going to be discoloured this morning. Yeah.
1: I literally stood there going, did that actually happen? Did I really? Yeah. So, yes.
2: How bizarre, yes. Donna.
0: Good on you, Donna. Thank you very much for the call. It's interesting because I've heard of a couple of situations where boys have done that. But you never hear of girls doing that.
2: You're right.
0: You know what I mean? Like, I've heard a few stories of not just sleepwalking, but...
2: Sleep peeing.
0: Maybe when you've had a few drinks and you get home and you're accidentally going for a wee in the closet.
2: I've never heard of girls doing that either.
0: But you never hear of girls mistaking...
2: Do we all have a secret pact that we don't say?
0: You never hear, oh, yeah, I got home, had too many at the pub and then went for a wee in the pantry. It's always the blokes who do it. It's never the ladies.
2: I swear I have never... done a sleep pee.
0: Lauren, have you or your child gone sleepwalking?
3: I have myself, yes.
0: Okay, all right.
2: What'd you get up to?
0: What happened?
3: So I was probably around 8 or 9. My dad said that he heard me get up and he just thought I was going to the toilet. But then he noticed he heard the garage door open. So he walked outside, and as he walked outside, I was walking down the driveway, and so he had to re-guide me back inside, and I closed the door myself and walked back into bed.
2: That's terrifying.
0: You would be terrified if your dad, because yeah. Like, hang on, if I didn't hear that, she might have just kept on walking for God knows how long.
2: Yeah,
3: down the street, yeah. Another time, it was me going to the toilet, but I was going to the toilet in the bath toy bin.
2: Oh, the toy basket.
3: Yeah, the toy basket. Okay,
2: we found a
0: woman who's gone sleeping. That's good. Oh, wait, was it ones or twos?
2: Daniel.
0: Okay,
3: it was one,
0: okay,
3: and he was like, what are you doing? And after that, he knew where that smell was coming from because he didn't know what it was, so I'd been doing it for I don't know how long, and he had no idea.
2: Oh, yuck, Lauren. I think we'll leave it there.
0: Mystery solved. Thank you very much, Lauren. Appreciate that. Tilly, what about you? Have you gone sleepwalking or sleep peeing?
4: No, it was my daughter. She was about 4 years old.
0: Mm-hmm.
4: And she sporadically sleepwalked, but nothing major.
0: Yeah.
4: I just had a feeling one night someone was watching me. So I opened my eyes and, no kidding, her face was about a centimetre away from mine.
0: Oh.
4: And she looked at me bright-eyed and goes, Mum, the clowns are funny. Yeah, my heart sank and I was like, where are the clowns, babe? And she goes, in my room, everywhere. They're watching me.
2: Nah, that is a horror film. I'd be terrified.
4: Yeah. Yep. Her dad and I were split up and I text him and I'm like, you need to be here at 9 a.m. and just make sure we're all alive and haven't been murdered in our sleep. Thank you.
2: That's just like my husband the other month when he opened the blinds in the middle of the night and I said, what are you doing? He said, they're coming for us.
4: Yep. Our lives nearly ended and if I wasn't killed in my sleep, I was ready to just...
2: Did she have any toy clowns, by the way?
4: None. I hate clowns.
0: Yeah, there you go.
2: Yeah, gosh.
0: Especially at 2 a.m. in the morning with your daughter a centimetre away from your face, I imagine, as well. Thank you, Tilly.
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11: 15 degrees in Melbourne, a late shower today, a top of 23. It's 8 o'clock. Good morning, I'm Brian Wilson. In breaking news, FRV crews are on the scene of a second alarm house fire at the Esplanade at Sydenham in Melbourne's west. It's reported the home is fully involved. Crews are undertaking protection work for the adjoining properties. Drivers are asked to avoid the area. An Australian tourist has died after falling from a steep cliff near Bali. The 29-year-old Queenslander reportedly slipped and fell into a ravine while navigating a cliff edge along the popular Kelingking Beach. Emergency teams took over an hour to recover her body after rough seas prevented a rescue by boat. Premier Ben Carroll will this morning announce a boost to police numbers with an extra 1,500 officers to be recruited. He'll also reveal the establishment of a new police academy in an effort to fast-track their training. It follows Commissioner Mike Bush's previous requests to increase the size of the force. Meanwhile, police are investigating a scuffle outside a One Nation event last night. It's understood a volunteer and a member of the public were involved in the incident in Melbourne's northwest. The incident occurred during a meet-and-greet barbecue with state One Nation candidate John Barnes.
12: Renters, unit dwellers and low-income households soon could have access to solar energy. Federal and state energy ministers have agreed to making plug-in balcony solar and batteries more widely available. Solar Citizens Chief Executive Heidi Lee Douglas says it will help renters save money.
13: This is a big win for anyone who's on a low income, a renter or an apartment, because you'll be able to get access to plug-in solar and batteries to bring down your energy bill.
12: A second employee of AI firm Anthropic has quit over concerns humanity may not survive the race to develop machines that are smarter than humans. It comes as the company's head joins Elon Musk in calling for more government oversight and a slowing of the artificial intelligence race. The CFA's early fire season plans will see the start of the state's grassland curing monitoring program next week. The weekly observations by thousands of volunteers are combined with satellite images to create an accurate measurement of how fast the land is drying out and the risk of severe fires occurring. And briefly, the Royal Commission into the state government's big build corruption scandal is expected to hold its first public hearings before the November state election. And smoke from fires burning across Indonesia have reached Australia's northwest coast, with the haze reported near Broome. Checking finance this hour, one Aussie dollar is buying 72 US cents.
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12: The Adelaide Crows were unable to give star player Taylor Walker a fitting send-off when they went down to the Brisbane Lions last night by 53 points. The loss ending Walker's 319-game career. A guard of honour, however, by the Adelaide and Brisbane players saw him leave the field. Adelaide coach Matthew Nix said they were just on the back foot from the start.
15: Unfortunately, the lesson from, you know, a five-minute period to say, well, it's going to make it a really tough night. And we tried a couple of things. We came out a little different after half time. We didn't want to continue just bashing our heads against the brick wall. It didn't work for us.
12: World number one Aryna Sabalenka is on the court in the US Open women's final against Elena Rybakina. She's hoping to claim her third title. And that's the latest news and sport.
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19: Your four-day forecast for Gippsland and the Valley. Sunday, a mostly sunny one. Possible chance of a shower in the west in the evening, though. Monday, shower or two, top of 21. Tuesday, cloudy and showers, top of 13. And then on Wednesday, a cloudy day expected and a top of 13 degrees. Sunday, the Valley, Sale and Orbost expecting a max of 25, 26 for Bairnsdale and 24 for Lakes. Right now, it's 14.
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0: the man who is getting it done with a whopping regional tour. It is Guy Sebastian. He did his city shows and then had a teeny tiny break, not a massive one, and then getting ready to hit the road once again. I am amazed and not at all actually surprised that this is what Guy Sebastian is doing. It is all for his 100 times around the sun tour. GuySebastian.com to see if you can get tickets to go to one of those. Another Aussie coming up for you next with Amy Shark and the biggest ick.
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0: Tate McRae were playing music that makes you feel good. Back tonight from 6, and you can catch the show every Sunday with Kayla as it drops. That is where you get your fix of Aussie music, what's going on in the scene, some artists to listen out for, great interviews as well, and you can keep across the show on the socials if you just look up as it drops. As I said, back again tonight, and I reckon you have a strong chance from hearing from this particular Aussie you've got coming up, because he's got a great remix of his own take on Like a Prayer. I'm talking about Joshua Waz. It's next.
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0: Ariana Grande with playing music that makes you feel good. And if you need just that slow Sunday steady pace, Stella Lefty will do that for you with Boston. That is also coming up alongside some Ed Sheeran too. Camera playing next.
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17: 17 degrees in Melbourne, a late shower or two today, a top of 23. It's 9 o'clock. Good morning, I'm Brian Wilson. Firefighters have brought a house fire at Sydenham under control. Multiple appliances rushed to the scene and attacked the blaze, which unfortunately has destroyed the house. Meanwhile, the owner of the historic Wattle Park Chalet in Melbourne's East is making arrangements to reorganise events. The venue was substantially damaged by an early morning fire yesterday. Matthew Forsyth told Today that the wedding booked for yesterday was quickly relocated to another venue, with suppliers stepping up to help.
18: We pulled it together at the last minute, and look, everybody dug deep, and that's one of the things I like about the industry that we're in is, yeah, everybody's quite pragmatic and knows they've got to chip in to help out.
17: Police are treating that blaze as suspicious. Investigations into the death of an Australian tourist on an Indonesian island are underway. The 29-year-old Queensland woman died after falling 80 metres from a cliff face at the famous Kalingking Beach. Witnesses spotted the tourist stranded on the cliff edge, but she fell to the shoreline before emergency teams could reach her. The Police Association has welcomed Premier Ben Carroll's announcement to increase the numbers of police on the beat. The Herald Sun reporting that the Premier will fast-track 1,500 new recruits, a move that Police Association Secretary Wayne Gatt says is overdue and welcomed. In a statement, Mr. Gatt says the fast-track program, including a new academy in Melbourne's West, will help reduce the entry wait time for recruits from months down to weeks. Federal and state energy ministers have agreed to look into making plug-in balcony solar batteries and solar panels more widely available and easier for renters to install. Energy Minister Chris Bowen says it's a worthwhile move.
19: We have world-leading rooftop solar. We now have the world-leading home batteries. It has been difficult up until now for all renters to participate. This gives renters and apartment dwellers more options.
17: Overseas, and tensions in the Middle East remain high after Iran-backed Houthi rebels seized another strategic island off Yemen's coast. The takeover has threatened oil trade routes in the Red Sea, with pressure mounting on America to intervene. US President Donald Trump, however, has ruled out any direct military action. And thousands of people have turned out to race Melbourne's classic Puffing Billy steam trains through the Dandenongs. The running races against the two Puffing Billy trains are part of a 40-year tradition. Checking finance this hour, one Aussie dollar is buying around 72 US cents.
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17: Alina Rybakina has powered down an ace championship point to beat Aryna Sabalenka and take out the US Open. Craig Gabriel is there.
21: $5.5 million US is the prize check for Alina Rybakina for winning her first US Open and her third career major. She won Wimbledon in 2022 and this year the Australian Open. Rybakina beat Aryna Sabalenka 6-4, 5-7, 6-2, and in doing so, hasn't only claimed the US Open but also the world number one ranking. It snaps Sabalenka's run of 99 consecutive weeks at the top. Rybakina is just the third woman since 2000 to win the Australian and US Opens in the same year, joining Angie Kerber and who else but Sabalenka. Craig Gabriel, New York.
17: The Brisbane Lions will play Hawthorn at the MCG on Saturday as their quest for another grand final berth advances. The Lions down Adelaide last night by 53 points. And that's the latest news and sport.
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25: Your four-day forecast for Gippsland and the Valley. Sunday, a mostly sunny one. Possible chance of a shower in the west in the evening, though. Monday, shower or two, top of 21. Tuesday, cloudy and showers, top of 13. And then on Wednesday, a cloudy day expected and a top of 13 degrees. Sunday, the Valley, Sale and Orbost expecting a max of 25, 26 for Bairnsdale and 24 for Lakes. Currently, 16 degrees.
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0: winner, Sabrina Carpenter. She recently got that award for Outstanding Variety Special pre-recorded as an executive producer and performer on The Muppet Show Special. 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

0: You know, they're still touring strong, Venga Boys, and it is no surprise because they are so good. I've managed to catch them once live and they still bring a party. We are playing music that makes you feel good. I'm lining up Budgerous Therapy and Alex Warren, Fever Dream, next.
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0: Smith and Niall Horan with Drive Safe. We're playing music that makes you feel good. Sonny Federa coming up. Also Sam Fender with Olivia Dean. And are you ready to go back to 2000? The fashion is definitely there. It's actually quite terrifying when I'm going through the shops. I'm like, I definitely was wearing this 25, 26 years ago. One of the biggest hits to have come out in 2000. Playing next.
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